0: midfield at a go. And Andy Burnham reckons it's insane that the UK hasn't hosted football's World Cup since 1966. He was involved in the bid in 2010 when it ended up in Russia. From Radio News Hub, I'm Phil Towers.
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3: A serial sex attacker could face life behind bars after he was found guilty of murdering two women and of the rape of a third. Simon Levy's crime spree spanned from 2018 to 2025, and he was left free to kill after a string of police and courts blunders. Deputy Assistant Commissioner Kevin Southworth.
4: The various investigations into his prolific sexual offending were done in some instances to the right degree, in some instances in a way that I'm sure we'll have some learning from. And as you probably know, we have referred ourselves voluntarily to the Independent Office for Police Conduct.
3: Yeah, the 40-year-old was released on bail a number of times despite being charged with multiple serious offences, including on London's public transport network. He'll be sentenced next Wednesday. An 11-year-old girl has died after she was found in a river in Midlothian. Emergency services pronounced her dead at the scene at the Gore Glen Woodland Park near Gorebridge.

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He'd long wiry whiskers a-hanging from his chin. 'Twas only Pat McGinty's gold," she answered with a grin. Then she went away from the village in disgrace. She came back with powder and paint upon her face. She'd rings on her fingers and she wore a sable coat. You bet your life she didn't get those from Paddy McGinty's goat. Now Nora McCarty the knot was going to tie. She washed out her trousseau when she hung it out to dry. Along came the goat and he saw the bits of white and chewed up all her fal-de-rals upon her wedding night. "Oh, turn out the light quick," she shouted out to Pat, "for though I'm your bride, sure I'm not worth looking at. I had two of everything I told you when I wrote, but now I've one and nothing all through Paddy McGinty's goat." Mickey Riley, he went to the races the other day. He won $20 and he shouted, "Hip hooray!" He held up the note shouting, "Look at what I've got." The goat came up and grabbed it, didn't he? Swallowed up the lot. "He's eaten me banknotes," says Mickey with a hump. They went for the doctor and they got a stomach pump. They pumped and they pumped for the $20 note, but all they got was ninepence out of Paddy McGinty's goat. Now old Paddy's goat had a wondrous appetite, and one day for breakfast he had some dynamite. A big box of matches he swallowed all serene. Then out he went and swallowed up

0: If you go to heaven, you can bet a dollar note that the angel with the whiskers on is Paddy McGinty's goat.
1: Which sound do you prefer? This one or this one? More and more children are getting measles. It's highly infectious and can be very serious. But the safest way to guard against it is with two doses of the MMR vaccine. It's never too late to protect your child. So for more details about how the MMR vaccine can stop this becoming this, contact your GP or visit nhs.uk/MMR.
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3: A serial sex attacker could face life behind bars after he was found guilty of murdering two women and of the rape of a third. Simon Levy's crime spree spanned from 2018 to 2025, and he was left free to kill after a string of police and courts blunders. Deputy Assistant Commissioner Kevin Southworth.
4: The various investigations into his prolific sexual offending were done in some instances to the right degree, in some instances in a way that I'm sure we'll have some learning from. And as you probably know, we have referred ourselves voluntarily to the Independent Office for Police Conduct.
3: Yeah, the 40-year-old was released on bail a number of times despite being charged with multiple serious offences, including on London's public transport network. He'll be sentenced next Wednesday. An 11-year-old girl has died after she was found in a river in Midlothian. Emergency services pronounced her dead at the scene at the Gore Glen Woodland Park near Gore Bridge. Police say they're still trying to piece together what happened. A judge in the US has ruled Donald Trump can't carry on building a £400 million ballroom at the White House unless Congress approves. He ordered the building's east wing be demolished, but the Court of Appeals says things now need to stop. The proposed new extension is bigger than the White House itself. A British artist has taken to the skies to paint in a hot air balloon basket. Emily Powell flew as part of the mass ascent at Bristol International Balloon Fiesta. She took a canvas, a palette with 14 paints on, and three brushes up in the basket for the hour-long flights.
5: Yeah, it was my first time, and it was really, really calm. I thought it would be a bit more jolty and things, but it was so calming. I just felt so at peace up there, which really surprised me. And it didn't feel that high up.
3: Footballer Man City's rejected a £38.5 million bid for Rodri. Barcelona were pushing for his signature, but Enzo Maresca's understood to be after almost double that before he'll consider letting the midfielder go. And Andy Burnham reckons it's insane that the UK hasn't hosted football's World Cup since 1966. He was involved in the bid in 2010 when it ended up in Russia. From Radio News Hub, I'm Phil Towers.
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3: A serial sex attacker could face life behind bars after he was found guilty of murdering two women and of the rape of a third. Simon Levy's crime spree spanned from 2018 to 2025, and he was left free to kill after a string of police and courts blunders. Deputy Assistant Commissioner Kevin Southworth.
4: The various investigations into his prolific sexual offending were done in some instances to the right degree, in some instances in a way that I'm sure we'll have some learning from. And as you probably know, we have referred ourselves voluntarily to the Independent Office for Police Conduct.
3: Yeah, the 40-year-old was released on bail a number of times despite being charged with multiple serious offences, including on London's public transport network. He'll be sentenced next Wednesday. An 11-year-old girl has died after she was found in a river in Midlothian. Emergency services pronounced her dead at the scene at the Gore Glen Woodland Park near Gore Bridge. Police say they're still trying to piece together what happened. A judge in the US has ruled Donald Trump can't carry on building a £400 million ballroom at the White House unless Congress approves. He ordered the building's east wing be demolished, but the Court of Appeals says things now need to stop. The proposed new extension is bigger than the White House itself. A British artist has taken to the skies to paint in a hot air balloon basket. Emily Powell flew as part of the mass ascent at Bristol International Balloon Fiesta. She took a canvas, a palette with 14 paints on and three brushes up in the basket for the hour-long flights.
5: Yeah, it was my first time and it was really, really calm. I thought it would be a bit more jolty and things, but it was so calming. I just felt so at peace up there, which really surprised me. And it didn't feel that high up.
3: Football and Man City's rejected a £38.5 million bid for Rodri. Barcelona were pushing for his signature, but Enzo Maresca's understood to be after almost double that before he'll consider letting the midfielder go. And Andy Burnham reckons it's insane that the UK hasn't hosted football's World Cup since 1966. He was involved in the bid in 2010 when it ended up in Russia. From Radio News Hub, I'm Phil Towers.
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We're now transferring to our studios at St. John's Hospital in Livingston, where Radio Grapevine provide entertainment to the patients, the staff, and the wider community.

0: £1 million ballroom at the White House unless Congress approves. He ordered the building's east wing be demolished, but the Court of Appeals says things now need to stop. The proposed new extension is bigger than the White House itself. A British artist has taken to the skies to paint in a hot air balloon basket. Emily Powell flew as part of the mass ascent at Bristol International Balloon Fiesta. She took a canvas, a palette with 14 paints on and three brushes up in the basket for the hour-long flights.
1: Yeah, it was my first time and it was really, really calm. I thought it would be a bit more jolty and things, but it was so calming. I just felt so at peace up there, which really surprised me. And it didn't feel that high up.
0: Footballer Man City's rejected a £38.5 million bid for Rodri. Barcelona were pushing for his signature, but Enzo Maresca's understood to be after almost double that before he'll consider letting the midfielder go. And Andy Burnham reckons it's insane that the UK hasn't hosted football's World Cup since 1966. He was involved in the bid in 2010 when it ended up in Russia. From Radio News Hub, I'm Phil Towers.
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1: Grapevine. Further heat waves in July fueled drought and wildfires. Now, 7.2 million more UK adults are living with obesity when compared with 1992. That's when the government published its first obesity strategy. And there's a warning, the rise in rates amongst 16 to 24-year-olds has risen from 6% to 18%. David Bucks from the King's Fund, which did the research.
2: Our top concerns, obviously, are the health impacts of obesity, the fact that it's climbed, that now it's normalised. One third of us are now officially obese as adults, and many more are overweight. And the fact that policy has obviously not been effective to date.
1: Counter-terror police investigating the death of former MP Anne Widdecombe have reopened an old probe into an attempted burglary last year. The incident in an address in Greater London was reported in April 2025. Now, town centre shops are suffering because of this summer's hot weather. The British Retail Consortium says total UK footfall on the high street, in shopping centres and at retail parks, was down 2.1% in July and 3.4% in June. Tom Holders from the organisation.
3: It strongly suggests the heat is having a massive impact because these are not insignificant drops in footfall.
1: And wasted medicines thrown away in England in just one year could fill 75 swimming pools. That from the National Pharmacy Association, which estimates that 3,400 tonnes of partially used medicine were disposed of in England in 2024-25. It estimates that this waste cost the NHS at least £480 million a year. That's the latest from Radio News Hub. I'm John Collins.
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3: The UK is facing its fifth heatwave of the year, with new heat health alerts now coming in.

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1: Grapevine. Air-conditioned cars to them, the visits they were seeing actually rose.
2: Counter-terror officers looking into the death of former politician Anne Widdecombe have reopened an investigation into an attempted burglary last year. That incident was reported to police in London in spring 2025. Now, 14.3 million adults now live with obesity in the UK. That's up by more than 7 million since the government first published an obesity strategy in 1993. David Buck is from the King's Fund, which did the latest research. He says the long-term health impacts of obesity are huge.
3: We increasingly also see its effects in terms of employment and economic productivity and the growth mission that the government has. And obviously it has impacts on public services, including the NHS and many others.
2: And medicines thrown away in England in just 1 year could have filled 75 swimming pools. The National Pharmacy Association estimates that the waste in medicines cost the NHS just under £500 million a year. That's the latest from Radio News Hub. I'm John Collins.
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0: Sometimes, being a parent is wonderful. 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

Darling, as I write this letter, here's hoping you're thinking of me. 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
3: New heat health alerts are coming into force as the UK braces for its fifth heat wave of the year. The yellow alerts run from 9 this morning till 9 p.m. on Tuesday and warn that the temperatures of up to 36 degrees are likely to affect the well-being of the population. There have already been two record-breaking heat waves in May and June. They led to more than 2,800 excess deaths. Two more heat waves last month fueled drought and wildfires. Well, the summer series of heat waves means that fewer people are shopping on the high street. The British Retail Consortium says total UK footfall was down by more than 2% in July and nearly 3.5% in June. But while air conditioning

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1: Grapevine. Actually, we've got to really get to the root causes of obesity. The fact that it's so easy to overconsume calories, high fat, salt, and sugar.
2: And the comedian Paddy McGuinness, the presenter Zoe Ball, and the YouTuber Angry Ginge will all join celebrity MasterChef as guest judges for the new series. That's the latest from Radio News Hub. I'm John Collins. Radio
3: Works. With around 200 new speed cameras having been installed across the UK this year, and most drivers caught speeding saying they didn't even know they'd passed one, motoring journalist Steve Fowler has this message.
4: Speed cameras are the scourge of modern motoring, and according to research from Ono, more than one in five motorists have received a speeding ticket within the last 5 years, and you're more likely to be caught speeding when you're on holiday, driving in unfamiliar roads with all sorts of stresses and strains and people in the car that are likely to distract you. Just slow down and stay safe. That's the advice.
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0: London, we saw that footfall was down over 5% in July.
1: Authorities in eastern China have shut schools and tourist sites as Typhoon Dolphin makes its way towards land. The storm's winds were estimated at more than 100 miles an hour, bringing heavy rains and creating a risk of severe flooding and landslides. It's expected to hit Zhejiang province and neighbouring Fujian late tomorrow, with major cities Shanghai and Ningbo both in the path of the storm. 7.2 million more UK adults are living with obesity than in 1992. That's when the government first published its obesity strategy.

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0: Yeah, it's Saturday morning. I'm here till tomorrow morning. I don't know why I agreed to that. But did I agree? I opted for that. I'm joined by Ian. Morning, Ian. Oh, you're on this one. Morning, Ian.
1: Good morning. How are we doing?
0: I'm fine. Fine.
1: You sure?
0: Yep. I've got a gallon of coffee there just to keep me going, just in case.
1: Have you worked out your deliveries of food, or...?
0: I've got my lunch with me. I don't know if anybody's bringing me my tea up later.
1: See, you might have to...
0: I might have to go to the canteen
1: or find if one of these delivery sites will...
0: deliver
1: to the hospital, and particularly to here.
0: Anyway, we'll chat after this one. This is Bacara. And yes, sir, I can boogie. Yes, sir, I can stay up for 24 hours.

0: Yeah, that was Bacara, and it's Johnny Mack here. We're live in the studio today. It's me and Ian.
1: Well, for the first bit, anyway.
0: For the and first it, bit, and then you're going
1: you,
0: home.
1: And then it's you, and then it's you, and if all goes according to plan, I'll be back for the end of it as well.
0: Right, tomorrow morning.
1: I'll top and tail, and you can do the entire 24 hours.
0: Right, and yeah, and then you can give me a kick if I fall asleep. I'm not going to fall asleep, I've got gallons of coffee. Right, why are we here? We've got a charity day. We're raising awareness of charities in the area. There's a few charities coming in. There was a few charities that couldn't come in. But the first one we've got in coming at 10 o'clock will be Blood Bike Scotland. So we'll be having a chat with Phil. Because sometimes if you're out there, you see a big yellow motorbike or a bike that looks like a police bike, but it's not. It says Blood.
1: Yeah, we're having that chat. Cause I tend, if I'm down at, if I go down to our caravan down at Newton Stewart, I almost always pass them at a certain diner along the A75. So
0: Blood Bike. So Phil will be coming in to tell us how much, what Blood Bikes do, how much they save for the NHS. It's a charity. There's nobody paid in it that, and everything they raise is via donations.
1: Wow.
0: And the bikes aren't cheap.
1: No, I presume so. When you've got that special stuff to keep the blood safe and the proper temperature and all that.
0: Well, we'll see if we actually do deliver blood.
1: Ah,
0: yeah. It says Blood Bikes, but it's because they're a bit like us with a national HBA.
1: Uh-huh.
0: There's a NAB,
1: right?
0: National Association of Blood Bikes. And it's a worldwide thing.
1: Ooh.
0: So, yeah, we'll find out if they do deliver blood.
1: Ah.
0: Or is it just other things?
1: I'll be kind of disappointed if they don't, I have to say.
0: I wonder if they do legs and arms if they're doing transplants.
1: Possibly.
0: And a bit like Vivian from The Young Ones when he had the leg. But he stuck that on the front of his Ford Anglia.
1: Yeah. I don't think they'll do that with
0: it. No, I don't think so. They'll have to be frozen. Yeah, so then after Blood Bikes, we've got Andy's Man Club coming in. At 12 o'clock, we've got Nicola's coming in, which is, I think it's the female version of Andy's.
1: Oh, okay.
0: And then we've got the 50 Plus Network coming in.
1: That'll be good.
0: Yep, and that's they'll be coming in at 3 o'clock. We have some live poetry.
1: Wow, that's going to be impressive.
0: And we've got some live music at 7 o'clock.
1: You've got lots of stuff going on. I mean, I'm a bit worried about overnight. I didn't expect you to have anybody here overnight.
0: You never know. Don't know who's coming in. Some people might come in.
1: I can't see many charities volunteering for the
0: 3 o'clock slot. Yeah. Probably not. Right, we'll stick with the 70s just now. Here's Earth, Wind and Fire. And this is September. It's only August, but we'll play September just now.

0: Good morning, St John's. It's me, Johnny Mac, here. And it's not the midweek special, it's the Saturday 24-hour special. We'll call it that, the 24-hour special.
1: How many times are you going to see a midweek special, do you think, in the next 24 hours?
0: Probably about 3 o'clock in the morning when I'm poking my eyes open. But I'm going to ask ITU to see if they've got an IV drip that I can pour. They used with some straight caffeine, maybe. I'm not sure if we'll do that.
1: I suppose I too can find some way to bribe them.
0: Yeah, espresso on tap, maybe. Anyway, what have we got coming up? Well, we've got loads of great records, as I said. We've got some charities coming in. They'll pick some tunes to play as well. And you can get a request on. It's request@radiograpevine.com, or you can go to the website at www.radiograpevine.com, and there is a wee link in there. Or if you're totally high tech, you've got the app, and there's a wee bit within the app to do a request as well, and we'll pick it up and we'll probably play it. So if you're in the hospital and you're allowed out the ward, you can come wander past. You're just on the first floor above reception. You'll hear the tunes blasting out the door. Just come in, give us a wave, and we'll scribble a request down. What we play now? This is a 3 degrees. It's actually warmer than that outside, Ian.
1: You sure?
0: It might be. I'm sure England's getting a heat wave, but I think we might get maybe even 17 today.
1: Ooh, roasty toasty, taps off.
0: It is taps off. This is When Will I See You Again?

0: Yeah, we'll stay in the '70s, but we'll change the tunes. Still playing, still gigging this band. This was number one for weeks way back in, I think it was probably 1979. Oh, good guess, 1979.
1: Oh, that's not bad. I would have said 78, but that would just have been a complete guess.
0: Complete guess. No, it's 79. That's, it's a Boomtown Rats, and I don't like Mondays. We're here on the Saturday special.
1: Yeah.

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Yeah, that's about a 40 second repeat to fade, sending out an SOS. But you listen to the drums on that are pretty amazing. Stuart Copeland is a brilliant drummer. Anyway, Johnny Mack's here in the studio. 24 hour show. We've done 38 minutes. Only 23 hours, 22 minutes to go. We can do this. Anyway, we're here to raise awareness of charities. Got a few charities coming in. The first will be here in a wee while, Blood Bike Scotland. And we've got other ones coming in later on at 12 o'clock, at 2 o'clock, at 3 o'clock. Yep, we've got some, we'll have some live poetry about 4-ish as well, and some live music at 7-ish. So, got an entertaining day. Oh, that's what I was going to say. I was going to play this one, then I changed it. We've got an entertaining day. Yeah, there you go. That's a jam, and that's entertainment. So if you've got a request, it's request at Radio Grapevine. The computer's working, and we'll get a request on for you. Enjoy the tunes.

0: Yeah, that was a Jam, and that was entertainment. Managed to see the Jam in 1982 at Ingolstadt.
1: I always get, not confused, but always, it's a song that makes you think, because it seems such a simple song, and then has a line, "The tranquility of solitude."
0: He wrote that in 10 minutes in a caravan.
1: Yeah.
0: Yeah. It's in his book that he wrote that in 10 minutes.
1: The thing is, as I said, 90% of the song sounds like it was written in 10 minutes, but then that line just comes in the middle, and you're thinking, that's not expected.
0: Yeah, intelligent man is Mr. Weller.
1: I think so, yeah.
0: Yes, anyway, we'll go. We've moved on to the 80s now, Ian.
1: Oh, wow.
0: And we'll probably go a wee bit Scottish for a wee bit.
1: That makes perfect sense.
0: Yeah. This is Aztec Camera. They're not from Mexico, they're from Scotland somewhere.
1: No. Roddy Frame and whoever they could get around them at the time.
0: Yep, and this is Oblivious.

0: Yeah, that was. Oh. It's Danny Wilson in First Summer of Love.
1: Second Summer of Love.
0: Second Summer of Love, because the First Summer of Love was the 60s, wasn't it?
1: Aye.
0: Yeah, so we're staying with Scottish, and this is...
1: Annie Lennox, Dave Stewart.
0: Yeah, Eurythmics. Yeah. Our first guest has turned up. He's just ran down to get some juice or some water. He'll be back up, and we'll have him on after the news.
1: Thanks.

Yeah, this is the last Scottish one we've got, and then we've got Phil here. He's sitting here ready to chat about Bloodbike Scotland and what they do and what they save for the NHS. Last Scottish one, this is Bronski Beat. I had a conversation with Ian East. He didn't think Jimmy Somerville was Scottish. Yes, he was. He's from Glasgow.

0: 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Radio
1: Grapevine. UK leader's letterbox in London in April last year. Now, there's a warning this morning that shops are losing business due to this summer's hot weather. The British Retail Consortium says total UK footfall was down 2.1% in July and 3.4% in June. Tom Holder is from the organisation. He says heat waves affect businesses differently.
2: Overall, the high street was the worst hit. It was down over 2%. Retail parks, on the other hand, with their air-conditioned locations and with the ability for people to drive in their air-conditioned cars to them, found that the visits they were seeing actually rose.
1: The Energy Secretary has signalled that the government could water down some of Labour's net zero targets as it seeks to ease the cost of living. Miatta Fanbula said her predecessor Ed Miliband's pledge on the transition to clean power would need to take affordability into account. In an interview with The Times, she appeared to suggest the government may relax the promise to all but eliminate fossil fuels from Britain's power supply by 2030 if it risked higher household bills. 14.3 million adults now live with obesity in the UK. That's up by more than 7 million since the government first published an obesity strategy in 1993. David Buck is from the King's Fund, which did the research.
3: We increasingly also see its effects in terms of employment and economic productivity and the growth

0: Yeah, that was Steppenwolf, and that finished really quickly. Playing that, because Phil's here from Bloodbike Scotland. Morning, Phil.
1: Morning, how you doing?
0: All good here, yes. And we're in to talk about Bloodbike Scotland.
1: That's good.
0: Because people will be in the hospital, they'll come in and they'll see the big RT sitting outside. It's usually RT sitting outside when I've been coming up.
1: Yep.
0: And there's a big RT sitting outside with blood.
1: Yeah.
0: Could you explain to everybody what Bloodbike Scotland is?
1: Well, we are a volunteer courier service that work exclusively for the NHS, free of charge. So we don't charge for anything that we deliver anywhere in the UK for the NHS. And Bloodbike Scotland is a group covering Forth Valley, Borders, Fife, Lothian and Tayside. But there are other Bloodbike groups that cover the rest of the UK. There's about 48 plus groups across the whole of the UK. But we're all individual charities running our own specific geographical area.
0: Usually crossover, because occasionally they'll go to Glasgow.
1: Correct, yes.
0: Take stuff.
1: Yeah, there's a little bit of delivering into other areas. And we also collaborate with other groups if we're doing relays, for instance. So we're often asked to carry things down to London, and it would be impractical to ask a Lothian-based rider to go all the way to London.
0: Yep,
1: and
0: that's
1: back.
0: A full shift.
1: So we will exactly, more than that. So we will typically take down to Newcastle, hand over to Northumbria Blood Bikes, or then go on further down the country, perhaps hand over to Derbyshire Blood Bikes, and then Hearts and Serves, Hearts and Bed Serves Blood Bikes, who will then go all the way into London. So we do a relay. Nobody's charging anything at all for this. And if the couriers were used, the hospitals would be incurring, you know, hundreds of pounds
0: for
1: of
0: that one
1: charges.
0: Delivery, yeah.
1: So a lot of our proposition is really around cost avoidance for the NHS, helping them move things free of charge where they would ordinarily pay for a courier or perhaps a taxi or some other form of funded transport.
0: Rather spend on nurses and doctors than...
1: Yeah, or something with a, you know, with a better clinical outcome. Yeah, absolutely.
0: All right.
1: So we carry a whole plethora of things. We do carry blood, but in Scotland it's only a small percentage of what we carry, and that's simply because the Scottish National Blood Transfusion Service have got a host of their own drivers, their own vehicles. They don't actually need our help. But fortunately, the NHS has thousands and thousands of other things it needs moved on a regular basis, so we get involved in that. So that could be test samples, documentation, medication, including sometimes controlled drugs. It could be small pieces of equipment. It could be death certificates and do not resuscitate orders, pieces of important documentation that have to get somewhere fast. So we'll carry pretty much anything that we're asked to carry, with the exception of people.
0: Yep.
1: Although some would like to get on the back of the bike, but
0: they do for photo sessions and on charity raisers,
1: And also we don't carry organs. You need to be a blue lighted service to carry organs, and we don't operate with blue lights.
0: Nope.
1: So it's really just a whole range of things and all the time. So we're running, you know, the regions that we cover, we're running about 70 shifts per week. With a volunteer base in our particular Bloodbike group of about 250 volunteers. So it keeps us pretty busy.
0: Yep, and just to let people know, I'm a Bloodbiker as well.
1: Yes, so, John. Thank you.
0: And I did
1: prolific.
0: I did Monday shift there. I was off work for a volunteer day, and it was a great run. I started in Livingston, where I stay, had to go and pick up a bike in Pencaitland.
1: Yes.
0: Then rode all the way down to Melrose, do the pickup to drive up to Holbeath to pass to the Tayside team, who then took the parcel up to, or the samples up to Nine Wells. I then went from Holbeath all the way down to Newcastleton, and then from Newcastleton to Jedburgh, and from Jedburgh back to Melrose, and then that was my shift virtually finished.
1: But that's a few miles in that shift. I don't know what you
0: by the time I got home, it was 318 miles I did.
1: That's a hell of a shift, John.
0: It is a hell of a shift.
1: That's incredible.
0: It is, but it was, the weather was great once I was over Sutra, and I'd never been to Newcastleton before.
1: Yeah, and you're riding in. You are riding in some beautiful areas there. It's slightly more interesting than Edinburgh City Bypass 16 times.
0: Yeah, I was stuck on it twice.
1: Yeah, well, that happened.
0: Anyway, we'll play another tune and we'll get back to more chat in a second with Phil.

0: Yeah, that was Sting, and that was Englishman in New York, picked by Phil.
1: An Englishman in Edinburgh.
0: An Englishman up here in Edinburgh. I don't think Sting will change that. Anyway, what? Blood bikes. So how do you become a blood biker, Phil?
1: Well, everybody has a different story. Most of us are motorcyclists, but not exclusively. We do have six cars, so we have people who are driving as well that don't ride motorbikes.
0: Do they have? Oh, okay.
1: And we also have controllers that don't ride or drive, but they help with all the coordination of the jobs that come through. So my journey wasn't too surprising. So I retired. I was a motorcyclist. I went to the motorbike show in Ingolstadt, which most people do up here. I wandered onto the Blood Bike Scotland stand and met Brian Fraser, who was one of the founders of Blood Bike Scotland and is still heavily involved in the charity. So a bit of a chat to him. So I knew nothing about them. I thought it was a paid service, perhaps paid for by the ambulance service or the blood transfusion mm-hmm. service. And he said, oh, no, we're entirely a charity and we do all this work for the NHS free of charge. And if you love riding motorbikes, which I do, and if you want to help the NHS and, you like the NHS, and of course we're all ultimately going to be patients at some point if we haven't been already multiple yep. times. So everybody's got a stake in the NHS. So if you love the NHS, you love bikes, there isn't really a much better thing that you could do than become a blood biker.
0: And help the NHS.
1: Exactly. So I talked to him a bit further. You need to have an advanced motorcycle license to ride the bikes or an advanced car driver's license to drive the cars. So I didn't have that at the time, but I joined the charity and started as a controller. And at the motorbike show that day, I also signed up for my IAM, Institute of Advanced Motorcyclist Training, so that I could train to become an advanced rider, supplement my existing bike license, and then start volunteering on a blood bike. So that probably took me about 4 or 5 months to do, simply because of just commitments at home. I was going out sort of every week for a couple of hours with an observer with a GoPro on his helmet, and he would ride behind me and then tell me all the things I did wrong.
0: Was that with Edam?
1: Yep, it was, yeah, yep. With Edinburgh Advanced Motorcyclists, absolutely. So then eventually did my mock test and then did my final test with a

0: my wife bought me my EDAM experience.
1: Yeah.
0: To do my training with EDAM. So, because
1: yeah.
0: I saw blood bikes and I thought, I want to do that. So I saw blood bikes and the only way to do it was, I think I actually talked to someone downstairs outside because there were blood bike had turned up outside St. John's. And I thought, how do you do that? Oh, you need to be IAM or ROSPA. So I joined EDAM and with my 50th and got through my test there and then joined.
1: And the rest is history.
0: Blood bikes, It's great. Yeah. I used to love... They used to do a run from the sick kids to the new ERI.
1: Yes.
0: And it was on an electric scooter.
1: Yeah, it was the old sick kids to the new sick kids.
0: Yeah, the old sick kids before the ERI, before they opened the new sick kids. Yep, it was an electric scooter and it was really quite fast. And you could do lots of shifts because it was an evening shift.
1: Yeah.
0: And I could do that once a week.
1: It was
0: virtually.
1: A shuttle service, pretty much, wasn't it? Backwards and forwards.
0: Four times, I think, you managed to
1: taking kids. Test samples and bits and pieces that they needed moved.
0: Needed. And also, during COVID was quite an important time for blood bikes as well.
1: Huge.
0: Because I used to do 5 shifts, and there was about 3 or 4 places that you had to pick up COVID samples and take to the labs.
1: At the test, I mean, the testing station in Fife was at Cameron Hospital.
0: Yep.
1: And it was one of the drive-through testing stations. So cars constantly arriving with people getting a COVID test whilst they sat in their car. And we, I think, operated a shuttle service.
0: 4 times a day, I think.
1: Yeah, 3 or 4 times a day, taking all of those samples down to the North Labs of Victoria Hospital, which was a kind of dedicated COVID test area for COVID. And there was obviously a lot of COVID at that point.
0: And
1: so when people got their phone call saying you need to self-isolate or you're okay, it was we did something to do with that. We'd been in the logistics supply chain. We didn't do the test. We didn't test the test, but we did carry it to where it needed to go quickly and at zero cost to the NHS. So we were very busy during COVID.
0: Very busy, because I used to sign up quite a lot and do COVID. I think it was the weekends I used to sign up.
1: Yeah.
0: Anyway, we'll play another one of your tunes you've picked. This is Pink Floyd, and we'll chat after this one.

0: Leave behind the great shed! Stand still, laddie!
1: I really can't remember that bit when it was number one for about 20 weeks on back in 1979-80. You're listening to 24-hour Charity Day, the charity special on Radio Grapevine with me, Johnny Mack. I'm joined by Phil Dodsworth from Bloodbike Scotland, and we're going to talk about the bikes. That phone's still ringing, isn't it?
2: Oh, that's the tail end of the track.
1: Yeah, that's finished now. The bikes we use, Phil.
2: Yes.
1: There is.
2: So they tend to be bikes you would typically use for touring. And there's method in our madness there. So first of all, they're optimised to carry stuff.
1: Yep.
2: So they might have panniers, a top box at the back, or sometimes they can be modified to take a tray to take bigger boxes. So that's important. So we can load, carry stuff, which is key, because some of the things we carry are quite large. Pharmacy boxes, for instance, are significant boxes.
1: Yep.
2: They're also sort of touring machines with wind protection. So we're riding 365 days a year, sometimes in very cold weather conditions. And if you're on the M8 picking up something in Edinburgh to take to Glasgow, you go 70 miles an hour and it's 2 degrees outside, then the wind chill there is about -5, -6 degrees. It's cold. So getting some wind protection on the bike's important. Some of the bikes we have heated, most of the bikes have got heated grips. But a lot of them have got heated seats as well. The Motor Guzzi, which I think...
1: Mine's isn't a heated seat on my bike.
2: We've got three Guzzis now, and they've all got heated seats, which really helps. So that's good. Then the other thing is that they're kind of larger bikes, typically, so they're visible on the road. It's very funny, because when people first see us coming up behind them, they think we're the police. So you just see all the brake lights going on ahead of you. People sort of putting the brakes on, pulling over. And then when you come past, they then see blood written on the bike or written on you. And they realise it's not the police, but we might be carrying something important.
1: Yeah, and they move out of the way.
2: Therefore, they sort of stay back and don't get in our way. And that's really good, because it means we can pass through traffic quite quickly, filtering where we need to.
1: Without a blue light.
2: Without a blue light. Correct. So that's another important sort of function. So the bikes we buy tend to last about 5 years, 90,000 miles. They're obviously punished.
1: Yep.
2: Scotland's roads in the winter are not brilliant, because there's a lot of grit and salt on them.
1: Phil, just to correct you, Scotland's roads in the summer are brilliant.
2: Yeah, probably. And, of course, the pothole problem really hits us. I mean, we've had a couple of pothole impacts that have destroyed front wheels on a couple of bikes. And if we lose a wheel and a tyre on a bike, we have to pay for that replacement. And that's over £1,600 for a BMW.
1: Wow, that much.
2: So the cost of running the bikes is significant. And I'll talk about fundraising in a minute.
1: And so, well-maintained bikes, because obviously they're such high mileage.
2: Yeah.
1: Because I was doing blood bike in the Borders, and the bikes are all named after girls, females. So I was on Thea, and Thea was on 89,000 miles.
2: Yeah.
1: But it still felt like a brand new bike, because they're so well-maintained. And now in the Borders, it's Felicity, which is an upgrade, which is a GS800. And Felicity is brand new, and I got to use Felicity on the first shift.
2: Yeah, we don't. We run a good fleet of bikes. They're great bikes to ride.
1: Yep.
2: They're new. They're not tatty. You have to have a reliable vehicle if you're moving things for the NHS. It's critical. So we have to maintain that fleet. Currently, we've got 17 motorcycles and 6 cars,
1: and the cars are based. I've only ever had to use the car once.
2: Yeah, we use the car. So the car started during the pandemic, actually, because people started asking us if we could carry boxes of gowns and things.
1: Uh-huh.
2: And these were just physically too big to fit on the back of a motorbike. And we'd also had some challenges through the winter with snow and ice, because if there's snow and ice on the road, it really doesn't make sense to set out on a motorbike. particularly if you're carrying something important that might be, you know, a life-saving treatment or blood or whatever.
1: Yeah.
2: So the cars were introduced to do that, and we now have cars strategically placed in each region so that if you have drawn a shift and you wake up and there's snow on the road, you can leave the bike in the garage and go and get the car. And the cars are all, I think they're mostly Kia Rios. We've got a Dacia Sandero recently. We might buy some more of those. Can't buy the Kia Rio, I don't think, anymore. So,
1: right. So
2: they tend to be sort of small hatchbacks, nothing four-wheel drive or supersonic, although there are some members of the group that have got Land Rovers, but, you know, but that's not part of our service officially. But if somebody needed a four-wheel drive vehicle, we've got some people that own them, so, you know.
1: Right, okay, just those. In case.
2: Yeah, we could. So those are the kind of the bike decisions. Obviously, there's a big debate about bikes. Everybody, particularly motorcyclists, have got their favourites. And we have to kind of manage the expectations of people and buy what's best for the charity. You know, we don't need 23 grand all singing, all dancing BMWs necessarily, when we could get a 12 grand motor guzzi that would do exactly the same job.
1: Two for one.
2: Yeah, maybe not quite as gracefully and with perhaps slightly less wind protection, but hey, it's certainly up to doing a job that a blood bike would be needed.
1: I've not used the new guzzi yet, so I'll need to get a shaft with a new guzzi.
2: Because
1: I've just used the Beamer. Yeah.
2: Shaft drive, the reason we chose those is because they don't use a chain. And if you have a chain-driven bike, the salt and corrosion can get to the chains and the maintenance is a pain. Whereas if it's shaft drive, it's all enclosed, it's lubricated, it's not a problem. So they're more reliable for us in the work that we do.
1: Right. Okay.
2: So that's kind of what drives the decision-making.
1: I like the small GS. The RT.
2: Yeah, no, absolutely. Well, it's and those are lighter and easier in traffic if you're doing a lot of work in, you know, in urban settings. You know, in Glasgow or Edinburgh, spend any time in urban roads, then that's a far easier bike to manoeuvre than a big RT, which is a big heavy beast.
1: Right, we'll come back after the next track that you've chosen with fundraising and how important it is and how the fundraise and how some of the mad things that people do to fundraise for Blood Bike Scotland. This is Genesis and this is Invisible Touch. You're listening to John Mack here on the 24-hour special with Phil Dodsworth from Blood Bike Scotland. We'll return after this.

0: but getting on a bit now.
1: He is. And it is unfair that a drummer can't drum if he's got arthritis, because that's what he, that's what they do.
0: It must be hard.
1: Yeah. Fundraising for the charity. On average, how much does Blood Bikes Scotland need a year to function properly?
0: Well, we kind of break it down by month, but also by annually as well, I suppose. But by month, we need about 8,100 to operate. So that covers the cost of fuel. And, of course, that is getting worse all the time.
1: It's up and down.
0: Trump's activities.
1: Yeah, the mad orange one.
0: In Iran. That's servicing and maintenance, because they have to be serviced and maintenance regularly, just like any other car, but, you know, by the authorised dealership, not by people in the back of their garage. You know, we tend to have to do it.
1: Yeah, for service.
0: Yeah, and for insurance.
1: For warranty,
0: purposes.
1: Yeah.
0: We have to pay for insurance as well.
1: If you've got 270 riders,
0: it's
1: quite
0: a lot. In every vehicle, or everybody in every vehicle, basically. We have to pay for repairs, breakages, things that unfortunately do wear out, especially with some of the older bikes. So that generates a few bills there. And then tyres on motorcycles, as you know, John, you might get between 4,000 and 6,000 miles out of a motorcycle tyre, whereas you'd get about 14,000 to 16,000 out of a car.
1: And they're cheaper
0: on
1: a car.
0: Correct. And the other issue we have is if we have a puncture on a motorcycle, for instance, a lot of motorcyclists might choose to get that puncture just repaired or plugged and carry on riding. Mm. I would have no problems doing that. However, if you're running an operation with, you know, over 200 riders, you can't get everybody's explicit consent to accept that risk.
1: So
0: basically, every tyre that gets a nail in it or a puncture, it's got to be thrown away and discarded and a new tyre purchased.
1: Wow.
0: So that pushes the cost of our tyres up dramatically. And although we get some good deals from... Dunlop actually give us a really good deal. I can use them, or use their name, because they do that. And we get great support from dealerships and things in terms of maintenance costs. Fundamentally, they've got to keep paying to keep these things moving, especially if you're working them as hard as we do. So that's kind of just operational monthly running costs. Then you have to replace the bikes from time to time. So we wear them out. And maybe get past 90,000 miles. We really can't have an unreliable bike in service, or car for that matter. So it'll prompt us to have to buy a new vehicle. And say the bikes vary in price, but between 12 and... Well, we wouldn't pay that currently. I don't think we are going to be buying bikes of that type of nature, because they're just... It's overkill for the work we're doing.
1: Yeah.
0: But so I think probably 12,000 to 14,000 is typically what we pay for a bike, and we probably need 2 to 3 bikes per year just to replace the ones that we're wearing out. And if our service expands, as it is in Tayside currently, it's growing like mad up there, because we recently struck the arrangement with Tayside NHS, and they. So they suddenly realise in what they can get from us. So
1: and how much they're saving.
0: And how much they're saving. I mean, that's a valid point. I mean, on that point, we should bring that one out. So if we're paying this, getting these bikes on the road, 250-plus volunteers, last year we did just slightly under 10,500 jobs for the NHS.
1: Wow.
0: And behind each job, you'll know, if you're doing some of these jobs, there's either there's at least one patient, which could be waiting for the medication, test sample going into the labs to get sorted out to find out what's going on, etc. But in many circumstances, there's multiple patients, because I mean, in those COVID deliveries and drops we were doing, you know, there was probably about 60 samples per job.
1: Yeah.
0: So thousands of people's lives are being touched by the logistics that we're involved in, so that makes it important work. So if all of that work had been given to taxis and courier services, because we can calculate exactly what the charges would have been, because the NHS shares that with us, last year we saved them 423,000.
1: That's a lot of nurses.
0: And this year, we're definitely going to be going over the £500,000 mark.
1: Wow.
0: So it is, you know, real savings. And as you say, nurses' salaries, better equipment, improving facilities, just avoiding that cost and using that money for something with a better clinical outcome is really what where the win is, really, for the NHS.
1: Wow. It's an amazing amount of money.
0: Yeah, but we have to keep it going.
1: And everybody's a volunteer.
0: Correct. And we obviously don't want the NHS to pay us for anything. We want them to keep their money. So we have to fund the cost of running the service, buying the bikes, and we do that through a whole range of activities. We write to trusts and foundations all the time to try and get money from them. We write to the National Lottery. We apply to corporates, and I know a couple of the companies that you've worked for in the past, John, have been very generous and helped us out.
1: Yep.
0: It's competitive out there, so we're not the only people writing asking for money. There's a lot of
1: it's difficult for charities.
0: Really worthwhile charities out there that we are shoulder to shoulder with trying to raise funds. So we'll do supermarket collections. We'll stand outside Murrayfield for the Six Nations and internationals. That's always quite entertaining.
1: Bucket shaking.
0: To do that.
1: Supermarkets.
0: Yep, all the supermarkets are really, really helpful. We do a lot of talks for Rotary clubs, Probus clubs, women's institutes, parish guilds. And those generate awareness and almost invariably generate donations of different sizes, you know, sometimes just modest.
1: You mentioned the line dancing group from Fife.
0: Yeah, well, one of our super supporters was a group called AC Liners, and they are a line dancing group based in Buckhaven. And they phoned up and said, look, we want to feature you as our charity of the year. And I thought, that's really nice of you to think of us, you know. Really appreciate it. So they started off doing that. We sent a few bikes to a line dancing event so that all of the ladies and gents that do it could see the bikes and spend some time with photographs, etc. At the end of the year, they invited us over to their final dance and gave us a cheque for £11,600, which we were just...
1: guess gobs.
0: It was amazing. It's amazing amount of money. So that's fantastic. Closer to home, we've got East Linton Bowling Club. They've had four memorial events. So it's a competition in memory of past president Mike Newlands, and it's the family that are, they run the kind of club, they're involved in the club. And they raised just in July this year £8,200 for us. And if you add it to the rest of the money that they've raised, they're over 24,000 now over the previous years.
1: Wow.
0: So they're really fantastic supporters. And so if you get people behind you helping, they realise it's going to benefit the NHS. You know, they think what we're doing is important work. And we encourage and provide support as much as we possibly can to make their events successful.
1: Yeah, and there was... one of the strangest ones this year was one of the members, Joe.
0: Crazy Joe.
1: Crazy Joe. Crazy Joe decided he was going to climb Everest, but he couldn't get to Everest. So he stays in North Berwick, and he decided to climb Berwick Law. If you drive over the bridge, you can see it in the distance. It's a cone-shaped, probably an old volcano or something.
0: In
1: North Berwick. And he decided to climb it the same as Everest. And how many times did he have to climb this?
0: Well, he was 63 this year, so he decided to climb it 63 times.
1: Is Joe 63?
0: Yeah, yeah.
1: Really? He doesn't look 63.
0: He decided to climb it 63 times, continuously, non-stop, over the course of the Everest Challenge weekend, which was a Friday, Saturday, Sunday at the end of June. It takes about an hour and a bit to climb it and get down again.
1: There's not a dedicated path. It's quite a steep hill.
0: It's pretty steep.
1: Yeah, I've done it once or twice.
0: He did it pretty much without sleep. I think he had a couple of cat naps in the back of a car. That was it. And absolutely brutal. But he managed to raise himself around 13,000 for us. And then the Everest Challenge involved a lot of other people. There were about 33 people doing things as part of the challenge. Okay. And people came in. There were some people working on some of the platforms offshore. They were doing a sponsored run on running machines on, I think it's BP Clare platform. They were doing that. And anyway, all this money came in, and we ended up, I think the number was just 28 and a half thousand, I think, we raised through the Everest Challenge. So
1: through that, that one weekend.
0: So that, you know, yeah, it was, Joe's was probably the most gruelling and brutal of the activities.
1: And he'd done it in a kilt as well.
0: And he did it in a kilt. Just an absolute legend, really. But, yeah, and a prolific volunteer. So that you know, some of those things are fabulous. We've got people doing the kilt walk for us. I met three ladies in Lithgow a couple of days ago. They've signed up for the Edinburgh kilt walk. So we issued them with Blood Bikes T-shirts to wear because we know that they're out there supporting us. So, you know, obviously we'll see what they come up with. But it's going to be 21 miles, I think, 21-mile walk.
1: The kilt walk should be a marathon, not it should be 26.
0: Yeah,
1: I've done two before, so it should be a full marathon.
0: Yeah, well they've got the short one, the medium one, and then they've got a big one, and they're all doing the big one. And you know, it's pushing the envelope. I think Victoria, one of the ladies, she's never done anything of this type of distance before. Her niece has, so she's quite young and absolutely up for it. Victoria's kind of a bit nervous, but they're going for it, you know. So we met them. They had to sit on the motorbike, took photographs. We're going to be there at the finishing line at Murrayfield Stadium to cheer them in.
1: All right, okay.
0: And there are other people doing the kilt walk as well. Not the Edinburgh one. I think there's two doing the Dundee one. Is it Dundee? I think maybe. So, yeah, people are out there trying to think of ways that they can raise money for us. And that helps us because it means that, you know, we can focus attention on raising money somewhere else.
1: Yeah, and continue the operation.
0: Yeah, yeah. Yeah, it's constant. You've got to keep, if you kind of think of it as a sort of a cistern above a toilet, you've got to keep filling it up with money because it's pouring out the bottom, funding the bikes.
1: Everything's costing money these days, as you said.
0: I mean, all the money goes towards the bikes. Nobody in our charity takes a penny for anything that they do, right the way through the ranks, from the chairman downwards. So every penny we get is going towards keeping a bike on the road or keeping a blood car on the road so that we can do the work that we do. So, but it's got to be constantly stirred.
1: And if anybody wants to donate to Blood Bike Scotland, it's on their website, bloodbikescotland.org, and there's a donate button on there.
0: There is, absolutely, and they can donate.
1: And there should be a list of events that...
0: Yes, there's some info in there about what we're doing. We have a Facebook site with about 11,500 followers, so we're trying to publicise what's happening there. If people do decide to donate on the website donate button, if you're eligible, please tick the box for gift aid, because that gives us 25% more.
1: Excellent, yeah.
0: Of that

0: Coming up next, we'll have a wee bit more chat with Phil from Bloodbike Scotland. Channel 1 on the dial, number 1 in St John's. News on the hour. 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
1: The UK is heading into its fifth heat wave of the year. Heat health alerts have come into force this morning. They warn there's a risk to people's health as temperatures rise to an expected 36 degrees Celsius over the coming days. Well, this summer's series of heat waves means that fewer people are shopping on the high street. The British Retail Consortium says total UK footfall was down 2.1% in July and 3.4% in June. But while air-conditioned shopping centres saw an increase, town centres are really struggling. Tom Holders from the organisation, he's told us it's not just the weather that's the problem either.
2: This is a really difficult time for many high streets. They're facing high business rates, they're facing higher costs of employment, and now the number of people actually shopping is dropping.
1: UEFA's confirmed that a departure payment was made to a female employee who's alleged to have been in a relationship

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1: Grapevine. And in just 1 year could have filled 75 swimming pools. The National Pharmacy Association estimates that 3,400 tonnes of partly used medicines were disposed of across England in 2024-25. That's the latest from Radio News Hub. I'm John Collins.

0: Yeah, that was the Manic Street Preachers and Motorcycle Emptiness. I'm Phil, still here from Bloodbike Scotland. So, just again, if you want to assist Bloodbike Scotland, the website.
1: Yeah, website www.bloodbikescotland.org.
0: It is.
1: Not .co, yeah, it's moved to .org.
0: It is .org.

0: You did this to me.
1: What did you remember? I was meant to have Alzheimer's Scotland coming in, Phil. Do you need their number? You asked for some Bruce Springsteen.
0: Bruce Springsteen. You're talking about songs with motorcycles.
1: Yep. And this is this.
0: And Born to Run's got a motorcycle in it. So there you go.
1: Right, here we go. Thanks very much,
0: Stop
1: Phil.
0: Doing that to me. Thank you, John. Appreciate writing.
1: Oh, sorry. I cut you off there. Yeah, appreciate coming in. I appreciate you coming in and being the first charity of the day coming in on the charity day on Radio Grapevine. 24 hours I'm here, only 22 to go.

Hi, you're listening to Johnny Mac here on Radio Grapevine. It's a 24-hour special. Yes, it is. That's Phil Gone, Phil from Bloodbike Scotland. So if you want to volunteer or find out what to do, it's bloodbikescotland.org. Anyway, what have we got coming up next? Well, if you want a request on, it's request@radiograpevine.com, or you can go to the website, www.radiograpevine.com, and there's a link there for a request. Or if you've got the app, there's a wee link within the app as well. If I've got it, I'll play it. Here's Oasis, and some might say,

Yeah, that was Oasis, and some might say. You're listening to Johnny Mac here on the 24-hour charity day. What, started at 9, it's now 11:23, so there's just over 21 and a half hours to go. I'm still laughing. Here's Ocean Colour Scene. Oh, help if I turn the volume up, eh? It's only 2.5 hours in, and I've still not, I forgot to turn the volume up. There you go, this is a better day.

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3: Which sound do you prefer? 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

Morning, St John's, and the wider audience of the community. Yes, that's it. It's Johnny Mack here. What time is it? 11:37. I've been on here since 9:02. So I've only got a wee while to go till the news at 9 o'clock tomorrow morning. I'm here for charity. I'm doing charity events. Charity events Saturday. 24 hours I'm doing here. So I've had Blood Bike Scotland come in. I'm waiting on the guys from Andy's Man Club. They're our next guest. They should be on between 12 and 1. So just waiting on them coming. And I've got other people coming in. We've got Nicholas coming in. We've got 50 Plus Network coming in. We have some live poetry at 4 o'clock with Ellie Stewart. And then we have some live music. We've got a full band. It's an 8-piece band cut. I'm only joking about an 8-piece band. We've got Andrew coming in at 7 o'clock to do some live music. So, we'll stay with the 60s until the news, will we? Yeah. Here's the Monkees.

Yeah, that was the McCoys and Hang On. Sloopy, Johnny Mac here on the 24-hour charity day. What have we got coming up next? Oh, we'll do some Moving Flowers in the Rain, will we? Still waiting on requests coming in. Request at radiograpevine.com. Or you can go to the website. Or you can use the app.

Yeah, that was a move. Flowers in the rain. Over the last couple of weeks, I did contact quite a lot of charities. One's to call out here is River Kids, Carers of West Lothian. I'm not sure if they're still coming up. I'm entirely sure if they said yes or no. The Food Train, Alzheimer's Scotland couldn't come up today, but they're going to come up on a Wednesday at some point. I'll just have to arrange a date with them there. Eczema Outreach, Home Start, and Kids Echo. My wife's a health visitor, and she does a lot of stuff with Kids Echo. You'll find them down the centre. They've got a shop down at the centre. Yep. So coming up next will be Andy's Man Club, just waiting on them appearing. Okay, well, it's a bit early still. Still got a bit of time. Anyway, here's the Kinks. And I'm hoping it's going to be sunny this afternoon. Supposedly, we're meant to get a heat wave next week. Heat wave in Scotland, 25 degrees. Woo. So hopefully, it's sunny afternoon today. Enjoy this one.

Yeah, that was the Kinks. And this is probably requested quite a few times when I go around on a Wednesday night by people. This is the Animals, because people just don't want to be in hospital. And this is the Animals, and this is We've Got to Get Out of This Place. You're listening to me here on the 24-hour programme.

Yeah, that was Georgie Fame, yeah, yeah, for 1964. This is Jefferson Airplane and Somebody to Love. I might actually find White Rabbit and play that, because I really like White Rabbit later on. It'll be much later on. Anyway, here's Somebody to Love. Take us up to the news.

0: Coming up next, I'll be talking to Alan, one of the facilitators from Andy's Man Club in Bathgate. Channel 1 on the dial, number 1 in St John's. 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
1: Counter-terror police investigating the death of former MP Anne Widdecombe have reopened a year-old investigation into alleged firebomb attack at Nigel Farage's home in South London. Today's Daily Telegraph says officers are looking again at a lit incendiary device allegedly being posted through the Reform UK leader's letterbox last year. The UK is heading into its fifth heat wave of 2026. With more, here's Phil Towers.
2: These warnings suggest that the hot weather is likely to affect the well-being of the population and puts additional pressure on the health service. The Met Office says temperatures will climb through the rest of the weekend until we have heatwave conditions again next week, with a high of 36 degrees expected in parts of East Anglia and southeast England by Thursday. Two record-breaking heatwaves in May and June led to more than 2,800 excess deaths. The two heatwaves that followed in July fueled droughts and wildfires.
1: Town centre shops are suffering because of the summer's hot weather. The British Retail Consortium says total UK footfall on the high street, in shopping centres and at retail parks went down 2.1% in July and 3.4% in June. The high street was hardest hit. Tom Holder is from the BRC.
3: Footfall has been down in July just as it was in June. And it strongly suggests the heat is having a massive impact, because these are not insignificant drops in footfall. Indeed, in London, we saw that footfall was down over 5% in July.
1: A convicted child sex attacker has been caught after escaping from staff while on escorted leave in Scotland. Cliff Lyons Dobby sparked a police manhunt after absconding from Perth yesterday. He was apprehended this morning. Back in 1990, he was convicted of attacking a 10-year-old girl in Glasgow while he was on bail for sexually abusing a 12-year-old boy. And the comedian Paddy McGuinness, the presenter Zoe Ball and the YouTuber Angry Ginge will join Celebrity MasterChef as guest judges for the 21st series of the BBC One cooking programme. That's the latest from Radio News Hub. I'm John Collins.

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0: that cuts really too quick. It just shuts down that one. It should fade out a bit. Anyway, it's Johnny Mac here. It's a 24-hour special. It's not a Wednesday. It's not the midweek special. It's a 24-hour Saturday special. I'm joined by my second guest this afternoon. What is that? It's this afternoon now. Of 3 hours in of 24 hours. Hello, I can see you looking through there. There was a young person staring in the door. Anyway, it's joined by Alan, who's one of the facilitators at Andy's Man Club. Morning, Alan. Afternoon, Alan. How are you?
1: I'm fine, John. How are you?
0: You need to come a bit closer to the microphone, Alan.
1: No.
0: No.
1: Yeah, I'm fine, John. How are you?
0: Oh, super, super. Only 21 hours to go.
1: Ah, you'll date any bother.
0: Yeah. Anyway, Andy's Man Club. You're a facilitator at Andy's Man Club.
1: Yeah, I've been there for 4 or 5 years now.
0: What does Andy's Man Club do, for those that don't know?
1: We help men with mental health who are really struggling. We've had folk turn up that are suicidal, and we've seen a difference within 6-7 weeks. We support them all the week as well. We've got a closed Facebook page that we support the guys on.
0: Right, okay. And, I actually turned up to the meeting on Monday. I didn't turn up.
1: Coming a bit late.
0: I did come in the meeting on Monday just to see if we could get someone to come up to speak about Andy's Man Club. Because we all know people that have
1: different walks
0: sadly
1: of life.
0: All walks of life that have committed suicide. Well, and this, I read the same thing out every week. On Wednesday at 9:45, I'll read out the stuff that was the piece that was printed in the Connect magazine way back in September 24. It's always in my record bag, and I always read that out. So Andy's Man Club's there to help people, not just that are suicidal, but are just really depressed
1: or low. Something's happened in their life.
0: Work.

0: relationships, health and loneliness.
1: What happened? There was a guy called Andy, died 10 years ago, and that's how we started.
0: Yep, Andy, yep. It was somewhere down there, somewhere in Yorkshire.
1: Yorkshire, I started one wee club one Monday night with 10 people.
0: And from then it's just grown arms and legs.
1: Bigger and bigger.
0: Bigger in arms and legs, yep. It's, as you said, you mentioned you had someone come at one of the meetings who was suicidal, and within 6 weeks
1: I sorted him out.
0: He was better.
1: A lot better. He went to his GP, got medication, a lot better.
0: Right, okay. It's a difficult thing, because we're all brought up of an age that you didn't talk about things. You didn't go to the doctors.
1: Man up.
0: Man up. That's what it originally was. It was always said. But this is a difficult subject to talk about.
1: It is sad, but we have some good laughs as well, though.
0: Yeah, it was. There was some good laughs. Is that football? It's always a football involved, is it, that passes round?
1: You can't talk about football, though.
0: No, but it's a football that's passed round.
1: It's a talking ball. You've got the talking ball, nobody else can talk.
0: Right, okay. That's why I kept quiet till the ball came to me and said, I'm not here for the meeting, I'm here to sabotage a meeting.
1: See, if you stayed the whole meeting, you've got the fun questions at the end of it.
0: Right, okay. Fun questions, and maybe I'll have to come and get the fun questions next time.
1: Yeah, because the head of us make up two fun questions for the end of the meeting.
0: Right, okay.
1: So it can be like, what's your favourite football club, or what's your favourite movie, things like that.
0: I could answer that, but I better not.
1: No, I can't. You'd be answering.
0: Anyway, so we'll chat about where you can. We'll chat about where you can go to an Andy's Man Club after the next track.

0: Yeah, that was Blink 182 and all the small things. Anyway, I'm joined by Alan from one of the facilitators at Andy's Man Club. And always free, always 7 to 9pm every Monday night, except bank holidays.
1: Except bank holidays. We sometimes do stuff on bank holidays, though.
0: Yeah.
1: We have quiz nights and things like that.
0: All right, okay, quiz nights rather than a talk.
1: Yeah, well, quiz night just to get the guys together.
0: Right, okay.
1: Or we sometimes go bowling and things like that.
0: Right. Armadale Partnership Centre.
1: Yep.
0: Bathgate, the Regal Reconnect, that's the one I gate-crashed.
1: Oh, you gate-crashed that?
0: I gate-crashed Regal Reconnect Theatre, yep. Broxburn at the Strathbrock. We have, well, Kurt Liston's not quite in West Lothian, but it's close to West Lothian.
1: Still close.
0: The guys for Broxburn will go to Kurt Liston. Yep, and that's Fico's Italian Bistro. And you've got Linlithgow at the Borough Hall. You've got Livingston number one is at Craig's Farm Community, and Livingston number two is at the Cricket Club at Muriston Valley. So

0: Because yeah. I suppose if you're not feeling good, it's a long wait to Monday.
1: It's a long week as well, aye.
0: Yeah, a long wait to Monday.
1: So I'd rather meet somebody for coffee and see they were okay.
0: Yeah, that's the main thing, make sure people are okay. Right, okay. We'll come back, Alan. We'll get another track on and we'll chat again. And this is, we'll play it. I heard this on the radio the other day and I thought I had to play it because they were talking about this song, mainly because of the video.

0: Yeah, that was Stacey's mum. That was Fountains of Wayne. And I do believe it's Rod Stewart's wife that's in the video. Yep, yep, that is Alan's Northern. Anyway, fundraising. Obviously, Andy's Man Club, it's a charity, so like all charities, Alan, we all need money. And I guess, obviously, not as much money as Bloodpipe Scotland.
1: No.
0: Who said their annual running, their running fees are £8,000 a month.
1: No, we're not that bad.
0: No. So, donations, I guess you can donate through...
1: Well, the websites, because we can't take cash, but if you go on the website, you can donate.
0: Yeah, the website's andysmanclub.co.uk. It's there for donations. I know I was at a charity football match last year, and the guys were there. I think it was the... I knew the guy. He was from... He was running FICO's in Kirkliston, so they had a stall because we had a big works charity football match, and he was talking about Andy's Man Club there.
1: The guy called Andy Beattie, was it?
0: I can't remember.
1: On a beard?
0: I can't remember. There's so many people with beards these days.
1: I've got one.
0: I'd never have a beard because it would just be grey and it would just make me... Well, Darren thought I was under 50. Thank you, Darren. You'll be up later. Darren thought he was older than me, and I went, "Darren, I am 57. And he went, "You're never 57. I went, "I am. It's years of bathing in oil of Yule."
1: Darren looks older than you.
0: Darren's had a hard life. Anyway, fundraising. So the fundraising, you can donate via the website, which is, as I said, andysmanclub.co.uk. Also... Is there any events that they put on for Andy's Man Club to raise funds, or not up here
1: down in England, but not up here?
0: Right, okay. But and it's and as I suppose it's just any. I guess you don't pay for the venues because the venues will donate these because it's obviously mental health issues, so they donate the venues. So the venues like the Regal will donate if they've not got a show on.
1: They give us 2 hours every week.
0: For two rooms, that's okay.
1: Two rooms, aye.
0: Right, okay.
1: Well, actually, 2.5 hours each because we get to set up in that as well.
0: Right.
1: And a lot of the big supermarkets give us tea, coffee, biscuits, sugar, and things like that.
0: All right, okay.
1: Free.
0: The donations for that as well, that's always good because there's not a lot of money needed. But do the facilitators and the guys that run it actually go through training? Do they need to pay for training?
1: No, training's done online, we get it free.
0: You get training online as well? Alright, okay, that's good. So
1: we train online free.
0: Right, so anybody wanting to volunteer to help people,
1: come along on a Monday night.
0: Come along on Monday night, or you can have a look at the website. Yep.
1: Fire along, have a wee word with us even after the meeting.
0: Right, okay. If anybody does need a help,
1: please come along to us on a Monday night and talk to us.
0: Yeah.
1: Never be alone.
0: Never. Yeah, thanks. That's a good one. I'll never be alone. Because there is points when people just feel alone and they just don't have...
1: A pensioner came just after lockdown and he was socially isolated. And
0: lockdown.
1: He just came for the talks.
0: Just to speak to people.
1: Just to speak to people. It was the only night he was getting out to speak.
0: Wow.
1: So we directed him to some other places he could go to.
0: Yeah, like 50s plus.
1: 50 plus, aye.
0: Yeah, 50s plus.
1: But never ever be alone to speak.
0: Yeah, it's mental health is it's hidden. Especially in men, it's hidden.
1: Well, we hide it, we man up and...
0: Get on with it, yeah. As it says here, as I read out every Wednesday, culturally you're being conditioned to believe with, you just deal with alone. You don't need to deal with these things alone.
1: Always talk. Please talk to somebody.
0: And there's always people there that are in the same boat or have actually been in a worse boat than
1: you. I've been homeless and everything, so I know what it's like, eh? So
0: yep.
1: I've turned my life around, so...
0: Well done. Right. Thank you, Alan.
1: No problem.
0: I'll continue to read this out. I will record this, and so we'll use it on the daily stuff as well, rather than just going...
1: Thank you, John, for your time there.
0: You're welcome, and we'll get this out. And remember, it's #It's Okay to Talk, #Andy's Man Club.
1: I'll never ever be alone, though. Please speak.

Yeah, that was Green Day and Wake Me Up When September Ends. Thanks to Alan from Andy's Man Club for popping in. Had another meeting to zoom off to. As you say, always don't be alone. Mondays, Armadale Partnership Centre and North Street, Bathgate, the Regal Reconnect Theatre, Broxburn, Entrance B at Strathbrook. Kurt Liston is at Fico's Italian Bistro on the Main Street. Linlithgow's at the Borough Hall. Livingston's at Craig's Farm Community Hub. Livingston number 2 is at the Cricket Club up in the Valley. Hashtag It's Okay to Talk. Hashtag Andy's Man Club. And always visit, oh,

Yeah, what'd you follow McFly with? How about a wee bit busted? This is year 3000. Robin, that used to come up on a Wednesday and help me out on a Wednesday night, used to love busted. We'd play this all the time. Or Thunderbirds. Hope you're alright, Robin.

Yeah, that was Busted. I've had a request in from my daughter to play another Busted track, which I'll get on in a wee while for you, Anna. But here's, what else was I going to play? Oh, I'll go play this one. This is Girls Aloud. This is Sound of the Underground. Now, this is Johnny Mack here. Next guest I've got in is coming in about 2 o'clock. That'll be

Yeah, that was Girls Loud and Sound of the Underground. Excuse me. We'll stick with the female voices here on the 24-hour special. Yeah, how many times can I say that? Anyway, here's a wee bit Avril Lavigne from her first album, Let's Go. This is Scare Boy.

Yeah, that one was always on the mixtapes in the car when the kids were wee and were driving anywhere. We were always Skater Boy and Busted and other things like that. Anyway, we'll stick with the female voices. Here's a wee bit, Britney.

Yeah, that was, I went from Brittany to Whitney. Did you notice that? Brittany to Whitney. Yeah, that, I'll play the Whitney one for my wife because she loves Whitney Houston. Anyway, so we've got other charities I've contacted that were wanting to come in but couldn't come in because I had no staff and they were on holiday was River Kids. Carers of, I'm not sure about Carers of West Lothian, they could be coming in, I'm not sure. Food Train, Alzheimer's Scotland are going to come on a Wednesday night, so we can have a chat with them. Eczema Outreach, Home Start and Kids Echo, which is, they've got a shop down the centre, which my wife says they do a great job. So much to do, Kids Echo down the centre. We've got Nicholas coming in an hour, so what we'll do, we'll play. I've not listened to Gabrielle for ages. Right, I'm going to play Gabrielle. So I'll play Gabrielle and I'm going to find the other one that I've not heard for ages, and that wee section's been all female singers. Great. You're listening to Johnny Mac here on the 24 hour special. Send a request in. I don't think I've got any in yet. Come on. Or you have to let me pick everything.

Yeah, that was Anastasia. I'm just having a wee bit issue with the news there. It's not come in. It's something up with the news. Anyway, we'll play another female singer until the news imports itself. Anyway, this is Duffy and this is Rain on Your Parade.

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0: Yeah, that was Duffy, and that was Rain On Your Parade. I need to dig out her album, I've got that in the house somewhere, and play that. Excuse me. What will we play now? I'm looking for something. Yep, got it. I was trying to get the news sorted. There seems to be something up with the news, so you've not got the news this hour. We'll maybe hopefully have it next hour. Seems to have got stuck somewhere, I do believe. Turn his headphones down a bit. That's better. Anyway, what have we got coming up next? We have... what we'll have. Yeah, we'll go with some Calvin.
1: When I met you in the summer, to my heartbeat sound, we fell in love as the leaves turned

Yeah, that was Avicii, and that was Wake Me Up. I'll probably need that about 3 o'clock in the morning. Yeah, it's Johnny Mac here on the 24-hour special. Charity special. What have we got coming up next? Well, who have we got coming in? We've got June Smiley, the founder of Nicholas, which is a mental health group for women in West Lothian. She'll be coming in at about 2 o'clock. Once her, she'll be coming from Bathgate because she's got her second Saturday thing that's on just now, open day. And what else we got? And Chris will be coming in soon. I've not met Chris, but Chris will be coming in soon. He is one of our presenters. And I've not met Chris, but he's on after me. So anyway, what we do, have I went to, and the other question is, have I gone too early with the dancey stuff? Maybe I have, I don't know. We'll probably do this very loud later on at stupid o'clock in the morning. And I mean stupid o'clock in the morning. We'll keep everybody so they can't. The relaxation hour is out the window today. You're not going to get to sleep. Enjoy. You should.

Right, will I continue with the dance stuff? Maybe one or two more. This is Urban Cookie Collective. From about 1997, it says. This is the sequel.

Yeah, one more we'll go. One more we'll go with. This is from. This is featured in the fantastic Scottish movie Trainspotting. This is Underworld and Bon Slippy. Jump about the wards to this one.

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Yeah, that was Arthur Conley. Sweet Soul Music. So we're stop that. Why does it do that and stop so quick? Anyway, we'll do this. We'll do some soul stuff in R&B. Here is a wee bit. He mentioned them in the song. This is the best male voice ever. Maybe do the best female voice ever too, which is Etta James. But here's him. Oh, it's Redham. And this is Shake. I'm going to turn up really loud.

That's a wonderful. You're listening to John Mack here on Radio Grapevine. It is a 24-hour Saturday special. These guys are mentioned in Arthur Conley's song as well, Sam and Dave. I'm looking for some Wilson Pickett that's not in the midnight hour. Anyway, here we go. This is Soul Man.

Yeah, that was Wilson Pickett and Land of a Thousand Dances. I have that one in the house. Yes, I do. Anyway, you're listening to Johnny Mac here on the Saturday 24-hour special. Yep, we're just waiting on June from Nicholas coming in. She'll be here for 2 o'clock to do a chat about Nicholas Charity. And then we've got Ron coming in from the 50 Plus Network. Yep, we've got that coming up. So, will we stick with the soul stuff till 2 o'clock? Is it nearly 2 o'clock? I've been here nearly 5 hours. Wow. Nearly 5 hours. Wow.

Don't know why these songs just end abruptly. Here's hoping for one of these today. You never know. Or next week. You could have one. We'll stick with the soul until the news. The news is working again. I've checked it. It's there. It's working. So, this is Martha Reeves and the Vandellas and Heatwave.

Oops, sorry. You can't beat a wee bit of Aretha, can you? That was Aretha and Respect. Otis Redding song. She released it first. Changed the lyrics for that Otis Redding wrote. And released that. Excellent. Protest. Great song by Aretha. Got a couple more before the news. Here's Mary Wells and My Guy.

Yeah, we just had visitors in. I've actually got... Oh, there's my microphone. There you go. I moved it out of the way because I was showing something. We've got Christopher Ruin in. He's the guy that's on after me on a Wednesday who does a moment in jazz. And we've just been joined by June Smiley from Nicholas. So we'll get on after the news. I'm just going to try and find one more song to play before the news. And I was too busy chatting to actually find anything and get it on there. So, will we find a soul one, or will we just go with something completely different? You never know. What will we do? Oh, do you know what? I'm just going to pick something, and this will do up until... Because I hope this is out there, because I've not been out. I've been on since 9, so I'm hoping this is outside.

0: Yeah, that was the Kinks, and I was going to put the news on, but guess what? The news is played up again, believe it or not.
1: No news is good news.
0: No news is good news, hopefully, in this case. And then we'll be joined by June, who's June's here, so she's sitting there quietly thinking. She asked a question, are we going out live? And I was like, yeah. She was panicking at that point. Like, oh my goodness, it's live radio. Yeah, it's live radio. But June's here from Nicholas Supporting Women. Right, that's in West Lothian, that's a charity. So we will get that on. So Christopher, this is the first time you've been in the studio.
1: That's right. So for listeners who don't know, I do the jazz show, as you said, on a Wednesday night from 10 to 11 on Radio Grapevine. But unlike most of the presenters, because I don't live in the Livingston area, I record remotely. So it is the first time I've been in the studio, and it's lovely to be here.
0: I'm glad to meet you at last, because I introduce you every Wednesday.
1: I hear your show sometimes.
0: Sometimes.
1: Not always, I confess, always. But sometimes. But yeah, good to put a face to a name.
0: Yes, it is, exactly.
1: And your face is still very bright-eyed and bushy-tailed at this point. If I was to come in tomorrow morning, maybe it'll be slightly...
0: slightly different. I actually woke up at 5:30 this morning.
1: With the excitement.
0: Probably with the excitement, and I couldn't get back to sleep. So that's me since 5:30.
1: Well, you're hanging on well so far.
0: Yeah, well, that's 5 hours done so far. Only 19 to go.
1: That's good.
0: Anyway, it's a charity day, and so we'll get a track on before we speak to June, and we'll get talking about Nicholas. Okay, here's... I picked this one earlier today to play at this specific time. This is Christina Aguilera and Beautiful.

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0: Yeah, that was Christina Aguilera, and that was beautiful. We're joined here today by June Smiley, who is the trustee and founder of Nicholas Supporting Women in West Lothian. Oh, better turn the microphones up, eh? That might help.
1: Hello, everybody.
0: And I'm here with Christopher Roode, who is one of our presenters on a Wednesday night after me with the jazz show. So we'll jump in and just speak to and ask Nicola questions. June.
1: Ask me questions.
0: Ask June questions. June, just tell us about Nicholas, when it was started and why it's there.
1: Nicholas was set up last March in memory of Nicola Thine. Sadly, we lost Nicola to endometriosis. She had chronic pain and her operation was cancelled the week before. So we decided that we wanted to do something in memory of Nicola. And initially it was to start off as a kind of mental health group, getting women together. But we've kind of developed into a women's health and mental health kind of...
0: Well-being
1: kind of hub. We were a community group to start off with, but in April this year we got charity status.
0: Excellent.
1: So, and it's really, we're getting loads of publicity on social media and that, so more and more women are starting to hear about us. So it's, this month alone on Facebook we had over 300,000 views.
0: Wow.
1: So we really are getting seen, and we're in various different papers like the Herald, the Scotsman, the Daily Record.
0: And you mentioned the Sunday Post tomorrow.
1: And the Sunday

0: you want to talk, we're there to listen and share our stories and just support each other, eh? So it's, there's no pressure to talk. And if you want a volunteer to meet you at the front door, just drop us a message through social media or our website or our email address, and we'll arrange for somebody to meet you at the door, just in case you're feeling a bit anxious.
1: Okay. And also on a Friday in Livingston at the West Lothian College.
0: Yep. Last Friday of the month. That's quite a new one this year, so it's kind of, there's not as many people attend, so, and I sometimes think that they think that it's just for the college, kind of think that it's just for the students.
1: Oh, if the students go in, if they're struggling. Yeah.
0: It's for the public, so we're really lucky that the Bathgate and the Livingston venue give us it for free, so yeah, that's their contribution to women's health and allowing Nicholas.
1: Well, we had Andy's Man Club in earlier, and they get all their venues free.
0: That's great.
1: So if Andy's get it free, then I don't know.

0: Nicholas should get it free.
1: Exactly. Exactly. And Andy's Man Club's absolutely amazing what they've done in the last 10 years, eh? So I follow them all the time. And you've always got to remember that all the women that come to your group have got men in their life. So we are always... There's loads of men look at our kind of like our social media as well, so it's to encourage them to look and become educated on women's health,
0: right?
1: As well, so because they live with people who women who might have endometriosis or going through the menopause or recovering from an operation, and all these kind of things.
0: I was okay. My wife was level on the menopause.
1: Aye,
0: I was quite lucky.
1: But there's all these kind of conditions that the women are experiencing, and for a long time, there hasn't been a lot of research or anything done into women's health. 1%, I read today, there was 1%, I can't remember the actual quote, but there isn't much done in research into women. So it needs to change, eh? So,
0: it should be at least 50-50%.
1: Aye, 51% of the population are women. But there's still a lot of education needs to be done around about, even like young teenagers, kind of like for their periods and all that kind of things,
0: yep.
1: and women's menopause and perimenopause and all these conditions like endometriosis, for instance. I know I was setting up the charity, and the more I've read about women's health, endometriosis isn't just like in your womb or what people expect. It actually goes through your body. You can get it in your lungs, you can get it in your brain.
0: Wow.
1: It's a really serious condition that affects these women, and like we tied in with the Endo Warriors from West Lothian, and one of the women, Candice, that runs that, she'd had 16 operations. 16 operations.
0: 16 for
1: various bits removed.
0: I can never say that word.
1: Endometriosis. So we're learning all the time as well about the different things, whether it's polycystic ovarian, which has changed its name now, or just other kind of different conditions that women are going through.
0: And you're just there to assist.
1: We're there to assist. We've got quite a lot of experience in our volunteers. We've got 20 volunteers. We've got mental health nurses, general nurses, psychologists, student support, social work. So we can offer one-to-ones when people come. If somebody's a bit distressed, we'll sit down with them and spend that time with them just to because maybe they just need to cry to start off with.
0: Yeah, just to get out of their system a bit.
1: Just to get it out.
0: That helps.
1: And that happened the day at the drop-in. A lady came in the day and she was really distraught and kept apologising. And by the end of the tour, I could see her sitting chatting and you could see the difference. And she just her shoulders had relaxed.
0: Yeah.
1: And that's what it's about, eh?
0: It's just helping people.
1: Just helping people and listening. And just if you want to cry and get it out, well, that's fine.
2: Yeah. So you were saying earlier that you have 2 drop-ins a month, mm-hmm. and one of them was this morning. Mm-hmm. Can you tell us just a bit about that?
1: Well, this morning... Usually we have about 15 to 20 women come into the Bathgate one, but they just kept coming in the day, and we ended up with 30, which was amazing. We were running out of chairs.
0: And biscuits.
1: And biscuits. We had plenty of biscuits and cakes and coffee, but it was just amazing. We had loads of new people. Some of the people have just joined like the Walk and Talks before, because they didn't feel comfortable to come to the group. But because they've spoke to us on the Walk and Talks, I've thought, okay, I'm going to come along. So we're kind of, if you didn't want to come to the group first, come to the drop-in. We also had a talk, we have a talk at every drop-in, kind of educational talk. So we had Chris from the Bathgate Pharmacy in the day, talking about what the local pharmacy could provide. So it was really interesting, eh? And they're usually 10-minute talks, but they lasted 25 because there was that many questions getting asked.
0: But then the pharmacy is a good starting point if you've got an issue.
1: Brilliant.
0: They can assist. They'll take you in the wee room at the back and chat to you in private.
1: Aye, brilliant. Yeah. And, you know, so we agreed with Chris that we would work with him as we go along because he can come in and talk about women's health issues and things like that. So now we've had loads of really good speakers in. We like to promote loads of third sector organisations in West Lothian, so... If women come to us and we think there's an organisation that would suit their needs as well as ours, then there might be the Bridge Community Project, Craig's Farm, all these different places, Neil's Hugs, Jamie's Sanctuary. We'll see this is what's available. Breast Friends, there's so many.
0: Yeah, I saw them on your webpage.
1: There's so many great charities and organisations in West Lothian, so it's about working together. We don't have to all be just wee silos or anything. We need to share. We even had the 50 Plus Network in, who did marvellous stuff as well. So some of your women come back regularly and they've started going to all these different places, so it's great when they come back and say, listen, see that talk you had, I went and visited that group and it was brilliant and now I'm doing this.
0: Excellent.
1: So it's great.
2: Speaking of the 50 plus, what sort of age range typically come to the drop-ins?
1: Nicholas is 16 and over, so that's our only criteria, is that you need to be 16 and over. And it doesn't matter what you're going through, if it is, as I say, you could just be lonely.
0: Yeah, exactly.
1: You could just be lonely. Or you could have lost somebody, or you could be going through a divorce or domestic abuse, or the list is endless. You might be on a waiting list for an operation. You might have been in and had your operation, and then afterwards you think, where do I go now? Come to us. Just come to us and socialise, and just we do creative things like drawing and all that. It's just to get everybody working together.
0: Having a cup of coffee and having a blether.
1: How many people are on a waiting list and they're sitting there thinking, oh my God, what about this, what about that? And they could come along to Nicholas and maybe somebody else has been through that process and they might put them at ease and say, well, listen, this is what we'll look at the now. Whilst you're waiting for that operation, and come along and talk to us about it. Because a lot of people feel, or a lot of women, or anybody in general, if you're talking about your problems to your family, sometimes you can feel like a burden, and you can feel that they're not really, they're like, oh God, Ken,
0: again.
1: Here you go again.
0: Yep.
1: And that's when you stop talking. So come to us, and you can talk about it every time you come if you want to, just to try and work out, again, process it. Just to process things in your own head, eh? So that's important, that sometimes we do shut down if people think we're like broken records. That's true, isn't
0: it?
1: So no, we need to talk, and that's what we're there for.
2: And on the subject of talking, you said that some people prefer to start by coming to the walk and talk. Mm-hmm. They feel more comfortable. So can you tell us a bit more about the walk and talks?
1: The walk and talk, the now, is in, we hold it in Bathgate. We meet at Morrison's. At the very bottom of Morrison's car park, there's a wee path that goes onto the cycle track. So we just started that maybe about 3 months ago. And now we've got, like, as I say, on Thursday we had 18 women, and I think we had about 7 dogs. We had 7 dogs as well, eh? And some walk slow, some walk fast. It's all different kind of abilities. And that's our kind of only walk and talk now. Another thing that we're on every couple of months is we have a well-being walk. There's a couple who have got 4 greyhounds called the Wonder Dog.
0: The Wonder Dogs,
1: right? And they're rescued. They're rescued greyhounds. So we kind of met them last year at an event, and we just kind of thought, let's do well-being walks and bring everybody together. And obviously, all the greyhounds are went through trauma, and they're just so beautiful. See, when you're with them, they're beautiful and so trusting after what they've been through. And I suppose that's what the women can be like if they've been through traumas. So one of the walks we had at Bobardy Park at Excite, and we had 23 greyhounds. 23 greyhounds, people. And they were all walking them and clapping them, and it was just total calmness.
0: The dogs help, don't they?
1: And we've done like yoga walks in nature as well. We've got a yoga teacher that helps us with that. And 2 or 3 Saturdays ago, we had our first trip to Aberdour. So we took 30 women on a bus and we went to Aberdour, and we had yoga on the beach, cold water dipping for those that wanted to, and the water was lovely, actually, went in swimming, and then we had a silent disco, and it was absolutely amazing to see women who had never been to the beach for a long time, or some of them haven't got anybody in their lives.
0: To take them to the beach
1: or that. So to turn around and see all the faces, it was amazing. So that's the kind of thing that we're doing.
0: Okay, so we'll play a wee track first.
2: From the silent disco?
0: Probably on the silent disco, and then we'll come back and chat more with June and with Christopher.

0: Yeah, that was Rick Astley. It was probably on one of the silent disco tracks. We're joined by June and from Nicholas, and we've got Christopher Roone here, who is also one of our presenters. His first time in the studio, Christopher. What do you think of it so far?
1: It's excellent. Yeah, round the clock, 24 hours a day, broadcasting in the hospital and beyond, and a wide range of music and some good banter.
0: Yep, we've got more of that to come. So, what we'll ask you next?
1: We were just talking about the walk and talks, and I was thinking about the fact that, you know, there are other groups in the community that do walking, and there are other groups in the community where you can kind of meet people and so forth. So what is it you think about Nicholas? You know, what does it offer compared to the other groups or services that are available?
2: I suppose if you come to the walk and talks, we're there for this kind of, we focus on mental health and women's health. So, and any time we have the walk and talk, the women just automatically all start talking and sharing, and we pass loads of other women walking as we kind of are

0: Yeah.
1: It's that to look at. So it's about trying to get women to advocate for themselves, for their health in general, instead of thinking they're going to walk in and they're going to get all the answers. You need to actually say, well, wait, now, what have I actually, what am I experiencing? Can I write down the symptoms and go in and discuss it? Or take somebody with you. And if you're not confident in talking to the GP or a health professional, take somebody with you that will talk with you.
0: And you've had that conversation with them,
1: aye,
0: and then they know exactly how you're feeling.
1: They can know exactly how you're feeling, and they can help you articulate that to the GP or the health professional. Instead of if you go in and you start to panic and think, oh my God, oh, then you come out and say, I was going to say that. Oh, can that kind of thing.
0: And if so, you remember, did I actually say that?
1: Aye, and yeah, that's it. But you could go in with that wee list, and can, a lot of GP surgeons have got e-consults and things like that as well, so... Or like we were talking earlier on about Chris the pharmacist. Go to your pharmacist, maybe they can help with different kind of things as well, eh? So I went away off on a tangent there, eh?
2: And I think that was possibly when we were off air, but you were just saying that Chris the pharmacist was actually at the drop-in this morning.
1: He was at the drop-in this morning. We invited him along for Bathgate Pharmacy, and he was brilliant. He was talking about how his staff have really got a right compassionate approach to dealing with the public, and making sure that kind of like he's going to have an app where you can book in with the pharmacist and you can ask different questions. And like, we didn't know that you could get antibiotics at the
0: without going via the GP.
1: Aye.
0: Yeah.
1: So you were like, oh, but Nanias knew that. So he says, no, that's what we can give, because a lot of the people that work in his pharmacy are prescribers. So it was like, that was such an important thing for us to know the day, because a lot of the time you're waiting for an appointment to go to the GP.
0: Yeah.
1: Whereas there's a lot of things that the pharmacist can do that we didn't have to go to the GP first. So it's things like that that were, it was really important to have him along, eh? So
0: brilliant.
1: And we've all got him back.
0: Well done, huh?
2: So people, presumably a lot of people come on their own.
1: They do. They do, eh?
2: That must be quite brave for some people.
1: It's very brave. We had a speaker in for Excite. Lorna had come in for Excite because we can offer kind of wellbeing programmes through Excite. But she said that she asked some of the people that were coming along, what do you think the heaviest weight in the gym is? And they were all saying, oh, this weight, that weight, whatever. And she says, no, it's the front door. And it is.
0: Yeah.
1: It's true.
0: It is.
1: It's the heaviest thing you're going to push, because coming through that door on your own. And that's what I say to like a lot of the women, even the day. Can they say, oh, thanks very much for having me? And I'm like, ah, you've done it yourself. You came in that door yourself.
0: The first step was
1: yours.
0: I
1: says, that's a massive step.
0: Yeah.
1: I says, so you're probably exhausted the night. You've been really brave. And take, can see that as a positive. So.
2: And you mentioned Excite there. So can you just tell us a little bit more about Excite for any listeners who aren't familiar with it?
1: Well, we had Excite, and they can offer... there's a kind of wellbeing programme that they can offer that people maybe have got kind of health conditions or mental health wellbeing conditions, that they have a programme that's in place, but you would need a referral in via like your GP or something like that, eh? So,
0: yeah.
1: But it is a programme that's there to help people back into fitness and exercise. So
0: Excite used to be Westlaw then Councils. Community gym place.
1: Aye.
0: And sports centres.
1: Aye, yeah. And they do a lot of things like that, so...
0: And now they're helping that way as well.
1: They're helping that way, because they're
0: right.
1: A charity as well.
0: Yeah,
1: so,
0: and to get charity status, you need to be able to do that,
1: rather than
0: sell gym time.
1: So it just shows you there's so much work going on in West Lothian. It's amazing.
0: Yeah.
1: Yeah, and I mean, Nicola's just seems to be getting... We're going worldwide now. We've had people contacting us for like New Zealand and America because of our focus on women's health.
0: Yeah.
1: And we have got a petition on the go at the moment as well, eh? So people are noticing us everywhere. So it's really kind of interesting, eh? And good that people are talking, raising awareness.
0: Okay, we'll play another tune and then we'll come back with some more. With June and Christopher. This is it. This is one you picked. It's about walking.

0: Yeah, that was Katrina and the Waves, Walking on Sunshine. So we've got another couple of walking songs I've got to choose. So we've got another one on in a minute, but we'll choose the next one. I'm here with June Smiley and Christopher Ruin. We're talking about Nicola's supporting women in West Lothian group, the charity. So, Christopher, you were going to ask about...
1: Well, I was going to ask a couple of things. So you've mentioned several times that people can contact you. Mm-hmm. So what are the different ways that people can get in touch with you? And we can mention that again later on and maybe stick it up on the website as well, but...
2: They can email us or they can private message us. We don't have a phone number.
1: Yeah.
2: But they can contact us through any of the social media platforms or go into the website and contact us through the email address. So.
1: And what's your website address?
0: It's about that long. It's about
2: www.nicholas-supporting-women.com.
1: So nicholas-supporting-women.com.
2: Aye. But if you type in Nicholas, it should come up.
1: Okay.
2: It should come up.
1: And if they're on Facebook or X or Instagram or something, they just search for Nicholas Supporting
2: Women. We're on LinkedIn as well and everything like that. So we're easy to see and I post all the time, so I'm sure I will pop up somewhere.
1: And earlier on you were talking about mental health and well-being as well, but also physical health.
2: Yeah.
1: And sometimes we talk about these things quite discreetly as if they're separate, and at other times people sort of bring them very closely together. What's your opinion about the connection between physical well-being and mental well-being for women?
2: If you look at Nicola, who we lost 2 years ago, Nicola had endometriosis, which caused chronic pain. So that in itself affected her mental health. So you can't separate it. You cannot separate it. And there's loads of people who have got physical conditions. It could be any kind of condition. It could be fibromyalgia. It could be, chronic pain. It could be experiencing an operation. There's so many different things. You could be in for an operation for, it could be breast cancer or whatever it is, and it'll affect your mental health. Because obviously you're going to be overthinking about what's happening and what's the future and all these kind of things.
0: Well, yeah, will I recover from this?
2: If your physical health affects your everyday life, say you have got chronic pain or you've got some kind of condition like polycystic ovarian syndrome, it's now called polymyalgia or PMOS, that affects women really badly because you've got chronic fatigue, not being able to sleep, not being able to lose weight, infertility. So there's all these physical conditions that affect how you cope with it mentally.
0: Mm-hmm.
2: So it's that's the big thing approach for Nicholas is physical and mental health being together, like a holistic approach. So it just goes hand in hand. So, and that's why we want to educate people on women's health issues and mental health as well. We do a lot of information. We talk on mental health as well, so we promote both of them. But if you look at the Women's Health Plan for Scotland, it focuses on menstrual health, endometriosis, menopause, heart health. Do you know heart health is the biggest killer of women? Heart health is the biggest killer of women. It really is. And seemingly women have different symptoms from the usual pain down the arm. You can get pain in your jaw and pain in your back, so... So even that in itself, when I read that on the Women's Health Plan, it was like, I never knew that.
0: Because she's a left arm pain or something for a heart attack.
2: That's for men.
0: Yeah.
2: It's usually for men.
0: That's what they promote.
2: We need to start to look at that as well. That's why education is a really big part of the petition that we could talk about at some point as well. But it's all about sexual health and also like pregnancy and all that kind of thing. So it just... That's what the Women's Health encapsulates and it's in what we're looking at.
0: Right.
2: So it's just about getting things, start to research things, educating people better on women's health so that we can deal with things better, because there hasn't any research been done, really, on women's health, and that's a kind of long-standing thing. So...
0: As you're being interviewed here by two guys.
2: That's all right. But, that's why it's important that the women in the company Nicholas as well take back information to the men in their life so that we all can share what's going on.
0: Yeah.
2: And as we mentioned earlier on, men's physical health so and mental health so important as well, because we can all sit silent with things that are going on, and you've got like prostate cancer and whatever it is for men that's going on. Men don't tend to speak, and that's kind of been the norm. Can keep it to yourself, and if you come from our age range. Years ago, you were told just to man up and get on with it.
0: That's exactly what Alan said with Andy's Man Club, man up and get on with it.
2: So we can look at, like, Andy's Man Club focus on the mental health, but we all need to look at physical health for men as well. Because if they're worried about if they find a lump or whatever, and there's a new group set up for male breast cancer.
0: I was just going to say that. When men get breast cancer, believe it or not.
2: There's a new group set up that the Breast Friends for Bathgate have kind of linked in with, So you've got to look at all they kind of things as well, and if men are worried about something, to go to their GP and get checked. So we kind of share that to the

0: Yeah, that was Mark Cohen, Walking in Memphis. Still here with June and Christopher.
1: We were just saying that that's a great song, but he was a bit of a one-hit wonder, wasn't he?
0: Yeah, that's the only
1: He's
0: one
1: still on the go, but song. Nobody else can name any other Mark Cohen songs.
2: Not really, that was very good.
0: No, I can't remember any other ones. That
1: was. And the walking songs, by way of reminder, are just to let people know about the walk and talk. So, briefly, because we mentioned it earlier on, but when is the next walk and talk? It's the last...
2: No, the walk and talk is every Thursday.
1: Every Thursday.
2: 6:30. The bottom in Morrison's car park in Bathgate.
1: And people can just come along if they want, or they can message you first and let you know they'll be there.
2: Just come along. It's free. You can just turn up. Bring your friend. Bring your well-behaved dog. It's great. It's good to get out in fresh air.
0: Fresh air. Yep, excellent. Right, okay. What else were we going to talk about?
1: We were going to talk about
0: the petition.
1: Petition.
2: Well, the petition started off, it's called Nicola's Law, and it's to introduce women's health education training to GPs, NHS, and we're looking for standardised, mandatory, evidence-based women's health training. And we first started off with change.org, and we've got about 25,000 signatures on that at the moment, so that's kind of UK-wide. And then about a month ago, we've changed into a Scottish Parliament petition, which has got about 1,100 signatures at the moment. So we've we've been in the Herald, we're going in the Scotsman, Sunday Post, and there's loads of people been interested in it. Kirstine Sullivan, MP, and Monica Lennon, MP as well, or MSPs.
1: And so people are able to go online, are they, and still read the petition on the Scottish Parliament website?
2: Yeah, you can go to the Scottish Parliament website.
1: If they want to, they're able to sign it.
2: Go to our website. So it really is to try and get education in, standardised education. So we've contacted loads of different training providers through, like, General Medical Council and things like that to see what is happening out there, and really it is raising awareness. So.
1: And what's the big gap at the moment? So what is it that's not happening that you would like to see happening, sort of in a nutshell?
2: I don't think there is education on women's health. I think once you go into, maybe once you've did your training, as far as I know, when doctors are training, this is what I've heard, they do get a wee bit in women's health, but then they become GPs or same nurses or whatever health professional. It isn't mandatory within their education. So there are, like, in the NHS, they do TURAS modules, but I'm not sure if there's a women's health module within that.
0: Yeah, so should be one added in.
2: So maybe you want to look at that kind of thing.
0: Yeah.
2: So, and we want it to be continually updated as it goes along.
0: Part of CPD or...
2: We need more information on women's health and how it affects women. And obviously, as research improves, then education should improve. So I'm not sure what will happen with the petition, but the main thing is that we're raising awareness.
0: Yeah.
2: And that's a biggie.
0: And for those that don't know what CPD is, continuous professional development.
2: Aye.
0: Yeah.
2: And, you know, we want to know more about things because women need to know a lot more about things as well, eh? So it's... And you didn't get education in schools. I know there are, like, the endo warriors going to schools, but starting off at the very beginning when you're a young girl and you get your periods, nobody comes in and tells you this is how it should be.
0: Yeah.
2: And if you get heavy, if it gets heavy, then you should come to the... There's not really that kind of education, so it needs to focus on that side as well.
0: Yeah, starting
2: I think the endo warriors might do that.
0: Right.
2: They do go into schools, so... But we just need to educate people on...
0: I did actually contact the endo people. But
2: I should contact Candice.
0: Yeah, that's who it was, because they've helped a friend of mine's daughter about that.
2: She's amazing.
0: Yeah.
1: Well, John is here until 9 o'clock tomorrow morning, aren't you, as part of the 24-hour broadcast.
0: Yes.
1: So if anybody from the Endo Warriors is listening and
0: they want to come
1: free
0: in
1: tomorrow morning...
0: I'm here till 9.
2: I can message them to show that I can help somebody here.
0: As you can see, my timetable, I've got a space.
2: I'll message them the minute this finishes.
1: Coming
0: from 8 o'clock, we've got space. If they want to come in and talk about the schools and everything like that, then fine, just tell them to pop up.
2: And they do a lot of amazing work, eh? And they've had a petition as well. They want proper recording of diagnoses, I think it is. They've got a petition as well.
0: All right, okay.
2: And they've been in Parliament, so... And they work closely with Kirsten Sullivan, MSP for...
1: And we've talked a fair bit today about the less good side of things, mm-hmm. you know, so the problems people face and the challenges of accessing healthcare and advice and support mm-hmm. and so forth. But there must be some really happy moments for you as well in the group.
2: Oh, there is. And, you know, it's amazing that we have been open for last March, and some women that came through the doors initially come every time we're open. And the difference in them, that is what Nicholas is about to us.
0: Yeah.
2: There's all that other stuff around about it, but it's about the drop-in. It's about the walk and talk. It's about the women that attend, that come. And the bravery, as we said earlier on, stepping through that door herself, because it's a huge step to take. And we see that difference.
0: Yeah, and that puts a smile on your face. It makes it all worthwhile.
2: Every time I have a drop-in, I just stand back and I watch the room and I think, how far has that person came? And they might come back and say, and somebody who's been really anxious, not left the house for a long time, and then they've came to us, their confidence is built, their self-esteem's built, and that's what these groups are about. Social connection. And then they come in and say, oh, by the way, I went into Edinburgh on the train myself because something was happening. There was a Saturday with was happening in Edinburgh, and I thought, I'm just going to go to that. And they come back and say, I did that myself.
0: Which a few months before, they would never even contemplated it. Yeah.
2: Never have done. I had a girl recently who was so anxious she couldn't go to her work anymore. And now she's coming to the group every time. She's posted on our private page that we've got on Facebook as well, showing us all this artwork that she's doing. She's booked herself into aqua aerobics. These are things that she would never have done before.
0: Brilliant.
2: And we've sat down and spent time with her, and she knows that we are there for her at the drop-ins or the walking talks if she wants to come in, and that's what it's about.
0: Yeah, exactly.
2: All the other things, are raising awareness and promoting us is great, but it's the women coming through the door, and that's what we're about.
0: The positive results.
2: Oh, God, aye.
0: That's what it's about, yeah.
2: And the relationships they create with us as well, because we say, we're volunteers, but we're women.
0: Yeah.
2: We're just the same as you. We've all been through stuff. We've all got things that we can talk about, so because most people have been through something, eh?
0: Yeah.
2: And just to care that you can talk about it and think, Ken, but it's not just me. And to see a smile on their face, like when we went to Aberdour a couple of weeks ago, just to look at them all laughing and
0: Ken having
2: and,
0: fun.
2: And Ken, and they've got the world on, some of them have got the world on their shoulders, eh? But it was great. So that's what it's about. It's about the positive side and the other side is trying to get all this other stuff done to make it even better.
0: Brilliant.
2: So that's what we're about.
1: Something you said earlier on was that all of these women have men in their life. And so...
2: They do.
1: As John said, you know, sitting here, the two of us from the male species. for the men who are listening today, mm-hmm. you know, do you have any sort of simple advice in terms of what can they do that would be supportive or helpful? Yeah.
2: Do you know, I think they could go to your website and have a look. Because I've put loads of information on it about the women's health topics, mental health, which would help them as well. Ken, it's good for them as well. So just watch your Facebook page, watch your other pages. Men comment, oh, this is great, Ken, you're doing a great job, that kind of thing. And I looked at the stats on Facebook, and 10% of the people that were looking at our page were men. And I thought that was great.
0: Yeah.
2: And
0: if you can educate them as well.
2: Educate them as well. Anything that's on our page is for them as well. It's for family. Again, it's about just everybody being aware of what's going on for each other, eh?
0: Right.
2: So, no, that's our website's there for
0: everybody
2: for
0: to use.
2: If they want to message and ask a question, because that might mean that I could say, listen, if you're really struggling, you can go to Andy's Man Club or can I go to your GP for this? I can direct them.
0: Yeah,
2: as
0: it could
2: well.
0: Be a single dad with a young daughter.
2: It could be.
0: And coming into the age. Yeah,
2: aye,
0: so
2: exactly.
0: I didn't want to have this conversation with her.
2: Coming to ask us a question, and if we didn't have the answer, we'll find the answer out.
0: Or direct you somewhere.
2: And we'll direct you to the right place.
0: Excellent.
2: So that you're getting that advice, eh? So right. No, but that's what That's what it's about, is sharing.
0: Yeah.
2: But as you say, no, everybody's got, kind of, maybe a single dad who's got a teenager, and you're, and that's a great example.
0: Yeah.
2: You think, oh my God, what am I going to do? What am I going to talk about?
0: So, June, give us your website again.
2: www.nicholas-supporting-women.com.
0: Right, and your drop-in times?
2: Second and the fourth Saturday of every month, 10 till 12, and the last Friday of every month,
0: 10 till 12
2: at West Lothian College.
0: Right, okay, you picked us. Thank you very much for coming in.
2: Thank you very much.
0: And I'll speak to Ian about what you asked.
2: Brilliant.
0: And you picked this one, and thank you very much.
2: Thank you very much. It's great to be here. Well, then.

0: One in St John's, news on the hour. 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
1: Counter-terror police investigating the death of former MP Anne Widdecombe have reopened a year-old investigation into alleged firebomb attack at Nigel Farage's home in South London. Today's Daily Telegraph says officers are looking again at a lit incendiary device allegedly being posted through the Reform UK leader's letterbox last year. The UK is heading into its fifth heat wave of 2026. With more, here's Phil Towers.
2: These warnings suggest that the hot weather is likely to affect the well-being of the population and puts additional pressure on the health service. The Met Office says temperatures will climb through the rest of the weekend until we have heatwave conditions again next week, with a high of 36 degrees expected in parts of East Anglia and southeast England by Thursday. Two record-breaking heatwaves in May and June led to more than 2,800 excess deaths. The two heatwaves that followed in July fueled droughts and wildfires.
1: Town centre shops are suffering because of the summer's hot weather. The British Retail Consortium says total UK footfall on the high street, in shopping centres and at retail parks went down 2.1% in July and 3.4% in June. The high street was hardest hit. Tom Holder is from the BRC.
3: Footfall has been down in July just as it was in June. And it's strongly suggested the heat is having a massive impact, because these are not insignificant drops in footfall. Indeed, in London, we saw that footfall was down over 5% in July.
1: A convicted child sex attacker has been caught after escaping from staff while on escorted leave in Scotland. Cliff Lyons Dobby sparked a police manhunt after absconding from Perth yesterday. He was apprehended this morning. Back in 1990, he was convicted of attacking a 10-year-old girl in Glasgow while he was on bail for sexually abusing a 12-year-old boy. And the comedian Paddy McGuinness, the presenter Zoe Ball and the YouTuber Angry Ginge will join celebrity MasterChef as guest judges for the 21st series of the BBC One cooking programme. That's the latest from Radio News Hub. I'm John Collins.
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1: Yeah, yeah. Clap your hands now.

0: Yeah, that was Gregory Porter and Liquid Spirit. It's Johnny Mac here. It's the Saturday special. I'm doing 24 hours at Radio Grapevine. So far, I've done 8 hours. I could go home if I'd been at work. I'm joined by Christopher Ruin, who does the jazz. So I was playing a wee bit of jazz for Christopher, but he probably said that's far too modern for him.
1: We were just discussing, it is very modern, but it's got a great bass, hasn't it?
0: Oh, the bass on that is fantastic. Absolutely fantastic. And we're also joined by Ron Mills from the 50 Plus Network. Good afternoon, Ron.
2: Yeah, good afternoon. Thanks for having me on the programme.
0: You are welcome, because we do have our readout that we do, 50 Plus. They're one of our charities that we read out all the time. And there is it goes out during the day, the information that we have about 50 Plus Network. So,
1: Ron has very kindly, as well as bring his expertise, he's brought in some requests for songs that we'll be playing over the next hour. But, of course, listeners can also send in requests as per normal.
0: Yep.
1: Sometimes, you know, the studio is unmanned, but we can guarantee that until 9 o'clock tomorrow morning, the studio will be manned. So if anybody's listening and they have a tune that, or a dedication for somebody in the hospital or elsewhere, they can get in touch with us.
0: It's request@radiograpevine.com, or you go on the website and there's a wee link in there to send one in. I'm still waiting to see if there's anything actually appeared yet. Anything appeared yet, Christopher? No, still in the email from...
1: We are standing by for requests.
0: Still the email from Ellie, who's coming in the next hour. So Ellie will be in. So, we'll go through, because you printed some questions off quite easily to help us out here. So, where was it from? It's a cheat sheet. It's your cheat sheet, so you remember the answers.
2: Absolutely, yes.
0: Because everybody here is over 50, I guess. No, Christopher shaking his head. Right, so... The 50 Plus Network was founded in 1994.
2: It was.
0: Which reason?
2: Well, a group of people went over to the European Parliament for the Year of the Older Person.
0: All right, okay.
2: And they found they enjoyed each other's company so much that they wanted to keep it going when they came back. And so they created this little social gathering, which later became a charity and developed into the West Lothian 50 Plus Network.
0: Okay, and it's the main office is based in
2: Bathgate,
0: at the precinct, and what's the Steel Yards or something it's called?
2: Yes,
0: top of the Steel Yards.
2: That's right.
0: Yeah, I've been in.
2: Yeah, it's lovely place.
0: You get
2: a welcome and a cup of coffee if you drop in and say hello.
0: I did drop in and say hello. We were doing the Christmas light switch on a couple of years ago, I think, and we popped in there. So what is the purpose of it?
2: Well, we're passionate about loneliness, isolation, and boredom. Not becoming an accepted part of growing older.
0: Right.
2: An awful lot of people, when they retire, and even as they're preparing to retire, begin to shut down things. And once you do retire, you don't have that work environment that's keeping you busy all the time. And so a lot of people end up sitting in their house wondering what they should be doing. So that's what we're there for. We've got a host of activities for the over 50s, 7 days a week, if you wish. I always keep one free just for me.
0: Just for you.
2: Yes. But it's a very lively and happening place. But it's all about getting people out, socialising, challenging their thinking, getting them to use their brains, and staving off the worst effects of old age that can come with just sitting at home.
0: Just sitting at home and just worrying and not thinking about what can I do?
2: Yeah.
0: Well, I suppose, is it not Billy Connolly was going on about the old guys that used to work in the shipyards? They worked the shipyards all the time, and they finished, and they come out, even when they retired, they'd come every Friday or every night just to see the guys leave the shipyard, because they had nothing else to do.
2: Absolutely.

0: Yeah.
1: Yeah, I think my grandparents were the last generation who, when they retired, went into the house, shut the doors, shopped twice a week, and went out for a drive on a Sunday, and that was it.
0: Wow.
1: Since then, older people are abseiling, you know, jet skiing, travelling the world on cruises. You know, there's no end to what people are trying to do to keep themselves interested in social situations, where they're meeting people, talking, getting new ideas, new challenges.
0: Right.
1: And we're part of that.
0: Brilliant. So how do they join?
1: Well, there are a number of ways to join. You can go to the website and download the membership form, fill it in, sign it, and then post it to the group. If you're able to do a digital signature online, you can submit it by email and pay your membership fee through bank transfer. Or you can walk into the hub in Bathgate, talk to the member support team there, a great bunch of people. There's only two of them.
0: I spoke to them on the phone.
1: It's just Jen and Debbie, but they're fantastic. They will help you fill it in, they'll take your payment, they'll give you your membership card, and they will show you the list of activities that we have. We've got 80-plus activities and climbing. We're spreading our wings.
0: Does that include climbing?
1: Not yet.
0: However, you said that.
2: 81-plus.
0: 81-plus.
1: If you want to start a group.
0: A climbing group.
1: And you have the expertise to do it, we would welcome you to join us.
0: All right, okay. I don't do climbing.
2: And you mentioned the membership fees. So roughly, what would they run to?
1: Exactly. They are £36 per year at the moment.
2: And is somebody able to come along and try a couple of things first without joining to see if it's for them, or do you prefer that they join? And
1: no, absolutely. We operate a try before you buy. You can go to the hub and ask about various classes, or you can download

0: it's a tune from my youth, when their album was at the top of the charts for 2 years.
1: Was it two years?
0: Yeah.
2: Wow.
0: But also, I think it's relevant in what we do in the 50 plus, because it's about support when you're having
1: times of trouble.
2: Right.
0: Yeah.
2: And that is Bridge Over Troubled Water, as chosen by Ron.

0: Yeah, that was Simon and Garfunkel and Bridge Over Troubled Water, chosen by Ron from the 50 Plus Network, who is still here with Christopher. And what are you going to ask there, Christopher?
1: Well, I was going to say the 50 Plus Network has an incredibly diverse range of activities in the community here. So, you know, today's a Saturday, for example. People might be sitting at home saying, oh, I don't know what to do. There's not much going on. And so we're sitting here looking at the list by day of the different activities that the 50 Plus Network runs, and not all of these are weekly, some of them are monthly, but just to give you a flavour, on any given weekend there could be a members get together, a Saturday night club, a photography group, the fly fishing group, Saturday matinee movies, the theatre group, the culture club, Saturday cycling for beginners, a games group, the craft and create group, and a social supper on Sundays to round things out, as well as in the moment. So an awful lot of things going on here, and some of them are physical, aren't they? They're sort of sports or leisure or whatever. Some of them are more mental, some of them are primarily social. So really something for everyone.
2: Absolutely, yes. Yeah, we've got darts, dominoes, pool, bowling indoor and outdoor, indoor in the winter, outdoor in the summer, badminton as well. Yeah, there's a huge range of those physical activities.
0: Keeping people active, yeah.
2: Yeah, but we've also got a chess group. We've got various games groups. We do things like Rummy Cub and Canasta.
0: Oh, Rummy Cub, didn't you go there?
2: It's addictive, I'm told.
0: It's addictive. We've even got travel Rummy Cub for going on holiday, man.
2: Oh, fantastic. You fit in just great if you come along.
0: And I am 57.
2: Great. You qualify. You just have to be over 50 and live in West Lothian. And you can join.
0: Right, I do.
1: You mentioned the winter there, and I think that's quite an interesting point. So going back to the thing you said earlier on, you said a lot of people, once they retire or they start to work less, or maybe just they've always been at home, but the kids fly the roost, so they have more time on their hands, and they don't really know how to use their time. But the winter can be a bit of a challenge as well in terms of when it's raining and, you know, you get up in the morning and it's dark. It can be quite hard to motivate yourself to go out to do things. So do you have any thoughts or advice on how to sort of make the most of these sorts of activities?
2: Well, the hub is open 10 till 2, which are pretty much the daylight hours in winter, or the best daylight hours. So, yeah, there's always activities going on in the hub as well as out of hours. The people who run those groups are key holders for the hub. But I think the best thing I could say is you're out with friends, and so you obviously don't notice it. I think, yes, we certainly have to be careful because we're a lot of us are older, and the dark nights can be risky times for older people, not only with the ground conditions, but with the fact that darkness can cover nefarious activities. So yes, I think the confidence of having friends who will be able to travel to and fro with you, and you can organise lifts and things within your groups, that keeps it safe, and we're determined to keep people safe at all times.
1: Can you tell us a bit about the organisers? So it sounds like there's a group of volunteers and they individually organise certain groups.
2: Absolutely. It's run by the members for the members, with the support of our member support people and our CEO, Jamie. So the member support team and Jamie look after the day-to-day running of things, of putting policies in place and safekeeping, safeguarding.
0: The trustees.
2: Things like that. Yeah.
0: Trustees of charity, yeah.
2: Yeah, well, they're not trustees.
0: Oh, right, okay.
2: There's a board of trustees.
0: Ah, right, okay, separate.
2: Which I was co-opted on to just this year. That's why I'm a trustee.
0: Right.
2: Full exposure here. And we sort of determine the strategy and Jamie executes it.
0: Right.
2: But Jamie's out there in the community building bridges, doing outreach to lots of other charities, as you heard June say.
0: Yeah, because they're the past people to you, yeah.
2: Involved with them.
0: With Nicholas, yeah.
2: Yeah, and we're looking to find ways that we can all do more in the community for the people in the community that need it and want it. So the board of trustees tries to set the strategy in a sensible way that won't bankrupt the charity.
0: Yeah.
2: And Jamie and Jen and Debbie are responsible for implementing that for the members. Now, a group will not start unless there's a member there who, A, wants to start it and look after it. And that might just be a coffee group, the easiest one to set up. You just probably need a WhatsApp group and say, right, we're meeting at this day or this time. Are you coming along, yes or no?
0: Right, and that's as simple numbers. As that.
2: Yeah.
0: Or the member has a wee bit of expertise in the field of,
2: yeah,
0: say, Rummy Cup.
2: Well, someone has stepped in to look after the new bridge club.
0: All right.
2: While it's forming, because they have an interest in bridge, and they've played bridge a fair bit. So they're there to guide the less experienced and to help organise the more experienced into having fun with the bridge club.
0: All right, okay. There you go. And you said bankrupt. So how do you raise fundraising and money for the charity?
2: That's a never-ending story.
0: Well, tell me about it.
2: Every charity is now competing for a smaller pot.
0: Yeah.
2: Our memberships only raise between 10 and 11% of our money to keep us going in a year. About 40% also comes from grants that we apply for, from charitable trusts and organisations like the National Lottery, the Postcode Lottery, things like that, and applying to the council for grants as well. Another 45% comes from activities that we do. So we do a bus trip every month. Sometimes it's two buses. It was nearly three once, but apparently the ferry couldn't handle three buses at once. That was an outing to Gourock, Dunoon and Inverary a couple of months back. So there's a residual profit off that.
0: Oh, right.
2: If you think about the one we're doing this month, we're off to Loch Katrin and then on to Callander for lunch and shopping and walking about. That's £21. If you want to do a wee boat trip on Loch Katrin, that's separate, you can pay an extra £17 for that.
0: Right.
2: But I think £21 for a day out these days is... It's pretty spectacular.
1: Oh, I think that's great going.
2: Yeah.
1: I mean, the bus through here from Lanark is about £11 return, so to get all the way up to Loch Katrin and Callander and a whole day out, and also the convenience of leaving from the heart of your own community.
0: Yeah.
1: And that helps to raise money for the organisation as well, by
2: it
1: the
2: does,
1: sounds of
2: it.
1: Yeah,
2: so it's a real win-win. That goes towards funds. We have a Christmas ball and a summer ball that we hold. The first one was last year. Sadly, I missed it. And being called in for transplant.
0: I suppose
2: didn't happen.
0: Yeah.
2: So, yeah, not quite good. We're having another Christmas ball this year, 17th of December. We've not announced the location
0: the venue yet.
2: Okay. Yeah.
0: Keep it top secret. Can't say anything here just now.
2: There's a wee teaser campaign going on.
0: All right, just to see if they can guess where it is.
2: Yeah.
0: Will it be in Bathgate?
2: You might think that I couldn't possibly comment. But yeah, other things, people raise money. We've got our network singers who hold concerts and raise funds for the network. We have one lady who does a sponsored silence. And trust me, that is an ordeal for her. Huge ordeal.
0: She's an absolute blether, is she?
2: You might think that I couldn't possibly comment, because I know her very
0: well. She's listening in today.
2: But she's a stalwart of the fundraising.
0: Right.
2: She's raised a tremendous amount of money for the network. She's even taught somebody to crochet while her mouth was taped. So, yeah, she gets quite inventive around it.
1: We're not recommending anybody do this at home,
2: no,
1: incidentally.
2: You're right.
0: No. Don't tape people's mouths up.
1: Let's take another of Ron's tunes, shall we?
0: I've got another one, yes. You asked the first one, I was hunting it out, so I've got it. You asked for some Bill Withers and Lean On Me. Yep, got it here. And
1: that's a great choice for the network, isn't it? Because it is about leaning on other people.
2: Yeah. We leverage our talents to help people socialise and keep clear of loneliness and isolation.
0: Exactly. That's all you can ask for, really.
2: Yep.
0: There we go. Second choice. Well, this was your first choice, but we're playing it second.

0: Yeah, that was Bill Withers, requested by Ron from the 50 Plus Network. Hey, he's still here. I've got a few more questions to ask him about the 50 Plus Network. He was just telling us about the groups that you run personally, Ron.
1: Yes, yes. Yes, I've got a coffee group that meets in 1912 in Bathgate on a Friday morning at 10 o'clock. Some of whom are listening today, I think.
0: All right, okay.
1: If only to tease me when I see them next Friday. I also run the fly fishing group. We go out fishing twice a month to various reservoirs around the area, and we have a monthly meeting in the hub. I lead the Livingston Men's Group, which is a group that meets on a Friday afternoon. We do various activities just to keep us interested. We have lots of chat. We do puzzles to keep the mind active.
0: Right.
1: And we also hold our monthly Chuck It and Hope Championship.
0: Chuck It and Hope.
1: Yes.
0: Explain.
1: There's a 6-foot target with 50, 40, 20, 30, 20 and 10 points to get into that. And you get 5 throws to land on the numbers and create a score. But we're using juggling balls, and they're not quite round, and they're not quite square, so they can go anywhere.
0: Right.
1: So our inaugural champion won it with a score of 20 points. Our current champion, Les, who's just out of hospital, just to say hi to Les, he scored 60 points last month. So next week is the Chuck It and Hope Championship in the men's group.
0: Ah, right.
1: So we'll see who's the champion for the next month. And there's a wee trophy they get to
0: Keep for a month.
1: Yes.
0: They get to keep a trophy for a month. But if they don't score more than 60, do they not win it? And it's
1: always a revolving
0: championship.
1: Yeah. Otherwise, my team could beat Celtic and then we'd assume we've beaten them all season, you know.
2: Meanwhile, back in the real world,
0: we don't really talk football.
1: Neither do I. I'm an Aberdeen supporter.
2: We were talking about some of the fun activities of the Chuck It and Hope, and these are both fun and they're very good socially.
1: Yeah.
2: But you also have quite a few groups that are fairly educational, because you were saying it's good to keep the brain active.
1: Absolutely.
2: You've got some book clubs discussing books, presumably, that they're reading, and you've also got various language lessons, right?
1: Yeah.
2: So Spanish, there's a beginner's Spanish group, and there's also an intermediate Spanish group, and various other groups that are essentially designed to keep people learning into later life.
1: Yeah, we do Spanish, we do French, we do Italian and Gaelic so far. There may be others to come in the future. But also you can learn to play guitar or ukulele. There are groups for that as well. And there's, of course, the network singers. If you have a great voice and you want to sing, that's great. If you have no voice at all...
0: that's me.
1: We have a meeting called the Squawkers.
0: The Squawkers, I saw that on there.
1: But if it gets too loud and noisy, we just turn up the music.
0: So they can't hear how bad you are.
1: You just come and sing your heart out, yeah.
0: That sounds like fun.
2: And the Squawkers met just this week, right? They're the first Tuesday of every month from 6:30 to 7:30 at the Hub.
1: That's right, yes.
2: If you want to squawk away, they'll be meeting again next month.
1: They follow on from my IT drop-in that I do on the Tuesday.
2: Now, your IT drop-in is quite interesting.
0: Yes.
2: If you want to tell us a bit about that, because I know, you know, some of my friends are in their golden years, and a lot of them, you know, they really want to use their tablets or their phones to share pictures of...
1: Yeah.
2: Family members and exchange information and so forth. But what seem to be relatively straightforward technical problems can really floor some of them.
1: Yeah, it's probably pretty much because a phone's architecture is quite different from a laptop or a tablet. And so people come in with issues they have. It might be something's broken or they think they might have a virus. I check it all out and sort it out if I can. If I can't, I tend to usually take the problem away with me and work at it over the week, because I like the challenge of it. But, it ranges from people wanting to know how to shop online or how to set up an account online to restoring an iPad and getting it working when the person couldn't get back into it. Anything. We will tackle anything for anybody and see if we can do something good for them.
0: That sounds great.
2: We've got a whole bunch of stuff to give you, Ron. When's the next one?
1: The thing is, I use AI to get some answers to the queries.
0: Ah,
1: so
0: right.
1: I have a reputation far beyond my skill set. But I can still fix things.
0: Yeah, that's the main thing, you can fix them.
1: Yeah.
0: Okay, I was just flicking through your thing here as well. So you've got, as you said, monthly bus trips. Yes. You've got Christmas trips as well.
1: We have three holidays we do a year.
0: Right.
1: So we do one between Christmas and New Year, one at Easter, and one in September. So last Christmas, we went down to Harrogate for a week.
0: For the whole week. Oh,
1: yeah,
0: wow.
1: It was a one-week holiday, three times a year. Harrogate, where there are trips organised, but you don't have to go on them. You can do your own thing when you're there. The second trip, the one at Easter this year, was to the Isle of Man. And again, there were trips out to various sites to see and things to
0: examine. The big wheel?
1: Aye, yeah.
0: I've been once to Isle of Man. I went to see the big wheel.
1: Or you can just wander around Douglas.
0: The train. The train goes up the mountain, doesn't it?
1: Yeah.
0: It goes up the mountain, yeah. I've been there too, yeah.
1: Yeah. And in September, we're off to Weston-super-Mare. And that'll be trips to Bath, to Cheddar Gorge, and places surrounding.
0: That's quite far down. Is that one of these on the coaches?
1: Yes. Oh, yeah. They're all coaches down.
0: Right.
1: And then there are an itinerary of activities if you want to join them. If you don't, that's fine. You can wander and do your own thing.
0: Right.
1: But, yeah.
2: So the overall ethos seems to be that people can do as little or as much as they want. So, you know, if you want to go away for a week and go on all the trips during that week, you can do. But if you just want to sign up for one of the groups in Bathgate and pop in occasionally based on your own schedule, that's also fine.
1: Absolutely. There are a number of people that join the 50 Plus Network just for the monthly bus trips, because it's a way to get out of town and see places meet people they might not normally meet with.
2: Do they come back?
1: Yes.
2: Okay.
1: Yes, they do.
2: They don't get off in Weston-super-Mare and decide to stay there.
1: We've had one or two latecomers from time to time, but I can't really talk about that.
0: Oh, yeah. The bus is due to leave half an hour ago and you're still waiting because they're still sitting in the pub or something.
1: Yes.
0: Yeah. Potentially.
1: Potentially.
2: It's a generalisation, but one thing I notice is that as women get into their 50s and 60s and 70s, sometimes they become more social, whereas men, when they retire, seem to have more of a tendency to struggle with socialising in a non-workplace environment. Now, that is a huge generalisation, I realise.
1: It is a huge generalisation, but I think it's true.
2: But I was wondering, you know, if there's somebody who's possibly just retired, or maybe they've moved here from somewhere else, they don't know anybody, or maybe they're bereaved or whatever, and suddenly they're sort of dealing with day-to-day life, which they've always had with a partner on their own, how would they go about getting involved here? Because it can be quite a big step to say, right, I'm going to force myself out and try and meet new people. And, you know, sometimes when you go to a group, you walk in and it seems as if everybody knows each other, even if they don't. You sometimes feel that you're the incomer.
0: Yeah, a bit like the dart scene in American Werewolf in London, where they miss the dartboard. Yeah, where the Americans walk in. Yeah, it's a bit like that.
2: Yeah.
0: But as June says, the heaviest thing in the gym is the front door.
2: Yeah. Mm.
1: Absolutely. Yeah, we have greeters at the hub. So I would recommend people to come to the hub between 10 and 2, any day, Monday to Friday. Sit down, have a cup of coffee with the greeter, who will tell them all about the network. And if they're still feeling a bit jittery and a bit worried about turning up at something, we can arrange for someone to make contact with them and meet up with them and take them into the session. So, yeah, we're very aware that it's a nerve-wracking thing. The thing you said about men and women, I've noticed that all my life, women are great networkers. They swap tips on everything. And men are a bit more reluctant to do that. They'll sit and stand in the pub and drink and talk about football and politics and things like that. But, so I think it's harder for men to get involved. And that's why we have a couple of men-only groups to get them into the group, to begin to experience that connection and support, which will then hopefully let them branch out into other groups, which are mixed. So the pool group that we have, they meet together. One of the ladies in my coffee group, was determined to learn pool because our family have a pool competition every Christmas.
0: And she misses out because she can't play.
1: She didn't tell them. She went and she played pool and she learned the game. And then she won the tournament.
0: Become
1: last
0: a
1: Christmas,
0: shark.
1: to the delight of her and everybody else concerned in the story.
0: Brilliant. Will we play another one of your tunes?
1: Yes, go ahead.
0: You've picked this one. This is, I do believe it's off Abbey Road. I'm not a big Beatles fan, but it's Here Comes the Sun. And you've picked this one because...
1: Oh, it's kind of topical. There's been a lot of sunshine around this summer.
0: I think it was meant to be sunny today, and next week's meant to be good as well.
2: You'll find out tomorrow when you're not in the studio anymore.
0: Exactly.
1: I think you'll be asleep.
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0: But we've still got Ron and we've still got Christopher here.
1: Now, we've been asking Ron various questions, and yep. before that, June and other guests. You've got more guests coming on over the course of the 24 hours.
2: Yep.
1: We said earlier on people can get in touch with requests or dedications for music, but of course, if you have any questions about any of the guests that have appeared, or if you want to get any follow-up information, do feel free to get in touch with us here at the studio.
2: Yeah, you could send it in on request@radiograpevine.com.
1: Couldn't be easier.
2: It couldn't be easier, and it's there, and if we've got it, we can forward it on to the relevant parties. Yep. So, Ron, what else would you like to say about the 50 Plus Network? New groups in Linlithgow and Winchborough.
3: Yes. We've got
2: we're not just based in Bathgate.
3: No, we're working hard to expand out from Bathgate, points west and points east, really, to because it's the West Lothian 50 Plus Network.
2: Yeah,
3: so we want to be across West Lothian to give opportunities for older people to maybe start planning for retirement by joining a few groups. We're starting more groups in the evening and at weekends, so that people who are working can come along and get a flavour of it. We're looking to expand the network, as I say, right across West Lothian, but not at the expense of damaging the member experience. So we'll do it when the time is right and we've got the membership and we've got the resources to do that, and as long as we can keep it sustainable. But that's the plan. We have a 3-year plan that we're working to ourselves on the board with Jamie, our CEO, and we're moving that forward a piece at a time. Linlithgow, I think, started up a couple of months ago. Winchborough, I've been asked if I'll look after the coffee group there.
2: Oh, right, okay.
3: Which we think is going to be on a Thursday in the morning, but we haven't finalised that yet. So just to get things started, get the name of the network out there, get people to understand what we do and how we do it, and ask them, what skills do you have that you could maybe contribute to your community to get people out the house, socialising, staying mentally active.
2: Yep.
3: And as our motto says, making the rest of their life
2: the best of your life.
3: Yeah, absolutely.
2: I'll read that out.
3: It certainly has worked for me, I'm telling
2: yeah.
3: you. I retired into COVID in 2020, and all my great plans of the activities I would do went out the window.
2: Yeah, for a couple of years.
3: Yeah, and then I ended up finding myself sitting in the house, not going out for a week, and I thought, I've got to do something about that. And I just stumbled over the 50 Plus Network, filled in the document, digitally signed it, sent it away, paid my membership, and then 2 days later walked into the hub and said, how does this work? And excellent. I met a lady called Sheila Jameson, who said, there's a wee coffee group down in Costa there at the bottom of the precinct, away and introduce yourself. And I've never looked back. I'm now running 4 groups, a fifth starting in Winchborough.
2: And on the under trustee.
3: Yeah, absolutely. So
2: excellent.
3: It's a fantastic organisation. It asks people to get involved just as much as they want to. And we support them in everything they do, with resources and with space and time to do that. For me, it's been life-changing.
1: I know some of these groups are probably quite small and some are medium-sized and some of them are large. What generally are the biggest ones? So what are the most popular activities, would you say?
3: Well, across all the walking groups, and we have about 4 or 5 walking groups from 2 to 3 miles up to 10 to 12 miles. That's probably the biggest population. One of the bigger groups is probably the Network Singers or the Bathgate Men's Group, where there's a bit of a waiting list there because the hub is really quite chock-a-block with the Bathgate Men's Group, which is why we look to open up one in Livingston to give more men an opportunity to join a men's group.
2: Mm-hmm.
3: What else would be busy? It's hard to know. It's hard to, because I don't do all the groups, but the hub's always busy. There are jewellery groups, knitting groups, sewing groups, crochet groups, crafting groups, card making groups. It all happens in the hub. But yes, we're all over West Lothian. We're moving out to, we've got places, groups happening in Armidale, Whitburn, and further afield.
2: All right, okay.
3: And so that's part of the expansion,
2: right?
3: The outreach of the
2: It is West Lothian, so yeah, not just Bathgate. Yeah.
3: It had been very Bathgate-centred for a while, and we're now pushing out.
2: Because there is other 50-pluses out there.
3: Absolutely, yes. Yeah.
2: That would benefit from the activities.
3: And there's huge building activity going on in East Calder, at Winchborough, and in Bathgate. You know, there's not a huge number of houses being built these days, so there is a population out there that really could benefit from the services of and membership of the West Lothian 50 Plus network.
1: And something you said there that I thought was very interesting was that you're now trying to help people who are still working sort of anticipate retirement, so maybe going along to one evening weekday group when they're still in their early or mid-50s, what have you, and in full-time work.
3: Absolutely.
1: So they can sort of get a sense of what's available and what they might like.
3: Yeah, that's absolutely true. I had someone helping me on the IT drop-in session who was working, which meant she couldn't always be there at the time the thing started, but she always turned up and gave of her service. She was very useful in helping the queues that occasionally form.
1: And what sort of age group are we talking about here? So you can join any time from 50. I'm presuming that you've got some people that come along that probably into their 80s or 90s.
3: I was looking at the age range of membership just the other day, and we have some people who are 50, and our oldest member is in their late 90s.
2: Wow.
3: So it spans that whole range.
2: But then that gets them out of the house, and it gets
3: Absolutely.
2: Them speaking, and it gets them interested in other things, and just keeps them their mind
3: and sharing
2: busy.
3: Their skills
2: well.
3: We have some people who are expert sewers, expert patchwork makers, quilts.
2: Yeah.
3: Who they don't lead the group, but they add their skills and they show people how they do what they do, because they're expert at what they do, and then the stuff they make all gets put into the craft fairs to make money for the 50 plus.
2: Oh, right, okay.
3: Yeah.
1: You were telling us, Ron, your story there about sitting in the house for a couple of years through circumstances beyond your control, because that was the pandemic and so forth. Mm-hmm. But if you look back now to when you were still working before you retired, is there anything that you sort of now know about making the best use of your retirement that you think it would have been helpful to know then, or that you think other people ought to know?
3: That's an interesting question. My circle of very close friends was pretty much about 6 or 7 round about the time I retired. And with people retiring and moving away or passing away, that dropped. I had all these great plans. I was going to join indoor bowling. I was going to go and do golf all the time, you know, things like that. Do more fishing. And it just didn't work out. I just kind of, after a year in the house because of my kidney condition, I couldn't go out as such. I was sheltering in place. I kind of lost the impetus to do anything. I'd got into a routine of just filling my day by doing stuff around the house.
2: And once a week Tesco deliveries or something?
3: Yes, yeah, pretty much. Asda it was, actually.
2: Asda, all right, okay. There are other
1: supermarkets available.
3: Yeah. So yes, I got into a bit of a rut. And then a friend of mine killed himself.
2: Ooh.
3: And that was the Christmas before I joined the 50 plus, and it was a kind of downhill thing from
2: spiral,
3: there.
2: Spiral, right,
3: yeah.
2: Okay.
3: And I didn't realise it. When I suddenly realised it, I realised it was probably depression. And I felt, there's no point noticing it if you're not going to do anything about it.
2: Yeah.
3: Because I trained as a coach for a while. So I got off my backside, did some searches, and stumbled into the 50 plus network. I've never looked back since.
2: It's been the best of your life.
3: It is. I found it on a Wednesday night, and I walked into the hub on a Friday morning, joined a coffee group. 8 weeks later, I was leading it.
2: Oh, right.
3: And I've never looked back.
2: Brilliant. Right, you've got two more songs that you'd picked. Which one do you want?
3: The last one.
2: The last one. Right, okay. I got to say, thank you very much to Ron for coming in.
3: You're welcome.
2: And that's the 50 Plus Network. You can find it on the internet. Just look up West Lothian 50 Plus Network. And plus is a P PLUS, not the cross, is an ad sign. .co.uk, I do believe it is.
3: Yes.
2: Yep.
1: And the hub is open from 10 to 2, Monday to Friday, so always welcome to drop in and just say hello, have a cup of coffee there, as you said.
3: Absolutely.
2: Right, and we'll get your last song on, Rod, before the news. Thank you very much for coming in, and I'll say thank you for Chris, because I know he's going to run off and catch a bus any minute now, but it's been brilliant you coming in, Christopher.
1: Well, thank you for having me, John. It's been great to be here and also enjoy the conversation with Ron and before with June. I think we've all learned quite a lot today.
2: Yep.
1: And if people want more of my dulcet tones, then, of course, One Moment in Jazz is broadcast every Wednesday from 10 to 11 here on Radio Grapevine.
2: Yeah, that's just get the wee plug in there. Yeah, I always give you a wee plug as well during my show.
1: You do, which I appreciate.
2: Right, okay. Chris? Ron's picked this one because... you wouldn't have picked this. Ron's picked this one because it's 50 years since punk started... well, it's probably more than that because you had the Stooges and you had MC5 and stuff like that as well. But UK punk started with this one.

0: Yeah, that was. That was the Sex Pistols. That was Ron's last choice. And he says that punk can now join the 50 Plus Network because it's officially 50 years old today. I'm joined by Ellie Stewart. Hello, Ellie.
1: Hello, John. Thank you for having me on.
0: And Ellie's a poet, and there was something else I read that I completely forgot why I invited you in, but there was...
1: Brilliant.

0: Okay, yeah, it's Johnny Mac here. It's a 24-hour special, and it's now, 4:05, so we're getting there. Just a wee while longer to go. I'm joined by Ellie Stewart, and I realise, remember why I invited you up, Ellie, because you'd sent me an email about a project you were doing, a poetry project in the dialysis unit.
1: That's right. So we were doing this in the springtime, and it was run through Generation Arts, which is a really lovely West Lothian-based charity, who facilitate activities for all ages, really, but particularly maybe for older people and less mobile people. And they have a range of activities on offer, a lot of fab dance classes, seated dance, specific dance classes for people with maybe neurological issues as well.

0: 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Radio
1: Grapevine. We found, and I would love to plug it, but I left some in the canteen and downstairs last week, and they're going like hotcakes. So, yeah, don't know if there are many left now,
2: right,
1: which is really exciting.
2: Right.
1: But we'll maybe see if we can make it available or online or something as well.
2: I'm going to say I'm a bit of a philistine when it comes to poetry.
1: Yeah.
2: The last poetry I probably listened to was Craig Charles on his radio show reading his stuff out.
1: Ah, I've not heard that.
2: He was a poet first.
1: Is no such thing as a philistine with poetry, because anything goes.
2: Anything goes.
1: Anything goes. There's just such a wide range, isn't there?
2: Yep.
1: Yeah. So, so these are all kind of short, I would call them sound bites almost. It's not like Wordsworth or anything. But
2: it's no Tam O'Shanter.
1: And it's not Tam O'Shanter either. It's not Fam Ayers. But having said that, there's a lot of talent in the people in the hospital, isn't there?
2: Yeah.
1: And I'm sure some of them have wee back catalogues of work or ambitions to write other stuff. But this is what we were doing quite specifically.
2: So were they free booklets that were given
1: they
2: away?
1: They were, yeah.
2: All right,
1: yeah.
2: Okay.
1: I've got a few left. So I'll leave you this one. There
2: right,
1: you go.
2: Okay, that'd
1: I'll
2: be
1: leave
2: great.
1: You this one. Yeah.
2: Brilliant.
1: So
2: right.
1: I'll read you the title poem. The book is called Things We Found. It's a lovely bright red cover with white and yellow lettering. And these two poems kind of go together.
2: Right, okay. I'll turn me down so it's just you.
1: Things we lost. Our glasses, our keys, a tractor, a friend. Things we found. A tenor, a hook for cleaning gutters, a proper engineered sack barrow, stuff we'd never seen in ages. So I think that those two contrasting poems maybe almost sum up how I felt about the work on the ward, that it was full of beauty and joy and also sadness and poignancy and isn't life. So that's what we chose as our title poem for the collection.
2: That's
1: there
2: brilliant.
1: You go. That
2: I
1: didn't
2: like
1: take
2: that.
1: Long, did it?
2: No, that wasn't Tam O'Shanter.
1: It wasn't Tam O'Shanter.
2: Oh, right, you got any others in there?
1: Yeah.
2: How many poems are in this
1: book? Oh, that's a great question. So we've got, look at me with my glasses on and off.
2: I'm a bit like
1: I've
2: that.
1: Reached
2: I know.
1: To that age.
2: These are my computer glasses. I can't read it with my outside glasses.
1: Yeah. So we've got a 23-page booklet here, which was designed for us by a small publishing company up in Deeside. And we deliberately put one short poem on each page to kind of catch the eye and hopefully make it easier to literally physically read as well for people.
2: Yeah,
1: because that's a thing that we wanted to,
2: if there's too much on a page.
1: So I guess that means we
2: really
1: have 24 poems in here, and some of them are a wee collection and some of them just stand on their own. Yeah.
2: All right, okay.
1: So people's words are woven in, that's what I'm trying to get out, are woven into the poems.
2: Brilliant. Go and read another.
1: Oh, go on then. Okay, I'll read you the last one and then we can, if we've got time later, we can go back and this is called Remote. I ken where I've put it, but when I go back, I can't find it. Either somebody's ta'en it or I've completely lost it.
2: They're short and sweet, aren't they?
1: They are.
2: That was good as well. I liked that one. So are you doing this again, this with the arts project?
1: You know what projects are like. Well, arts projects, often you have to kind of apply for the funding on a one-off basis. So hopefully we'll get another funding application basically, is all I can say at the now. But meantime, Generation Arts and Tonic Arts, which is a branch of NHS Lothian Charities, continue to deliver other projects and keep all the balls spinning meantime, if you see what I mean. So

0: Yeah, we'd love to be back in doing some more poetry or something else with words at some point. St John's is such a friendly hospital, really. We know everyone's busy these days, don't we?
1: Yeah.
0: But there's always a welcome at the door, isn't there?
1: Yep.
0: And it seems to be very much focused on the people, which is the way it should be, isn't it?
1: Yes.
0: Yep.
1: Right, well before we do another poem, you gave me a few requests here. I'm going to
0: You don't have to play them all. It was just things occurred to me coming through in the car.
1: Right, there you go. I'll play this one for you.
0: Fancy. Go on, surprise me.

0: Right, I'm joined here today on the Saturday special, the 24-hour special. I have Ellie Stewart here, who was just reading some poetry. But you mentioned earlier about older people and seated dance.
1: Yeah, so Generation Arts have various classes across Livingston that actually, just kicked off again this week. So a Thursday at 10:30 at Fales Rig, they've got a fun class for, they say, older people of all abilities. They're very open in what that
0: older
1: means.
0: Some people think I'm old.
1: Well, I went actually for years, accompanied my mum to a seated dance class. And that was one of my inroads to working with Generation Arts, was getting to know them and get a feel for what they do. My mum had vascular dementia, loved to move, loved the company. So many benefits for her, but also I had a pure riot. It was so much fun. You know, it was a highlight of my week.
0: Yeah.
1: Week as well.
0: Because music brings back so many memories with
1: and
0: the dementia.
1: And the music, of course, the music that goes along with it as well. So Izzy still runs that class on a Friday morning in Rosemount. That's called a gentle seated dance and movement class. So that one you can go along to. If you're using wheels, if you're in a chair,
0: all right, okay,
1: whatever as well. So we've got Thursday at Fells Rig, Friday at Rosemount Gardens Bathgate, and another class at Fells Rig on a Thursday. So they're open, general inclusive classes, and they also have a project called Move Your

0: I did know that one. Ellie, that, I did know that
1: I
0: one.
1: I thought you'd recognise it once it started.
0: Once it started, yeah.
1: It's cracking, isn't it?
0: It is. Speaking of music, you were going on about a music group.
1: Yeah, so they also have, Generation Arts has a music group called Arts in Mind, and that one runs in Bathgate Partnership Centre on a Thursday. Anyone who wants to boost their moods, connect with people, I guess.
0: Any age group.
1: Any age group for that one. I think it's aimed at people who might feel a little bit isolated, or anyone who feels that music is good for them, and who, I mean,
0: it is the best
1: that's
0: therapy.
1: Everybody, isn't it?
0: Do you know,
1: music is such good therapy. And the phrase art is medicine is maybe a slight exaggeration, but also anything that brings a smile to your face, bit of laughter.
0: Yeah, well, I go round the wards to collect requests when
1: right.
0: I'm up on a Wednesday.
1: Ah, nice.
0: And a
1: one.
0: While, a good few years ago, there was a wee wifey who had been, I noticed she'd been in a few times and she didn't want a request, and I badgered her, do you want a request on? And she said, right, okay, I'll have this one. And it was a song I had to...
1: Before
0: Spotify,
1: right.
0: And I'm sure I had to go on the Apple and download it at the time.
1: Course.
0: And it was her wedding song, and I played it for her, and I think I might have went back a couple of weeks later. She was still there, and I said, "Did you hear your song?" She went, "Yes, thank you."
1: Oh, that's lovely.
0: But it's things like that, and there's also, I'm going to give you a shout out, Derek. Derek in Ward 18, he's been here for a wee while, let's say, and Derek always asks for some Alexander Brothers because he loves Alexander Brothers, and Derek might actually pop down later because he's raising money for the NHS charity by walking around the hospital.
1: I've met Derek.
0: You've met Derek?
1: I've met Derek. Derek was walking past when I left the booklets out in the lobby last Saturday.
0: Okay.
1: So I gave him a book of poems and he told me about his project.
0: That
1: so
0: he's
1: yeah,
0: walking.
1: Hi Derek.
0: I'll get some Alexander
1: I'll
0: Brothers
1: do
0: on
1: that.
0: For you later.
1: I would love that too. I'll
0: always,
1: be listening in as well.
0: And always, he always asks.
1: No,
0: always,
1: amazing job he's doing, isn't it?
0: Yeah, he's doing a great job.
1: And that whole thing of keep moving as well.
0: Yeah.
1: Good for us all.
0: He's usually, he popped down last week in the studio as well, just while we were here.
1: Oh, fabulous.
0: So that was a music group. That's in...
1: Yeah, so that's
0: what day
1: Bathgate,
0: was that on?
1: And that's Bathgate on a Thursday.
0: At
1: 12 noon at Bathgate Partnership Centre.
0: Right, yeah, okay, 12 noon.
1: And then the other thing they do, which is right across West Lothian, so you'd need to look at your websites and see what one suits you, but they have community cinema groups.
0: Is that watching or making?
1: Films. It's watching this
0: right.
1: time. That is for watching films in a... friendly environment. I know they have some in village halls, for example.
0: Oh, okay.
1: They had it down at Bathgate Regal for a bit as well. So
0: right.
1: they move around and they show not brand new blockbusters, some more of the old classics.
0: Old
1: Does
0: classics.
1: That make sense?
0: Yeah,
1: yeah,
0: right.
1: yeah, yeah.
0: King and I and things like that.
1: Yeah.
0: The classics, yeah.
1: And at a time of day where it's easier to get out, maybe during the day when it's daylight rather than late at night.
0: Yeah.
1: So they've put a lot of thought into that as well. Love Generation Arts. They do great work.
0: I'll have to have a look at their website. I've not looked, I've managed.
1: Yeah.
0: Well, I was so busy doing other stuff that I've never managed.
1: Small and mighty team. They are, yeah. Shall I read one more poem before
0: read
1: I...
0: Two.
1: Read
0: two.
1: Well, I've got one right
0: Thank
1: in front
0: you,
1: of me
0: Ellie.
1: And then I'll have a think. So this one is just called Where It Is. Where is love? Ah, in the toy box. Where is happiness? In the fridge. Where is sadness? In my pocket. Where is joy? Where I left it. And let's see.
0: One more. Yeah.
1: One more. Let's go for... They're so short, I'm just going to read a few, I think.
0: Yeah, just read a few.
1: Where you find it. The summer is the smell of ripe tomatoes. Discomfort, the number 72 bus. Exhaustion has slid down between the cushions on the sofa. They're quite strong in images, aren't they?
0: Yes, they
1: yeah,
0: are.
1: Yeah, I like that about them. They were quite kind of visceral and sensual type responses we got, which is always really nice.
0: Yeah.
1: And I think that's why they can work being so short, because you've got that picture in your head now of the exhaustion down. But I think that might have been a member of staff actually who contributed that one. So big shout out to everyone in the dialysis unit as well.
0: Yep.
1: Huge thanks for making me so, so very welcome.
0: Over a 10-week period?
1: Over a 10 sessions. Possibly longer than that.
0: Right.
1: Because there were various, illness on the ward or my own health. Clearly have to be careful going in. So I think it was about 3 months that
0: in
1: we
0: total.
1: Were in touch. In total.
0: All right,
1: yeah,
0: okay.
1: Yeah. Yep.
0: And if you're lucky enough, you'll maybe find one of these lying about the hospital somewhere.
1: Yeah, yeah, yeah. I'm just going to go and see if there are any left in the canteen, because the ones in the lobby have all gone.
0: Right.
1: But I've kept a couple back at home, so I might see if there's somewhere else I could leave them out.
0: Okay.
1: Yep.
0: Brilliant.
1: Let you know.
0: Right. And you picked another one? You picked another song here I'll get on. You picked Kirsty MacColl, didn't you?
1: Super, I love that one.
0: Such a
1: reminds me of dancing around the living room with my girls when they were wee.
0: Yeah.
1: Trying to keep sane on a Friday afternoon.
0: Oh, when school's finished a half day.
1: Yeah.
0: Yeah, exactly, I know what you mean. Here we go, this is Days.

0: Don't bite. That was Kirsty McCall and Days. That was chosen by Ellie. Thank you very much, Ellie, for coming in.
1: Thank you so much for inviting me, John, and hope the rest of the afternoon and evening go well.
0: And middle of the night and the morning.
1: And all the rest.
0: Yeah. It's 4:30. We're getting there.
1: Getting there.
0: Nearly done. No, no, not quite 12 hours
1: yet. Big up for all the charities that you're supporting today as well.
0: Yeah, we're doing our best. Thanks to all the charities for coming in. Thank you for coming in. And thank you to the dialysis patients. Did they write them or did you write them with their words?
1: It was a collaboration. So there's no one poem in there that's credited to anybody. They're all anonymous.
0: Right.
1: But when they're reading it, they can
0: They'll know who gave you the words.
1: Yeah.
0: Right. Brilliant. So thank you very much
1: Lovely,
0: for coming in.
1: Thank you.
0: And I'll have a look at the
1: GenerationArts.co.uk.
0: I'll have a look
1: and they're
0: at
1: on
0: that.
1: Facebook and Instagram and all that as well.
0: Okay. This was one of Ron's requests that we never got to, so we'll put this one on.

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Yeah, thanks to Ellie Stewart for coming up and telling us about the poetry project she was doing with the dialysis unit. That was interesting. Thanks for reading the poems, Ellie. They were short and sweet. That's exactly what they were, short and sweet. Thank you. That's me done my charities that have come in. Unless June sends some more up in my big spaces that I've got. Next guest I've got coming in is Andrew Harrington. He's going to be doing a wee bit live music at 7 o'clock-ish. So what time is it now? It's 25 to 5. Oh, I've only been on the... I'm not even going to count the hours anymore. Anyway, here's a wee bit of Belinda Carlisle. You're listening to Johnny Mac here on Saturday special, 24-hour special. Yeah, we're getting there. I need to go and find my flask with coffee in it.

Yeah, that was Belinda Carlisle. And In Too Deep. Yeah, what have we got now? Oh, so you can still get a request in. So I'm waiting on requests coming in. It's request at radiograpevine.com or www.radiograpevine.com. And there is a link there to send a request in. Come on, don't be shy. Send a request in. I will be playing one for Derek, though. Everybody seems to know Derek. You're a bit famous in here, Derek. This is a brand new Heavies.

Yeah, that was a brand new Heavies and You Got a Friend. And we'll go from acid jazz to some modern jazz. Christopher, who was here, does the jazz show after me. He, 10 o'clock on a Wednesday. I finish at 10, so he comes on after me. 10 o'clock with A Moment in Jazz. I've picked this one. Christopher, if you're listening, this is Buddy Guy. And this is a brilliant version of Fever.

Today!

Now.

0: Yeah, I think we'll do jazz to the news.
1: Oh, just got 10 minutes. Here we go. This is... Oh, who's this? I'm just putting...

That was Ramsey Lewis and Black Eyed Peas. This is Who's Afraid of Virginia Woolf. This is The Night Beats. And then we've got a request come in from Bob Howden. I'll get that on before the news, Bob. Next track, next one's yours, Bob.

Yeah, that was Who's Afraid of Virginia Woolf. Last jazzy track that we'll play for Chris. Christopher, who was in from Camelot, he got on the bus from Lanark because he doesn't drive, he said. And he drove out. He got on the bus here to be here for 2 hours at Radio Grapevine on today's 24-hour special. Anyway, Bob asked for this one. He sent the request in, but he also sent me a text as well. But this is... I'll let it start, Bob, and you'll know what this is. He requested this one. I forgot Bob was a big Shaddy fan. This is Smooth Operator. Enjoy this one. Just like to say thanks to all my guests today. We'll give them a wee shout out after the news, which is coming after this track.

0: Coming up next, more great tunes on the 24-hour special. 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
1: There's the case of serial sex attacker Simon Levy exposes serious failings in the criminal justice system. Levy was convicted of murdering two women and now faces a whole life sentence. Police and prosecutors have admitted mistakes in their handling of earlier offences. New heat health alerts are coming into force as the UK braces for its fifth heat wave of the year. Temperatures of up to 36 Celsius are likely. Well, sleeping in the kitchen, booking hotels, or missing work. That's what some Brits are having to do to cope with the heat, according to Citizens Advice. Their spokesperson is Karen Barker.
2: At Citizens Advice, we've already seen people with rising energy debt and higher levels of energy debt than previously. So if people are having to spend more in the summer, as well as the cost people already face in the winter to keep warm, that's a real concern as well.
1: Former Scotland First Minister Nicola Sturgeon has accused J.K. Rowling of being obsessed with her during an appearance at the Edinburgh Fringe Festival. Ms. Sturgeon said she wasn't at war with the Harry Potter author, but claimed Rowling spent more time thinking about her than she did about the writer. Town centre shops are suffering because of this summer's hot weather. The British Retail Consortium says total UK footfall in the high street in shopping centres and in retail parks was down 2.1% in July. Tom Holders from the organisation.
3: Footfall has been down in July just as it was in June, and it strongly suggests the heat is having a massive impact because these are not insignificant drops in footfall. Indeed, in London, we saw that footfall was down over 5% in July.
1: And former Strictly Come Dancing professional dancers Ola and James Jordan have split after 22 years of marriage. The couple, who met at a dance competition in 1999, tied the knot in 2003 and share a six-year-old daughter named Ella. That's the latest from Radio News Hub. I'm Dave Cronin.

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Yeah, we've gone from Elvis to Eddie Cochran, and then we'll go to my mum's, was my mum's favourite. We'll go to Cliff after Eddie, will we? You listen to 24 Hour Special.

0: Why is everybody always picking on me?
1: Yeah, that was the Coasters, and that was Charlie Brown. We've done a wee 50 section there. Excuse me, just like to say thank you to all my guests this morning and this afternoon. Started off at 10 o'clock with Phil from Bloodbike Scotland, so which is all the charities are great. Then Alan popped in for Andy's Man Club at about 12 o'clock. Then we had June Smiley in for Nicola supporting women in West Lothian. She's a trustee and founder. Then we had Ron in from the 50 Plus Network, and Ellie Stewart from the, I don't know if she's part of the, I wrote it down. The Generation Arts. She was working with them to write the poetry, and that was very entertaining. Thank you, Ellie. next guest I've got in is coming in about 7 o'clock. Andrew Harrington will be coming in. Yep, he should be coming in. And he's going to play a wee bit live music. Yeah, you never know. He might play a bit of live music. So thank you to all the guys there. Also, the other charities that were wanting to come in but couldn't because they had no staff was River Kids, Carers of West Lothian, The Food Train, Alzheimer's Scotland, Eczema Outreach, Home Start and Kids Echo. Right, okay, right. 8 hours in. Well, 8 1/4 hours done. We're nearly there. No, we're not nearly there. We're not even halfway yet. Right, we're going to play this because I need to go and fill my water bottle up. Anyway, this is Queen. This is nearly 6 minutes, so I've got 6 minutes.

0: That was Paranoid. That was the first song I learned on the bass when I was in a band at school. And this was with a song we used to finish with. Wrong one. We used to finish with this one. I'm sure it used to last. Yeah. I'm joined by... Hello there, Martin. How are you?
1: Is this on? Yeah.
0: Yes, it's
1: are we
0: on.
1: Okay? I'm fine, John. I'm fine. I'm well impressed with your choice of music at the moment. I walked in with Queen and then we've had Black Sabbath. And if you're going to finish...
0: Indeed, Purple.
1: Purple. If you're going to finish on Freebird... Ah, what can I say?
0: I don't know. You've got 40 seconds left, you can say.
1: Okay, well, Freebird, when I was in a band, was the very last song that we played.
0: We used to do that as well.
1: I think everybody did. But as a drummer, when it got fast, I put my heart and soul into it. And I really gave it drums. And the crowd used to cheer and it was great. Good experience.
0: One.
1: Good experience.
0: Yeah. Good song to finish on.
1: Best song I think ever written.
0: That's well, there's another good one to finish on. I'll tell you about it. I probably couldn't play it because it's a 5:30 and it's a song called You. They used to finish on that because it was a cacophony of feedback and they just dropped the instruments and walked off.
1: That's
0: brilliant. Here we go. Here's Freebird.
1: Go.

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5: Animals can't speak to drivers, but if they could, they would be asking us, telling us by the sounds of it, to put our litter and fruit waste in the bin. Because roadside litter kills an estimated 3 million animals every year. No wonder they sound miffed. So let's lend them a paw. Let's take our rubbish with us and bin it properly. National Highways. And what's that? They said thanks very much.
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0: Yeah, that was Brass in Pocket. I'm joined tonight by Martin. Martin, how are you?
1: I'm very well, John. I'm very well. I just thought I'd pop in and try and help you through this bonanza.
0: Bonanza, yeah. Extravaganza bonanza.
1: Extravaganza bonanza.
0: Yeah, nearly 9 hours done.
1: Long. It's a long stunt.
0: Yeah, I know. I have to keep on getting up and walking a bit about because my legs are
1: seized
0: if I sit here for too long.
1: I couldn't do it. So.
0: No.
1: Well done.
0: Oh, right, okay, thank you.
1: Well done.
0: Well, you also popped in because I asked if you wanted to come in and speak about diabetes because it's something that's impacted your life, your whole life.
1: You could say that, John, you could say that.
0: Type 1, is that type 1, I'm correct?
1: Type 1.
0: It's the one you get from birth, really.
1: No, that's a misconception.
0: Right.
1: Yeah. Basically, as you know, there's only two types. There's type 1, type 2. Type 1, you can get any point in your life.
0: Really?
1: You can get it when you're a kid, you can get it when you're a teenager, teens, 20s, 30s, 40s, 50s, so on.
0: Right, okay.
1: Type 2 is generally an older person's condition, mainly caused a lot by health and weight.
0: Right, okay.
1: So they're two completely different things.
0: Right, gotcha. Oh, so I always thought it was maybe there from the start and then it kicks in.
1: A lot of people think that actually the type 1 and type 2, but no.
0: Type 2 kicks in because of age and weight and stuff, but type 1...
1: It's just bad luck, type 1.
0: It happens.
1: Right, okay. And I was 7 when I got it, so that was 1968, even although I don't look it, John.
0: That's
1: we're on radio. That was a stupid thing to say. Anyway.
0: That's the year before I was born, Martin.
1: So I think it's up 57 years, 1968 to now, 57, 58 years? 58
0: years.
1: 58. To be honest, the first 56 are the worst. Yes, that was a joke, though.
0: Yeah, I thought it was. That's why I was laughing.
1: Yes, thank you. Thank you.
0: Boo, I've not got a symbol.
1: Yes. Yeah, the thing about, I mean, I've been diabetic so long, John, that I just don't know what it's like not to be.
0: Right.
1: So most people go through their life and they've got routines and this and the next thing. And my routine is basically when you're waking, it's insulin. Right. And then it's monitor and it'll try and be aware of low blood sugars and high blood sugars. And my whole life's been like that. So to me, it's normal.
0: Yeah, that's normal.
1: If I got a miracle cure tomorrow, I would still get up and get a syringe and stick it in a bottle. And it would take me a long time to get out of that routine.
0: Because you've done it every day
1: for 7 years. Yeah.
0: And I suppose it's a lot easier now because obviously you used to have to jab your finger and test it, but you've now got the wee thing.
1: The advances on diabetic treatment in the last 10 years is incredible. It's actually more than the previous 50. So for the best part of my lifetime, there's a bottle of insulin, there's a syringe, and that was it, right? But now you've got the scanning thing that's in your arm.
0: Yeah.
1: You've got insulin pumps, which is what I've got, which is a portable pancreas.
0: Right.
1: So the development of technology for diabetes has came leaps and bounds in the last 10, 15 years.
0: Right.
1: Probably because of the increase in it. There's more and more and more people.
0: Yeah, because of type 2.
1: Because of type 2.
0: Right, okay.
1: And
0: which has impacted the type 1 people in a good way as well.
1: Yeah, yeah. I mean, you know, I don't personally like to associate with type 2s. They're not in the same league as I am.
0: No, they're self-administered type thing. It's their own fault.
1: Well, exactly.
0: No, it's not. It's one of those things. Yeah.
1: There are some occasions where type 2 has actually become type 1 as well, which is pretty sad. And again, depending what age you are. If you can imagine, John, you've lived your whole life doing whatever you want, eating what you want, drinking what you want, and then you become diabetic and you're now insulin dependent, your whole life has changed.
0: Yeah, I can imagine.
1: Just like that. Now, if you're 50 and 60 when that happens, that's a lot of change for a person who doesn't know that you can't eat this, you can't drink alcohol. Well, you can, but, you know, you've got
0: to
1: be careful.
0: Very moderation.
1: Yes.
0: Yeah.
1: So, yeah, it's and there's a close link to diabetes type 1 and mental health issues as well.
0: Well, we've covered a lot of mental health today on the show.
1: If there's any diabetics listening, you'll know what I'm talking about. Massive mood swings.
0: Yeah.
1: Based on the blood sugar, right? When blood sugar goes up and down, it's all to do with the brain.
0: Yep.
1: The brain can't function without a supply of blood, which has exactly got a right amount of sugar in it. Now, when that sugar goes up or down, the brain malfunctions.
0: Right.
1: And there's your mental illness and... diabetics, I mean, widely known. If Andy disagrees, let me know. Widely known for massive mood swings, you know. And, yeah, I experienced it myself.
0: Yeah,
1: it does happen. But again, the world we live in, though, mental health is a massive issue, and everybody suffered.
0: Yeah,
1: everybody.
0: Well, we've had a couple of mental health charities in today. We've had Andy's Man Club, and we've had Nicholas in.
1: Right. Okay.
0: And they deal with mental health for everything. So.
1: And it applies to everybody. Yep. There's no exceptions now. Mental health is an issue.
0: And Nicholas starts at 16 for females.
1: Yeah. So that's not good, is it? It's not good. But anyway, diabetes. Ask me a question, John.
0: So you said at 7 you had it at 7. So how did you know you had diabetes at 7?
1: Well, I had a very, very long period of severe illness. I was losing weight at a rapid rate. All I did was sleep, eat and throw up. My mum and dad had me at the doctors twice, three times a week, and I just got written off. Basically, I'm just a grown boy, is what the GP said.
0: Really?
1: Uh-huh. And anyway, the long and the short of, I don't know how long, maybe 6 months, eventually I went into a coma, and I got taken into hospital, and they didn't actually know what the issue was.
0: And because the GP had just...
1: GP was...
0: Nothing.
1: Useless.
0: No, right.
1: That was it. Useless. And I was on a table in a hospital in Glasgow, and the doctors told my parents that I was running out of time, and I had hours. And a professor who was in the hospital was called, and he made a guess diagnosis at diabetes. And there you are. Saved my life.
0: Wow.
1: So...
0: At the age of 7?
1: At 7. At 7. So it was... it's
0: that's a tough one. At least the guy was there, or you wouldn't be here.
1: I wouldn't be here if he wasn't there. Yeah. No, I wouldn't. But again, I didn't think about it, John. But imagine being 7 year old and someone hands you a glass stainless steel syringe with a half inch needle.
0: Half inch needle. They were quite big then, weren't they?
1: That's an understatement. I was being generous there, saying half inch. But can you imagine that? Right, there we go. Now stick that in yourself 2-3 times a day, and you're 7.
0: Yeah.
1: Well, it takes a bit of getting used to.
0: I can imagine.
1: Yeah.
0: Well, no, I can't imagine really.
1: Well, it's just you have to do what you have to do. But then you've got the sweeties
0: that you can't have because everybody else does.
1: So my whole life, when everybody was getting sweeties, guess what I got told? You're no allowed that. And that was quite hard.
0: I can
1: that was quite hard.
0: When everybody's getting a ten pence mixture or something.
1: I didn't know why I couldn't have it. No, they told me why, but no, all I got told was, you're not allowed that.
0: Because if you did, you went hypo.
1: No, hyper.
0: Is it hyper? Hypo's down, hyper's up.
1: Hypo's down, hyper's up. Yeah. It was a tough run, but as I say, it's only 57 years, so...
0: That's, yeah.
1: It's nothing.
0: That's nothing. You've survived 57.
1: Yeah.
0: And the first 56 were the worst.
1: Yeah. Oh, they were murder. But as I say, I'm still here, John. It's a miracle. I'm still here. I'm still in one piece. Because diabetes links with a lot of complications. Diabetes, blindness, heart failure, heart attack, kidney failure, and loss of limbs. Leg amputations are very common with diabetes.
0: Yeah, you've still got all yours.
1: I've still got, wait a minute, hold on. One, two, yeah, I've still got two at the moment.
0: At the moment.
1: But so there's a lot of long, there's a lot of complications.
0: All vascular stuff, isn't it?
1: Exactly.
0: I actually got the right word there.
1: You did? Well done. Well done. Dr. McMillan.
0: I wouldn't go that far. You picked a couple of songs.
1: Yes.
0: What's the first one we're going to play?
1: I haven't a clue. One of the problems with diabetes is you suffer from memory loss.
0: You only told me these 5 minutes ago.
1: Yes, I know. I'm trying to remember 5 minutes ago. Boy, what song did I... Brian Adams, Run To You, was one.
0: No, I played the other one.
1: Oh, sorry, the Werewolves of London.
0: Werewolves of London.
1: Right, yeah, apologies there, Joe.
0: And enjoy this. This is Warren Zevon and Werewolves of London. Oh! How do you like that?

0: Right, I'll start again. It's only 9 hours in and I can't speak. Anyway, it's the 24-hour special with me, Johnny Mack. I'm joined with Martin, who's a type 1 diabetes, not say patient, sufferer. He has type 1 diabetes.
1: Yes.
0: And has done for 57 years.
1: Yes.
0: So Martin is my fountain of knowledge on type 1 diabetes.
1: Ooh.
0: So the question you asked me to ask you, Martin, does insulin make you highly attractive?
1: Well, actually, it's funny you saying that. Yes, it does, John. I wish I could deny that, but when I'm walking through any area where people are, I just get surrounded. Most of them think I look like Britney Spears.
0: You do, if I close my eyes and squint.
1: Well, okay. if that's the case, John, I strongly suggest you get your eyes tested ASAP.
0: Yeah.
1: Nah, we're just having a laugh about insulin and good look. We're just having a bit of a giggle.
0: Does it still need to be kept in the fridge? That's one question. Yes. It always needs to be at a certain temperature.
1: Not so much now. Back in the day, insulin used to be made from animal parts.
0: Right.
1: And it was pig and cow pancreas it was made from.
0: All right, okay.
1: So that was the main reason for the refrigeration, because it was basically almost meat that was inside. Honestly, it was almost meat.
0: Is that
1: in the bowl.
0: Why you needed a half-inch needle?
1: That's exactly why you needed it. That's exactly it. But now, the modern stuff, because I've got an insulin pump,
0: yep.
1: And the pump has a reservoir in it, and I'm wearing that on me all the time, so that can't be refrigerated.
0: Because
1: it's
0: next to its body temperature.
1: Yeah, so I really don't...
0: Is it a synthetic insulin these days?
1: Yeah, it's man-made.
0: Yeah.
1: It's man-made.

0: charm, personality, charisma, good looks, and modesty.
1: Yes.
0: You know, that just comes with it.
1: You're listening to Johnny Mackey and Martin here.
0: You think we were at a pub, John?
1: You think we were drinking or something?
0: Yes, yeah. We're not.
1: We're just having a laugh here. Because Martin used to come up on a Wednesday a good few years. It was probably before COVID, Martin, wasn't it?
0: It was 5 years.
1: Yeah, before COVID.
0: Yeah.
1: Yep. Martin used to come up as one of the volunteers and we'd have a good laugh.
0: We certainly did. Yeah. And if you lose your sense of humour, you just lose everything. So if you've got one, keep it. If you haven't got one, get one.
1: Find one. Invest in one.
0: Absolutely.
1: Yeah.
0: Absolutely.
1: Yeah. It gets you through the day, does it?
0: It does. And in this scary world we live in, if you don't have a sense of humour, I just don't know how you can survive. But that's how I've survived, with a sense of humour.
1: Right, okay. We're going to play your next track you picked.
0: Well, the next track I picked 10 minutes ago was it Bryan Adams that time?
1: It is Bryan Adams.
0: Hallelujah.
1: And this will take us up to the news.
0: Right, brilliant.

0: Coming up next, we'll have more chat with Martin and we'll pick some great tunes. Channel 1 on the dial, number 1 in St John's. News on the hour, or close to, this is Radio Grapevine.
1: Counter-terror police investigating the death of former MP Anne Widdecombe have reopened a year-old investigation into an alleged firebomb attack in Nigel Farage's home in South London. Reports say officers are looking again at a device allegedly being posted through the Reform UK leader's letterbox in London in April last year. The UK is facing its fifth heatwave of the year, with new heat health alerts now in force, as Phil Towers reports.
2: Well, the yellow heat health alerts came in at 9 o'clock this morning and will stay in place till 9pm on Tuesday. What do they actually mean? Well, it's an acknowledgement that the forecast temperature of 36 Celsius is likely to endanger people's health and well-being. There have been 33 days so far this year when it's been above 30 degrees somewhere in the UK. The record of 34 days from 1995 is likely to be broken next week.
1: Kemi Badenoch has called for tougher punishment and stronger enforcement after the conviction of serial killer Simon Levy. The Conservative leader said repeated failures by the police, courts and prosecutors allowed him to continue offending before murdering two women. 14.3 million adults now live with obesity in the UK. David Bucks from the King's Fund, which did the research, he says the long-term health impacts of obesity are huge.
3: We increasingly also see its effects in terms of employment and economic productivity and the growth mission that the government has. And obviously it has impacts on public services, including the NHS and many others.
1: In football and in the Carabao Cup first round so far, Cambridge United booked their place in the next stage with a 2-1 win over Barnet, while Millwall progressed after beating QPR 2-0 on penalties. And The Last of Us star Bella Ramsey has opened up about life in the spotlight, saying she felt embarrassed to own a home at 22. Ramsey says comparing their success to others at their age can sometimes feel uncomfortable. That's the latest from Radio News Hub. I'm Dave Cronin.
4: Radio.

0: Yeah, that was a wee bit Alison Moyet, joined by Gordon. I'm getting people here just to make sure and poke me just to make sure I'm still awake. You're still awake, just.
1: Good evening.
0: Yes, and you see how I am about 3 a.m.
1: Yes.
0: I don't
1: zombie.
0: Know. I'll get that track on. I'll look out that
1: yeah,
0: one.
1: You could do that. Yeah.
2: Zombie.
0: Yeah. Zombie.
1: Yeah, zombie.
2: Good
1: yeah.
2: track.
1: I was thinking you could play the Commodore's Night Shift. That's another one for you.
0: Day shift, night shift, back shift and all.
3: Yeah. Lionel Richie, All Night Long.
1: All Night Long, I was thinking of that.
0: All right, okay, I'll scribble these down to play. Okay. Yeah, I'm not sure what I'm doing yet. I might actually... I was thinking, because I've got my planner, and my planner is blank. I do have Andrew's coming in at 7. Andrew's in a band. I can never remember how to say his name. He's in the band called the Ozia. Andrew, you have to tell you.

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1: Grapevine. I'll find it on the interweb and I'll show you the name of the band, right?
2: Okay.
1: Right. Okay.
2: Okay.
1: So, I only had one more diabetes question to ask you, Martin.
2: Certainly. Fire away.
1: So, if anybody out there has just been diagnosed with type 1, what would your advice be to them? Other than getting they're going to be absolutely radiant and lovely and everything, because that's what insulin
2: does. That's right, aye. Well, the insulin will definitely make you look better looking, that's for sure.
1: Right.
2: I think the only advice I could give them now, after 57 years, would be don't look at it as a death sentence, because it's not. Right? You can live normal, everyday life, doing activities. You can do whatever you want, but you have to control it. So as long as you're aware of what blood sugar is and how much insulin you're taking, that's the control, and that's what you should focus on.
1: Right. And it's much easier these days with the...
2: Oh, it's a joke now, John. I mean, you've seen the scanny thing.
1: You've got a scanny. You just tap it.
2: I can test blood sugar every 30 seconds, 24/7, which is something you couldn't do in the past.
1: Because you'd have no fingers left.
2: Well, I've been there with no fingers left when I'm in hospital, and they used to stab you with an arrow. And they literally did. It was arrow shaped. So when they stabbed you with it, you didn't just get the hole, you got the slice of both sides. Fingers were kaput. Seriously. So the Libre sensor is what it's called, is an incredible device. Yep. And if you got one and you are diabetic, newly diagnosed, use it all the time.
1: Yep.
2: Constantly. Don't think, oh, I better not do another one. Do it. Tip it up.
1: And that's, yep. And that's the way forward.
2: That is the way forward. And, That's the best advice, but don't let it drag you down. Don't go doom and gloom and depression as to what this could be, because it's controllable. And there is issues later on, like 20, 30, 40 years. But if you look after yourself, you don't necessarily have to have them.
1: Right.
2: So that's all I can say.
1: Thank you, Martin.
2: Don't mention it. The pleasure was all mine.
1: The insight into type 1 has been immense for me.
2: Well, I'm glad. If it's been of any help to anybody, I'm pleased to share my... Experience, obviously.
1: Yes.
2: You know.
1: Okay.
2: And I've got loads. If you want to ask me about the good old days when I was young.

0: Yeah, well, you're listening to Johnny Mac here. It's the 24-hour special. Mm-hmm. Gordon's in as well. Hello, Gordon.
1: Hello, John.
0: You come to give me a poke if I was getting a bit dodgy.
1: Give me a wee nudge.
0: A wee nudge, yep. Just in case. I'm feeling all right so far.
1: He's looking quite well, actually. Yeah.
0: Considering. I woke up at 5:30 this morning.
1: Oh, my goodness. We are thinking, how's this shift going to go? Will I get through it?
0: Yeah, if I woke up at 5:30, because that's my usual time.
1: Yeah,
0: and
1: you can't get out of it.
0: That's it. And I was up, showered, walked the dog, made my porridge, and stuff like that. So.
2: And all this for the benefit of Radio Grapevine.
0: And the other charities we've had. We've had Blood Bike Scotland.
2: I'm nominating you for an OBE.
0: I wouldn't accept it. Andy's Man Club, Nicholas, the 50 Plus Network. We had Ellie Stewart reading some poetry. Did anybody hear the poetry?
2: I never heard.
1: I missed it.
2: Sorry.
0: It was really good. Ellie come in. It was part of the arts. I've got it written down here. The arts, the Generation Arts Project, and she spent 10 sessions in the dialysis unit listening to them, and she's pulled her words out, and she wrote some poetry with the words. Short, 4 or 5 lines.
2: Wow.
0: And they were really good. And if you see the leaflet lying about, there's a wee red leaflet, right. Booklet. They're lying about the hospital. Mm-hmm. They're free to go. So with the words that she picked up and wrote into poetry from the people that were in the dialysis unit.
2: That's incredible.
0: It was amazing. It was really good. And I quite enjoyed listening to poetry. It was short, sharp, sweet. And I was thinking, poetry... Here we go, it's Tam O'Shanter. it was the Tam O'Shanter.
2: Well, was it rhyming poetry or was it just, like, you know how some poetry is stating, I don't know.
0: It was modern poetry.
2: It was modern, right.
0: Yeah,
2: okay.
0: And our emphasis and our face when she was reading it was brilliant. And Ellie, I really enjoyed your visit. Thank you. Anyway, we'll play some more Reggie, will we?

0: Yeah, that was Althea and Donna, and that was number one. That was Uptown top ranking from about 1978, I think that was. Anyway, what have we got? We're going to talk about gigs. So, Gordon, Martin, you've not been to any gigs for a long time.
1: A very long time. When I was young, the Apollo Theatre in Glasgow was a regular event. But as I got older, I'm afraid I just didn't really do
0: gigs
1: anymore. I'm not fit enough for it. So,
0: trivia question then.
2: Right.
0: Who was the last band to play the Apollo in Glasgow before it shut?
2: I've heard of this before.
1: Wait a minute.
0: It was probably about 1984 or
1: 85. No. Well, close.
2: But it was a Scottish band, I think.
0: No, it wasn't.
2: Was it not?
0: No.
2: I have heard of this
0: right,
2: before.
0: Right, we'll throw it out there. Right, you can send an email in to request@radiograpevine.com if you know who was the last band to play the Apollo.
1: I should know it. Right, give me a clue. Right. Four-piece band, five-piece band?
0: No, probably more than that.
1: Six-piece band?
0: Probably more than that.
1: 10-piece band?
0: It probably was.
1: Was it Electric Light Orchestra?
0: No. Right, okay. Gigs you've been to this year then, Gordon?
2: This year's been really, really, really quiet. A couple of tribute ones at the Edinburgh Festival next Saturday. There's a really good production company called Owl Productions. And this year, they've done it before, they've got a Fleetwood Mac tribute. They've got a Fleetwood Mac one, they've got a Phil Collins one, there's quite a few. And in fact, they also did a James Bond concert, which was, and they're usually about an hour in length, but the musicians in it are really, really good. The Bond one, they had a female singer, male singer. They did a lot of the rock stuff at One Let Die.
0: I'm sure a few years ago I went with my neighbour, because I think it was maybe the Overseas League or something, put the gigs on, and there was like one band, then a couple hours later there was another band. So we went to see a Jam tribute there, then a couple hours later it was an ABBA tribute coming.
2: I think it's the same one, same company.
0: Ah, right, okay.
2: I think so, yeah. I'm trying to remember the venue it's in Edinburgh, but yeah, really good. So got one next Saturday, and then going soon to Las Vegas to see the Eagles at the Spear. They've been doing a kind of residency, blocks at a time, and they're now doing September and November and next January. So yeah, going to see that at the Spear, which is a purpose-built round Spear venue. YouTube are the band that opened it. No Doubt's been playing there recently. They also do some...
0: No Doubt. Stefani.
2: Yes, she was.
0: We'll maybe even get some early No Doubt on.
2: No Doubt, and no Speak. And,
0: not that one.
2: Early No Doubt.
0: When they're like a two-tone band.
2: Ooh.
0: Yeah.
2: So, yeah, they were playing there, and so yeah, going to see that soon. Looking forward to that.
0: Much was your Eagles ticket? I'd hate
2: a few $100.
0: I'm not saying how much they were live on air.
2: Yeah, live on air, yeah. It was in a few hundred, yeah.
0: Well, I went to see the Real McKenzies in a wee venue across the road from McSorley's in Glasgow, and the tickets were only £18, and I saw three bands that night. Ooh. And the McKenzies were fantastic, and the band before, which I can't remember the name, but they were a Scottish ska band. They were brilliant. They're so good, I bought their CD. I can't remember their name. Oh, for the life of me. But I probably couldn't play anything, because they might have had a couple of sweary words in each song, so it's difficult to play.
2: Yeah, not on great.
0: But it was quite funny, because this guy coming, it was a ska band. So they had the guy playing the trumpet and the saxophone, but they also had a guy in the corner who looked like he was in a death metal band, right? He had hair down to there, everywhere, and he was playing like thrash metal with a ska tune, which actually worked, and it was brilliant. So I saw them, and the Real McKenzies were fantastic. Then in June I saw Dropkick Murphys. They were playing at the Corn Exchange in Edinburgh. I saw three bands. That was £50.
2: Cool.
0: But I saw three bands there that night as well, and they were brilliant.
2: Yeah, it's a lot of good bands, a lot of good tribute bands, and you can see a lot of gigs for not too much money. I think a lot of the big bands now are charging an awful lot of money.
1: Yeah.
2: For like your hydro gigs and Hampden Murrayfield and stuff, you've got to get there and back. So you're getting on a bit now, you've got to think of these things, but yeah, there's so many good.
0: Well, if anybody likes the Jam, there's a tribute band that's coming to Scotland. I can't remember where he's playing. He's maybe playing Glasgow and he's playing Gala Shields. But the band's called the Jet Set. Jet Set. J-E-T-I-T.
2: Right.
0: And it's a guy called Yoshi. He's from Japan. and he is fantastic, him and his band. The sound, wall of sound that they do, the three of them, they're brilliant. And you'll probably pay under a tenner for the ticket.
2: Yeah, that's
0: but
2: good.
0: It's, he puts 110% in the gig, and he's brilliant.
2: Yeah, I mean, a lot of good tribute bands. I usually give a shout out to the Dreadnought over in Bathgate, and yeah, they always give a shout out to them and my show. And yeah, I mean, they've always got good tribute bands on all the big rock acts.
0: Even good bands in there.
2: Yeah.
0: Right, I'm going to play another track, and I'll find out how you say Andrew's band's name who are playing on Saturday. I'll see, because I can't pronounce it. It's maybe just me because I
1: can't help, John. I'm sorry.
2: We'll just need to ask him.
0: Right. The easiest way. We'll get some of Reggie on, will we? I'm the Magnificent.
3: I'm the Magnificent. I'm back with the shaker of soul, boss, most tunnering, storming,

0: work it out. Hit me one time.
1: Right, Martin was just reeling off some of the bands he's seen.
2: Quite impressive.
1: Yeah.
2: Mm. What's here?
1: I just noticed that I saw an advert come up on Facebook about a band I saw in 1988 in CBGBs.
2: Oh, right. In New York?
1: NYC, yes.
2: Ah.
1: I was at a gig. We were on holiday with my friend Graham, who had a pen pal in New York.
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1: And CBGBs. And we went to see them, and they're playing Glasgow.
2: Wow.
1: The Toasters are playing Glasgow in a couple of weeks, I think. Or September, maybe.
2: CBGBs was the place that Blondie famously played. And
1: Blondie, the Sex Pistols, the Clash, the Ramones were the main ones from there.
5: Wow.
1: And it was a dump. And now, it's a menswear shop.
2: Is it really?
1: Yeah.
2: No, I didn't know that.
1: Yeah.
5: Thing is, though, when you talk about a dump, I mean, the Apollo Theatre was
2: a dump as well. But it was a
1: Battlelands, isn't it great?
2: I know.
5: I mean, it was crumbling sometimes with the band, with the music. You could see bits coming off the roof.
2: Didn't the balcony sort of move up and down, didn't it?
5: There was an upper balcony, which was right at the back. Basically, I was there once, you couldn't see anything. And when you had, like, status quo, and everybody's jumping all at the same time. The actual balcony used to move.
2: I heard about that.
5: Well, John, you want to hear an Apollo story?
1: I'm going to tell my Apollo story. And after you've told your Apollo

0: story. I'll tell you who the last band were at the Apollo.
1: Okay,
2: right, I've got
1: right,
2: to think. Right,
1: I'll look forward to that. Well, basically, it's not a big deal, this story, but I saw a band called Nazareth. Mm-hmm. Right, John, you remember
0: yes,
1: Nazareth?
0: Nazareth.
2: Yeah, Roland.
0: Who was the one that that's not who is? Who was the one that what's his chops? Had Neil from the Young Ones had. He always wore the T-shirt. And so the band that Lemmy was in.
2: Oh, Motorhead.
0: No, before.
2: Oh,
1: Hawkwind.
2: Yes.
1: Well, anyway, here I am. Me and my pals, 1977. We go to the Apollo to see Nazareth, right? And we're at the Apollo regular, so it's not a big deal, but it's a good band and we loved it. So we're all in the stalls.
0: Yeah.
1: And there's Nazareth up on the stage doing their bit, this flight tonight and all the good stuff. We're all rocking at the bottom. And everything just stopped, right? The song stopped. And the singer went off to the side and somebody went, whisper, whisper. And he went, and he came back on. And then all the lights came on, everything, right? And everybody's looking around going, what's going on? What is happening? And the singer came on the microphone and said, right, everybody, give me your attention. He says, somebody's just phoned up here and said there's a bomb in the auditorium, right? Now, you've got to remember, this is 1976, okay? So
0: the bombing's in Birmingham and...
1: It's all, you know, it's not something that you relate to. So we're going, okay, so this is what his instructions were on. You ready for this? Everybody, stand up and look under your seat and tell me if there's something suspicious. And everybody stood up, including the balcony, and looked under the seats. And he went, any offers? Uh-huh. Everybody's going, no. He says, right, to hell with it, let's go over the concert. And I sat there going, wait a minute, whoa. I was expecting maybe dogs, you know, sniffer dogs or something. Yeah. Evacuation. Nope. Nothing. Just, that was it. Everybody looked under the seat. The gig started again. So
0: there you go.
2: Different times.
0: Different times,
1: really. But it was obviously somebody just, you know, having a prank, having a laugh, trying to disrupt the concert. Yeah. But at the time, you know.
0: Well, there's wee Bairn greeting outside.
2: Yeah.
0: But you're all right, wee Bairn? Hello? It's Radio Grapevine. Hello?
2: Well, we'll play your tune.
3: Is there something with the wee bear,
0: though? Aye, somewhere with the wee bear. My parents are there. Anyway.
1: Right. Here's another one, but not the Apollo. Uh-huh. I saw AC/DC in 1975 in the City Halls, not even the Apollo, in the City Halls for 50 pence.
2: Wow. Where was the City Halls about in Glasgow?
3: It was in the centre somewhere, and I can't remember exactly. Candle Rigs, maybe.
2: Oh, right, yeah, okay. Maybe they are.
3: Maybe.
2: 50 pence.
3: I was this close to Angus Young on the stage.
2: Brilliant.
3: Doing that.
2: Seen them a couple of times at Hampden. A bit more than 50 pence, you probably
1: yes, I would imagine it'd be a wee bit more wee than bit that, more. But that's changed days though. Yep. So, 50p.
0: I saw the House Martins before they were famous.
1: So, before they were famous, like when they were doing pubs and.
0: No, they supported Billy Bragg on a tour.
1: Oh, right, okay.
0: Before Happy Hour and all that come out.
1: Right.
0: And I thought they were brilliant.
1: They were a good band.
0: Anyway. Yeah. Right, I'm going to play this because I told you I was going to play some Gwen Stefani. Since you mentioned them, or No Doubt anyway, and it's not going to be.
1: Who was it mentioned them? What did it mean?
2: I mentioned them.
1: Oh,
2: yeah, because they played the Spear in Vegas. So we'll call them YouTube.
1: All right, cool.
0: Okay, this is Just a Girl.
1: Well, I think I know this one.

0: Yeah, that was No Doubt, and She's Just a Girl, from the album Tragic Kingdom. Yes. Anyway, my wee sister has been listening, and she's been blasting the radio out and P-Balls. So she asked for something. Have I played anything? No. She asked for this one. She asked because she was a NKOTB fan, and she loved NKTOB, New Kids on the Block. This is probably the first one. This is Hanging Tough.
1: I thought you might play that.
0: You know that one, Gordon?
2: I've heard of it, yes. I remember it.
0: All right, okay. This is for you, Steph.

0: The news is playing up again. It's still downloading because they send it in every couple of hours.
1: I'll do it, John. I'll read it.
0: You'll do the news. No, it's okay. We'll go with the news, and I'm just going to pick something here to play. What can I play? I'm flicking through this. Oh, right, we'll do this. This is, we'll play this one.

0: Right. Their hair is still here. It's I don't know. Andrew's here as well, so we're going to get some. Andrew's going to play a couple of tracks for us. He's got. You've got your guitar. You got to tune it first.
1: Tune it, yes.
0: Right, okay.
1: Probably best to sort of play something first before me, you know.
0: Right, okay, I'm not going to get you on now because I know it's still in the case.
1: You almost got me out there.
0: So Andrew's going to go and tune his guitar and we'll get a couple of tracks off Andrew in a wee bit. But we'll play some UB40.

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0: You're listening to John Mack here on Radio Grapevine. It's, what time is it? How are we doing? It's 12 minutes past seven.
1: Wow.
0: I've been here 10 hours so far. Yeah. Only 14 to go. We're getting there.
2: You're nearly halfway there.
0: Nearly halfway there.
3: Get on another player one.
0: Yeah, we'll get up. We're near halfway there. That's pretty good. Right, I'm in between two songs here. Our Friends Electric or Cars?
2: Cars, as in the song
0: by Gary Newman.
3: Oh,
0: Tubeway Army or Gary Newman?
3: Cars.
0: Cars?
2: I'll go with Cars.
0: Right, okay, we'll go with Cars then.

Yeah, that was Cars. We had a debate between Tubeway Army, Our Friends Electric, or Cars by Gary Numan. And the guys opted for... It was Cars by Gary Numan. So I'm just picking another tune to play while Andrew's still is tuning up, and he'll come in a couple of minutes. We'll do this one. We'll go 80s, will we? This is Howard Jones. I'm sure he's touring again. And this is a new song.

Yeah, that was Howard Jones, a new song. I remember that from about 1983 or something. So I'm going to play this before Andrew comes on, because Andrew's ready, I think. We're going to play this. 5.5 minutes.

0: Yeah, that was Led Zeppelin. We've got Andrew coming up after his band's. We've got a track here from his band, the Azura Sins. I said it right.
1: Perfect.
0: I said it right. Very and this is Dance Into the Night. This is the last release. You'll find it on Spotify.

0: Yeah, that was a Azurus. Azurusons. Yeah, sorry, I'll get there eventually, Andrew. Right, Andrew's the lead guitarist. You probably heard there on the track, and he's now going to play. He's going to play a couple of songs for us. He's live in the studio, so I'll make sure that microphone's up, so it's there, Andrew, for you.
1: Yeah.
0: And you're going to do two tracks. One's called "Better Get Used to It."
1: Yeah.
0: And then "Sleep Deprivation."
1: So yeah, so "Better Get Used to It" is a track that I wrote, you know, during the COVID pandemic thing, and it goes something like this.

0: Well done.
1: That guitar sounds brilliant. 12 string.
2: Thank you.
1: It sounds brilliant. That was excellent, Andrew.
2: This is nice. This came about. This is a bit mad, right? So I have a look in Thomann all the time, you know, for guitars. I've got a big collection of guitars, right? But this is the best acoustic I have. And it's really, really nice. And I only paid £300 for it. So basically, Thomann do like a B-stock section, stuff that I've maybe been sent back or whatever, right? And this was sitting there for very cheap. And me being, you know, the kind of guy that likes to foot around and that, you know, I knew that if anything was wrong with it, apart from a snap neck, I could fix it. So
1: I've seen you restore another one.
2: Yeah, I restore guitars, so it's good fun. You know, that's just like something I enjoy doing. You know, one of those ones. So this is my guild, and I'm very proud of it. And I think it has angels inside it. So when you play it, it really projects.
1: It does. It does.
0: Guitar, yeah.
1: It is.
0: Guitar as well.
2: I'm very lucky.
1: Yeah.
2: So that song there was called Better Get
1: Used to It. Right, and the next one you're doing is sleep deprivation.
2: I'll do this as one for yourself, right? Yeah, because you're going to feel this tomorrow.
1: No, do sleep deprivation.
2: When you finally get to the end of this song is about when you're knackered, you know, and everybody's got that, right?
1: Yeah.
2: They've got that time. I mean, I'm one of these guys, and you'll all be the same. You need to get to your bed at a certain time, and see if you don't, you risk the very, very real, you know, thing where you can become overtired. And then your brain just starts, you know, going a bit mental. And that's what this song's about.
1: Yeah, that'll be me. I'm usually in my bed at just after 10.

0: Andrew, that was absolutely brilliant.
1: Enjoy that.
0: That was brilliant.
1: Thank you.
0: Do you want to plug the gig next week?
1: If you want, if anybody's available or listening, we're playing next week at the Village in East Calder on Saturday. It's an all-day gig. It's free to get in, so there's no excuses for anybody. If they don't make it along, I know it's just like, they just can't be bothered.
0: They couldn't be bothered.
1: You know?
0: Yeah.
1: So next week, if you're around, and then I do believe next month or something at Purple Orange, I think.
0: You're playing Purple Orange?
1: We do that quite a lot. We've got a lot, you know, really, really nice venue.
0: Yeah.
1: Very intimate. You can only fit about 40 people in there. So, you know, you get a chance to actually hear the songs properly. Nice clarity. I really like it. I've got a lot of time for Mick, the guy that runs it as well.
0: Yeah, it's been there quite a while, Purple Orange. There's not that many venues. And it's quite funny, there's about three venues in Bathgate. As well as the Dreadnought.
1: The Dreadnought. We'll be doing the Dreadnought again, I'd imagine, probably before Christmas. We've not organised it yet, but it's trying to get everybody, because unfortunately when you're a musician you still have to work, you know.
0: Yeah. There's no paying the bills yet.
1: Guitars don't pay for themselves and that, you know. Money doesn't fall from the skies. We wish it did though.
0: Brilliant. Do you want to do one more, or
1: do you know what? I could do one. I'll do a cover for you, right?
0: Right,
1: you
0: okay.
1: This is a song that I've been really, really, really, really sort of enjoying. It's called Be Merciful, and it's by a band called Cooler Shaker.
2: Yeah.
0: Oh,
1: you probably know that tune.
0: Yes. I've got K album anyway.
1: Yeah. Well, you need to get Wormslayer.
0: Wormslayer. Right, that was just released last year or something.
1: That is just unbelievable.
0: Wormslayer.
1: So this is off of Wormslayer.
0: Right,
1: it goes somewhere like this.
0: Thank you.

0: Andrew, that was brilliant. Brilliant. Thank you.
1: Thank you for inviting me along.
0: Thank you. That was fantastic. That guitar just sounds amazing. And you say you're not a singer, but
1: no,
0: I
1: don't sing, man. It's
0: But you did. You were doing all right. You were doing all right. So the gig is next week. Yeah. Next Saturday.
1: And I'll see you there.
0: I'll be there. Half past seven. You'll be on now you'll be on now in a week.
1: Aye. And do you know what? Some of the other bands that are going to be playing, like one of my other pals, Scott Brown, he's in a band called Scoosh and the Sinners, right? And they are really good, man.
0: Right. I'll have
1: They're
0: a look at
1: really
0: it.
1: Good,
0: is, it on, is it on the website, the Village website?
1: All the bands are all, you know, if you just type in every single one of them, I think they've all got their own. Their own wee thing going on.
0: Right, okay.
1: I really like them. Scott's a good friend of mine, and his band's minted, you know. They're like, if you like sleazy blues rock, which I really like, the guy's got it.
0: He's got it.
1: You know, right. It's actually brilliant, you know, proper. So you're going to enjoy that.
0: I will be there. Thank you for coming up, Andrew.
1: You're very welcome.
0: And that was absolutely brilliant.
2: Yeah,
1: thank you.
2: You'll enjoy that.
0: Andrew Harrington.
1: Hopefully you recorded
0: it. The Zurisons. I don't know how I can say that.

0: Right, that was the wrong track I was playing. I was meaning to play, hold on, because the wrong CD was in the machine. And I'm just going to play this because it's a guitar track for Andrew. So this is the one I was meant to play. Hey, baby. No, that's not that one either. that's the Yardbirds. I've obviously got the wrong numbers. Is it before the Yardbirds? Where is it?
1: So we've got 30 more hours to do.
0: How many more hours have I still 30. Got to do? This is the one I was meant to play for Andrew. That's it, that's the Birds.

0: Yep, that was a bodge for Andrew. He's just rushed back home because he was halfway through watching a movie with his wife, and he come up to do the show. Now, he was absolutely brilliant.
1: He was good, yeah.
0: That guitar sound was just fantastic.
1: Yeah, I've sat a couple of feet away and it was just a great sound, and yeah, really catchy tunes, so yeah, really good talent.
0: And we will be there next week at the Village in East Calder. That band, his band,
1: The Azuricens.
0: Azuricens, you got it, well done. The Azuricens will be on at 7:30, so we will be there to watch them. Anyway, what we'll do, I'm going to play this one.

0: Yeah, that was a Kingston Sunday afternoon. Andrew was just fantastic.
1: Yes, really good. Yeah, really, really good.
2: Very, very talented musician.
1: Yeah, very talented.
0: Yeah, and I just asked him, because I've seen a few of his reels on Facebook, mm-hmm. and I just said, Andrew, do you fancy coming up to do a couple of songs? He says, oh, no problem.
1: Brilliant. Nice, no, it was really good.
0: Yeah.
2: That was nice.
0: Thank you, Andrew.
1: Yes, thank
0: you. We'll send that recording to you. Anyway, this is probably my favourite Rolling Stone song, and this will take us up to the news, which is actually there, so if I drag it in now, it'll be there in time.

0: Coming up next, we'll have some more great tunes on the Saturday 24 hour special. Channel 1 on the dial, number 1 in St John's, news on the hour-ish. 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
1: The UK is heading into its fifth heatwave of the year. Heat health alerts came into force this morning. They warned there's a risk to people's health as temperatures rise to an expected 36 Celsius over the coming days. Well, the six of Brits are taking drastic action because of the heat waves. Citizens Advice say people tell them they're missing work, booking hotels and even sleeping in their kitchens. Karen Barker is their spokesperson.
2: We see this as a sign that the government urgently needs to support people to upgrade their poorly designed homes, because currently for too many of us, our homes are acting as heat

0: That was Phil Collins, and Against the Odds. You're listening to Johnny Mac here. I'm joined by Mark. Hello, Mark.
1: Hello, how are we?
0: 11 hours in, we're doing all right.
1: You're doing not bad for 11 hours. I thought that was just those bags are just always there, so that's fine.
0: What bags? The ones on the... I've got two bags here, one with CDs.
1: Your eyes, mate.
2: Your eyes, John.
0: Oh, the eyes. I was up at half five. I woke up at half five this morning.
1: Why? You didn't start till what, 8, 9?
0: 9 o'clock.
1: 9 o'clock. So why were you up at five? That, I mean, that's
0: half past five.
1: That's 28 hours we're going for. I mean, that's just... There's no need for that.
0: No, I get up just after half five, and I woke up at half five, and I couldn't get back to sleep, so I got up at 6:10.
1: This is why we invest in things called alarm clocks.
0: That was the alarm clock, and I'll switch it off. It was set for 6:20, but I woke up at the standard time, which is a bit of a nightmare. Anyway, we've only got 13 hours to go.
1: Hey, that's not bad. Lucky 13, there you go.
0: Yeah, lucky 13. Anyway, there is a request come in from my dad who's listening, And you can get a request, and it's request@radiograpevine.com. This is The Road to Hell. This is part two. I don't know why it's part two. I don't know why it's part two, but this is the part two version. For you, Dad, if you're listening. Well, of course you are, because you just sent the request.

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Yeah, that was Heavy D. And now we found love. Right, I've got a standing request from Derek in Ward 18. Derek's currently been in the hospital a wee while, and he's wandering around the hospital raising money for the NHS charity. And every week I see Derek, and he'll say, put this on for me. So here we go, Derek. I've got a couple of requests for you.

0: the sea.
1: Yeah, that was for Derek. I'm just going to say cheerio to Martin. Martin, thank you for coming in.
2: No problem, John. Thanks for having me.
1: And thank you for your insight on diabetes.
2: No worries for that at all.
1: And how insulin makes you look
2: incredibly
1: handsome.
2: Handsome, attractive. Yeah.
1: Right,
2: yeah.
1: Okay.
2: So if anybody's watching me as I'm leaving here, they'll recognise me right away.
1: They will.
2: You know.
1: They'll recognise
2: well,
1: you.
2: Well, I'll be the best looking guy in the whole building. So.
1: I'm laughing.
2: That'll do for me. But no, thanks for having us, John.
3: It's deadly serious.
2: Ah, deadly
1: he is
2: serious.
1: Deadly serious, oh, yes.
3: Certainly amongst the people in this room, I have to say, because we are radio presenters for a reason.
1: Yes,
4: yes.
1: With faces made for radio. Thank you, Martin.
2: No worries.
1: Be seeing you soon.
2: Okay,
1: you take care,
2: John.
1: Thank you. And we'll put this one on. This is for you, Martin.

0: Yeah, that's all. That's the radio edit of that song. Because the lyrics are slightly different, I do believe. Yeah, it's Johnny Mack here. It's, 25 to 9. Nearly 12 hours, Mark.
1: Nearly, but not quite.
0: Nearly, not quite. Then I'm only nearly halfway.
1: 20 odd minutes to go until...
0: Till halfway. You're right, okay.
1: So you've still got longer to go than you've done. Am I rubbing it in?
0: Just a wee bit.
1: I got you sweeties. So
0: yeah, you got
1: right.
0: Brought me some sweeties to give me some energy boost and a bottle of fizzy pop as well to give me an energy boost. Anyway, so you can still get requested. My dad sent one in. It's Radio Grapevine. Blah, blah, blah. Request at Radio Grapevine.
1: Or studio at radiograpevine.com will come through here as well now.
0: The studio one?
1: Yeah.
0: The studio at Radio Grapevine comes through here as
1: it
0: well.
1: Will.
0: There you go. Or if you've got the app, it comes through too.
1: It does.
0: Yeah, we'll get a request on for you. So, anyway, what have we got coming up? I'm still planning. I've still got a big empty schedule here of what I'm doing in the second half of the show.
1: That's a lot of empty boxes. I mean, you've known you were doing this for a little while. You could have done a little bit of prep. You're kind of winging it now, let's be honest.
0: No, I did do prep. No, I'm going to do. There's going to be some favourite albums.
1: Okay.
0: So I'm going to pick a few of my favourite albums.
1: I'll leave at that point.
0: Right.
1: I know what your albums are like.
0: Do you?
1: No, I don't actually. So I might have to have a listen.
0: Yeah, it could be a Dexys Midnight Runners
1: could.
0: Album.
1: It's not.
0: One of them could be.
1: Oh, it could be. Oh,
0: it's a debut Dexys Midnight Runners album. It's stuff that you play all the time.
1: Yeah.
0: So the Beats' first album
1: is
0: constantly there. I also love Manic Street Preachers' Generation Terrorist.
1: You know what? That's not not a bad choice there
0: of albums. Yeah.
1: So don't give away. I will not give them all away.
0: Okay.
1: So, good.
0: I'll not give them all away. And I'll write them down here so I know what I'm doing.
1: Yes.
0: And I might have a disco later. We'll find some disco tracks.
1: Disco, yeah, but Village People.
0: Village People. Kelly Marie.
1: A Gloria Gaynor.
0: Boo Boo. A wee bit Boo Boo. Probably be going Boo Boo later. And I'll maybe do a wee Soul Hour or something like that. Yeah, and we'll get some...
1: We soul session.
0: A soul session, yeah. I don't know when I'm going to squeeze that in. It doesn't look like much.
1: You've only got 12 hours to get it in.
0: We've got 12 hours left. Yeah, and we'll figure stuff out. If I get 100 requests, then that makes up... That'll be a good 4 hours.
1: Yeah, it would, yeah.
0: If I get 100 requests. Anyway, I'll play this just now. And I'll be back after this.

Yeah, that was Catatonia, and that was Mulder and Scully. Obviously from the X-Files, if you watched them in the 90s. Was it the 90s? I do believe it was the 90s, yeah. Right, okay, we'll go a wee bit Scottish here. Not Derek Scottish, but other Scottish. This is Delamitri, Nothing Ever Happens. It's been quite busy in here today, though.

Yeah, that was Delamitri, and nothing ever happens. It's been quite happening in here today. We're nearly at 12 hours, nearly halfway. I think the second half's going to be a bit more difficult than the first half. The first half has been, I'll not say easy, because it's been nearly 12 hours, but we've had some great people in. We've had Phil, we've had Alan, we've had June from Nicholas, we've had Ron from 50 Plus, and Ellie Stewart doing a poetry. Andrew coming in, I got a message from my sister and saying he was fantastic. So Andrew's after a recording of that, and June's after a recording of her show as well that she was on. But Ian was in on Thursday and checked the logger, and it's all working, so we should have it. So I'll speak to Ian about that, and we'll get that sent out. Anyway, this is the Divine Comedy, and this is National Express. Oh, it's nearly 9 o'clock.

0: Yeah, that was a Divine Comedy and National Express. Right, we're nearly time for the news. So, Mark, what have you been up to this weekend? Anything exciting?
1: This weekend? Well, I mean, it is only Saturday.
0: Is it?
1: It's not Sunday yet.
0: It's not Sunday yet.
1: I know you're working overtime this weekend and getting through. No, this weekend I've had a nice quiet day with the family today, which has been quite nice.
0: Okay.
1: It's been all right after a very busy week. We were down in London at the start of the week, and that was hectic.
0: I can imagine.
1: Very, very hot.
0: Yeah.
1: Went to the museum, and it was just sweltering.
0: In the museum. Really? Yeah. Even a big marble building like that, yep. It was still really hot.
1: Yeah, it was absolutely... It was horrible.
0: It was too hot.
1: It was beyond sticky.
0: Beyond sticky.
1: It was hellish.
0: No.
1: But, apart from that, I do enjoy a wee trip to London, I'm not going to lie. So... Apart from the Piccadilly line was closed as well, which really made things awkward. But apart from that, it was all good.
0: I can't remember last time I was in London. I think it's when my sister lived there was the last time I went.
1: My big sister used to live in London, used to go down quite a lot, and then she had to move back to West Lothian, where we are based, here at Radio Grapevine.
0: She stayed in Tooting.
1: All right. My sister was Lewisham.
0: Tooting. So where Wolfie was, the Tooting Popular Front. Power to the people.
1: There you go.
0: Yeah, that was you, Steph. Anyway, this one will take us up to the news.
1: Nice.
0: This is Edwin Collins.

0: Coming up next, oh, we'll have some more music, I think. Channel 1 on the dial, number 1 in St John's, news on the hour-ish. This is Radio Grapevine.
1: The UK is heading into its fifth heatwave of the year. With more, here's Phil Towers.
2: These warnings suggest that the hot weather is likely to affect the well-being of the population and puts additional pressure on the health service. The Met Office says temperatures will climb through the rest of the weekend until we have heatwave conditions again next week, with a high of 36 degrees expected in parts of East Anglia and southeast England by Thursday. Two record-breaking heatwaves in May and June led to more than 2,800 excess deaths. The two heatwaves that followed in July fueled droughts and wildfires.
1: County Tyrone Police have reopened an investigation into an alleged firebomb attack on Nigel Farage's home, linked to their wider inquiry into the murder of former MP Anne Widdecombe. The police watchdog is also investigating whether a line of inquiry is missed when the original case was reviewed last year. Conservative leader Kemi Badenoch says the case of serial sex attacker Simon Levy exposes serious failings in the criminal justice system. Levy was convicted of murdering two women. Former Scotland First Minister Nicola Sturgeon has accused J.K. Rowling of being obsessed with her during an appearance at the Edinburgh Fringe Festival. Ms. Sturgeon said she wasn't at war with the Harry Potter author, but claimed Rowling spent more time thinking about her than she did about the writer. The Fláchiúil, Ireland's biggest celebration of traditional music, culture and dance, is being held in Belfast for the first time. Brendan McAleer is one of the organisers and says the success of the event is much more than visitor numbers.
3: You know, that tagline of celebrate together, we always wanted this to be a fla for everyone. We wanted everybody in the city to feel the power of what music can do for this, for Belfast, for Northern Ireland, for all of Ireland.
1: And The Last of Us star Bella Ramsey has opened up about life in the spotlight, saying they feel embarrassed to own a home at 22. Ramsey says comparing their success to others their age can sometimes feel uncomfortable. That's the latest. From Radio News Hub, I'm Dave Cronin.

Yeah, that was the Bangles and Walk Like an Egyptian. I think I've jumped back to the 80s again. So, here's a wee bit of Duran Duran. That's the Reflex.

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0: Yeah, that was Duran Duran. That one finished really quickly too. It just cut. I hate when the record just cut. Anyway, we're sticking in the 80s. And we'll go with a wee bit of Human League now, I think. Mark was asking for some trance music. I think you need to speak to Bob for that one, because Bob's a trance man. Anyway, this is Don't You Want Me? Oh, Mark, we passed the 12 hours.
1: Way!
0: We passed the 12 hours.
1: That was the news. You've got less time to go than you've done, so that's not bad.
0: Less time to go than I've done.
1: Yeah.
0: Right, okay.
1: You've got 11 hours and 49 minutes to go.
0: Is that all?
1: That's all?
0: I think Ian said he was coming up about 8 o'clock, maybe.
1: Oh, there you
0: just
1: go.
0: Just to kick me to wake me up.

Yeah, that was a Human League, and once again, that one just cut off really quickly. Anyway, this is the band's only number one, and I was watching Suggs on a reel talking about this, and how they had to write a chorus, because they had the song, but not the chorus. And then you got this one.

0: And that one cut again.
1: Some of these are cutting too quick. Anyway, that was madness. This is The Selector. This is what we're doing. We're on the radio. And we've only got 11 hours, 42 minutes to go. Right, we'll get through this. We'll get through this. Enjoy this one.

Yeah, that was the selector. Put my headphones up. There you go. That was the selector on my radio. We'll maybe go with the specials now. And this is Ghost Town. I'll maybe find the B-side of this, which is Saturday Night, Sunday Morning. That's pretty apt, isn't it? Which is a great track. On this, the B-side. Right, I'll find that and get that played in a wee while. Right. Thanks to Mark for the coke and the minstrels. Going down a treat. As I said, we're just, nearly 11 and a half hours to go. Nearly. We're doing okay. Keep listening. Send some requests in.

Yeah, that was a special. We'll finish off the wee two-tony section with the beat. And this is Hands Off She's Mine.

Yeah, that was a beat, and that was Hands Off She's Mine. Probably pick it, probably going to come up later on when I pick an album. Excuse me, not play the whole album, but we'll be playing a couple of tracks off each album of my fave albums, probably either at 10 o'clock or 11 o'clock, and then we'll get to the other stuff later after midnight. What have we got coming up now? I'd just like to thank all my guests today. We had Phil from Bloodbike Scotland. Thank you, Phil. We had Alan from Andy's Man Club. We had June from Nicola Supporting Women in West Lothian. We had Ron Mills from the 50 Plus. Ellie Stewart with her poetry, which also is the Generation Art. I keep writing it down and looking at it. Generation Arts, that's what Ellie was from. And Andrew, was Andrew just not great coming in and playing some three songs he played on his on the guitar? And the guitar sounded fantastic. Andrew, thank you. I will be coming to see the Azure Scenes play. Did I get it right? Azure Scenes? Yep, they're playing East Calder next Saturday. They're on at 7:30 on the bill, but there's an all day around with lots of bands from West Lothian, I do believe. Free, East Calder, as long as the road's open, because I think it's been a bit of a nightmare with Mid Calder and that road being closed currently when they're resurfacing it all. But that's next week. That's next week. Andrew, I'll be there. Anyway, what are we going to play now? We've jumped up to the 2010 decade, so we're still a wee bit behind. But what would I pick? Oh, this is 5 Seconds of Summer. My daughter likes them.

Sorry, I was reading some messages coming in. That was 5 Seconds of Summer and Young Blood. Right, what am I going to play now? I'm going to play this. Where did it go? Where did she go? There you go. There's a wee bit of Ariana Grande. That's what I was trying to say.

0: turn it up. Loving, I'm living, so we turn it up. Yeah, we turning it up.
1: Yeah, that was Ariana Grande. And that was, oh, what was it called? No Tears Left to Cry. That's what it was. You listen to Johnny Mac here. Over 12 hours done. What time is it? It's, gee whiz, it's half, just 25 to 10. That means I've only got 11 and a half hours to go. Yes, there you go. I'm getting there. Anyway, thanks. If you're listening, send a request in. Oh, we've got one. Oh, my wee sister sent another request in. Yeah, we'll get that on for you in a minute, Steph. Yes. I'm here till 9 o'clock in the morning. So send a request in and we'll get the rest of the show organised. I still had still quite a lot of blank spaces in my thing of what I've got to do for the rest of the night. We'll see how we get on. Anyway, this is Uptown Funk.

Yeah, that was Callum Scott and Dancing No More. You're listening to Johnny Mac here. It's a 24-hour special. We're more than halfway through now, which I'm quite pleased at. Anyway, this is we've got a bit of a disaster in the corridor, so I'm putting this on. I'll be back in a minute.

be. Yeah, that was Clean Bandit. You're listening to Johnny Mac here on the 24-hour special. It's not quite 24 hours yet, but we're getting there. I'm still awake anyway. Yes, I am. Anyway, what will I play now? What was on my mind to play next? Anyway, the disaster in the corridors has been averted. We've cleaned it up. Phew. There's a dodgy cup that we had that brought some juice up and it just dropped and exploded all over the floor. But we've got it cleaned up. Yes. Anyway, here's Pharrell and Daft Punk. This is Get Lucky. Still planning on what we're doing in a wee while. So, enjoy listening. Keep listening.

0: Yeah, that was Daft Punk and Pharrell. And Get Lucky. I'm joined by my daughter Anna. Hello, Anna.
1: Hi, Dad.
0: Right, she brought me some juice and we had an incident in the corridor. It dropped. Well, she never dropped it. The lid's rubbish on it. So the juice she brought up has just exploded. But we've cleaned it up. So we've got a couple of songs to take us up to the news. If the news is working, hopefully. This is John Newman.

That was John Newman and Love Me Again. I've got one more request. I've got another request in from my sister. She's obviously still listening and she wants the Backstreet Boys. I Want It That Way. She'll probably be screaming in her house and jumping up and down when I press play.

Yeah, well, the news is we're having issues with the news. If the internet drops for a second while it's done downloading, it stops. So it stops. So I don't have the news. So we're just miss the news this hour and get it the next hour. Well, I'm looking for something to play. What? Because I was thought the news were coming. So all right, okay. Anna's requested this. She requested this ages ago. So let's see if we'll play this one. She wanted this one on. Since she's sitting here and brought me some food. She wanted Busted and Thunderbird. Here we go. You ready? Go!

Yeah, that was for Anna. Brought some food up for me. Thank you very much, Anna. This is Carly Rae Jepsen, and this is I Really Like You.

Yeah, that was Carly Rae Jepsen. You listen, Johnny Mac here on the 24-hour special. We're more than halfway through. It's 10 past 10. Is that 13 hours we've done? Yeah, that's 13 hours we've done. Gee whiz. That's amazing, isn't it? Right, 13 hours so far. That means there's less than 12 to go. So just under 11 hours to go. So we've got planning. So we're going to play another track, and then we'll maybe start on some of my favourite LP tracks. We'll pick some LPs out and we'll play a couple of tracks off them and tell you why they're my favourite LP tracks. Then I think about midnight, we're going to go D-I-S-C-O. So we'll do an hour's disco. And then probably 1 till 3, we'll maybe get this

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Yeah, that was Meghan Trainor and Charlie Puth and Marvin Gaye. Right, we'll go with this one, and then we're going to get a track from one of my favourite albums. It's always on my playlist and playing. We'll finish here with some Taylor Swift, and this is Love Story.

Yeah, that was Taylor Swift, and that was Love Story. I'm going to do my album part now, favourite LP tracks and favourite albums that are always on my turntable or on my Bluetooth when I'm working. First one we'll do is Dexys Midnight Runners. I think it was released 1980. It's brilliant album. It's a complete soul album. This is Searching for the Young Soul Rebels, and this is a track that everybody will know.

Yeah, that was Gino. That was from the album Searching for Young Soul Rebels, released in 1980. I do believe this one is from 1980 as well. It's one of my albums that I play all the time. This is Sound Effects by The Jam, and this is my favourite Jam track probably ever, maybe. This is Man in the Corner Shop.

Yeah, that was a jam, and from the album Sound Effects from 1980, I'm guessing it was 1980, because then the next one was 1981 and The Gift was 1982. Yep, so that was Man in the Corner Shop, my favourite jam track off that album, and probably my favourite jam track of all time. Next one we've got, what time we've got? Oh, we'll get this one in before the messages. excuse me. Next one we've got is an album, a band that I used to see all the time in the 80s. Released one or two albums, one album and one big EP, and got back together. Yeah, the album is self-titled album. Sorry, the album is called The Work Gets Done. This is The Moment, and this is The Work Gets Done. Yep, it started, and we'll get another one on after this. Enjoy this one.

Yeah, that was a band called The Moment, and that was their title track from their album, released in about 1986 or maybe, probably 1986, late 86. This one was released in 1990. This is The Charlatans' first album called Some Friendly, and this is White Shirt. Oh, helps turn the volume up, eh?

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7: One, two, one, two, three.

That was ABC and When Smokey Sings. Not on my list of albums that I'm playing tracks from, but that's just a great track. Anyway, you're listening to Johnny Mac here. I've been on since, 2 minutes past nine. It's now 22:38. Gee whiz, what am I thinking? Anyway, we've still got a few more hours to go. So up to midnight, we're going to play some tracks off my favourite album. So we'll be doing that and explaining the tracks off them. I think we're going to do midnight to one. I'm going to see what disco tracks we've got, and we'll go some. We'll go for a wee bit disco mania. Excuse me. And then probably 1 o'clock till maybe three. We'll do the soul all nighter, or so couple hours. In between other stuff as well, maybe we'll get, maybe just do 2 hours of soul music, will we? Okay, well, that's fine. That'll be your relaxation hour. Yeah. 3 o'clock, I've got a request from my sister to play a song at 3 o'clock, because she said she'd still be listening at 3 o'clock in the morning, so she wants some Green Day, so we'll maybe do a wee bit of punk at 3 o'clock in the morning. Since Ron today said it was the punk can now join the 50 plus network, because punk is officially 50 year old this year, so they can join. Yep, whatever date New Rose was released by The Damned, because that was the first punk single released in the 70s by UK punk bands. And we'll figure out how it goes for the rest of the time, from about 4 o'clock to 9 o'clock. Gee whiz, that's still 5 hours. What was, absolutely, what was I thinking? Yeah, we'll get there. So, thanks to Anna for bringing some food up. The mishap in the corridor has been sorted, so nobody will fall and slip in the corridor. If one of any of the staff walking past, just pop your head in, we'll get a request on for you. Yes, we can do that. We're here to do requests. So, what am I going to play now? One of the other albums that I play all the time when I'm working in my shed, because I work in my shed, believe it or not. That's my office, because my wife and my daughter uses the office in the house, so I got relegated to the shoffice, as it's known. It's a converted shed which has got internet in it. It's all fully lined and it's warm and it's cool, and it's got a stereo system in there, so this one's on it quite a lot. This is the Redskins from about 1986, and the album's called Neither Washington Nor Moscow, and this is It Can Be Done. There you go.

Yep, that was Redskins, and that was It Can Be Done Again from the album Neither Washington Nor Moscow. Right, what else have we got? The band has been getting so much and so much media coverage again because it's just because they deserve it. Is album It's a Play All the Time as well. It's debut album called The Specials, by The Specials, and this is Too Much Too Young. Too much too.

Yeah, that was a special. That was a live version rather than the version that's on LP. Another LP that is constantly there, and I never get bored of it because it's just an amazing album. And which Andrew, was when he was in, mentioned this. He got a new... did he mention this one? Did he find this one? Oh, maybe it wasn't this one. It was a different album he was going on about. But anyway, this is the original Quadrophenia album by The Who, and this is The Real Me.

Yeah, that was a Who, and that was the Real Me from the Quadrophenia album, which is fantastic. I love it. I can play it all the time, never get bored of it. You always hear something new in it. Anyway, back to Dex's Midnight Runners. First album, Searching for the Young Soul Rebels, and this is the last track on the album. This is There, There, My Dear.

Yeah, that was the last track on There There My... That was There There My Dear, the last track on Searching for the Young Soul Rebels by Dixie's Midnight Runners, released about 1980. Last album track from this period before the news, and we'll get this one on. This is from an album which I have in the house, but I think 1 year this was on my favourite album or the most played tracks from on Spotify, because it sends you your top 10 or your top 100 songs you've played on Spotify every year. And this album turned up with most of the tracks, I think, 1 year, because I just kept on playing it all the time. This is the Beats album from 1980. They all seem to be from 1980, don't they? And it's I Just Can't Stop It by The Beat, and this is the first track. This is Mirror in the Bathroom.

Yeah, that was the beat from the album I Just Can't Stop It in Mirror in the Bathroom. Pick a wee bit, Ed Sheeran. Not that I've got any of his albums, but this will take us up to the news. She played the

0: Coming up next, we'll play some more of my favourite album tracks in my life. Channel 1 on the dial, number 1 in St John's. News on the hour, nearly. 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
1: UK's heading into its fifth heatwave of the year. With more, here's Phil Towers.
2: These warnings suggest that the hot weather is likely to affect the well-being of the population and puts additional pressure on the health service. The Met Office says temperatures will climb through the rest of the weekend until we have heatwave conditions again next week, with a high of 36 degrees expected in parts of East Anglia and southeast England by Thursday. Two record-breaking heatwaves in May and June led to more than 2,800 excess deaths. The two heatwaves that followed in July fueled droughts and wildfires.
1: County Tyrone Police have reopened an investigation into an alleged firebomb attack on Nigel Farage's home, linked to their wider inquiry into the murder of former MP Anne Widdecombe. The police watchdog is also investigating whether a line of inquiry is missed when the original case was reviewed last year. Conservative leader Kemi Badenoch says the case of serial sex attacker Simon Levy exposes serious failings in the criminal justice system. Levy was convicted of murdering two women. Former Scotland First Minister Nicola Sturgeon has accused J.K. Rowling of being obsessed with her during an appearance at the Edinburgh Fringe Festival. Ms. Sturgeon said she wasn't at war with the Harry Potter author, but claimed Rowling spent more time thinking about her than she did about the writer. The Fláchiúil, Ireland's biggest celebration of traditional music, culture and dance, is being held in Belfast for the first time. Brendan McAleer is one of the organisers and says the success of the event is much more than visitor numbers.
3: You know, that tagline of celebrate together, we always wanted this to be a flower for everyone. We wanted everybody in the city to feel the power of what music can do for this, for Belfast, for Northern Ireland, for all of Ireland.
1: And The Last of Us star Bella Ramsey has opened up about life in the spotlight, saying they feel embarrassed to own a home at 22. Ramsey says comparing their success to others their age can sometimes feel uncomfortable. That's the latest. From Radio News Hub, I'm Dave Cronin.

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1: Yeah, that was Corner Shop. You listen to Johnny Mac here. It's after 11 o'clock. I've only been on since 9 o'clock this morning. I'm only on till 9 o'clock tomorrow morning. Charity 24-hour special. Yes, it is. Anyway, I've got this request in from my dad because it was one of my mum's favourite tunes later on. This is Ed Sheeran and Andrea Bocelli, and this is Perfect. Enjoy this one.

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We're now transferring to our studios at St. John's Hospital in Livingston, where Radio Grapevine provide entertainment to the patients, the staff, and the wider community.

Yeah, that was Andrea Botticelli and Ed Sheeran and Perfect. And my mum used to request that every week. And so I used to play that all the time for my mum. Anyway, that was for my dad this time. Anyway, we'll get to my albums in a minute. What time have we got? God, it's 12 minutes past 11. Gee whiz. Here's the All Saints and Under the Bridge. Help if I turn the volume up.

Yeah, that was All Saints and Under the Bridge. You're listening to Johnny Mac here on the 24-hour special. It's, what time we got? It's 17, well, nearly 18 minutes past 11. Sorry, you're probably waiting on your relaxation hour, but you're not getting it. Or I'd check what's on the schedule, but I can't. I'm here till 9 o'clock in the morning, and it'll revert back to normal for the weekend. What have we got? We're going to play another track off one of my favourite albums. This is a single that was off Sound Effects. And it sounds a bit like a Beatle track. Paul Weller might have stole the bass line off this. But this is Start from 1980.

That was The Jam, and that was from the album Sound Effects, one of my favourite albums of The Jam. Anyway, we'll jump back to favourite. Well, right, okay. I'm here. It's 24. I'm doing a 24-hour broadcast because just for charity. So this morning and early this afternoon, we had a number of charities in. We had Blood Bikes Scotland in, and Phil was in telling us all about Blood Bikes and how much money they save the NHS. Yep, very worthwhile charity, saves the NHS, and I think they're aiming to save the NHS over £500,000. That's in the region of Forth, Lothians, Borders, Fife, Tayside and Forth Valley. So in the five regions, they're hoping to save the NHS about £500,000. So, yep, we'll do that. So that's what they were in. Then Alan was in talking about Andy's Man Club, which is, if you listen every Wednesday, I do read out Andy's Man Club. It's there to help men with mental health issues and just other can't cope. And there's somewhere there for people to talk to. A bit like Nicola's, which is a female version of this. But it seems to go a bit more with Nicola's. And June was so happy to be here. And she's wanting to do a show on Radio Grapevine, a wellbeing show. So I need to speak to Ian about that and see if we can get Nicola up once a week to do a show. That would be very interesting. Then we had Rod Mills from the 50 Plus Network. He's one of the trustees there, and he told us all about it. I didn't know they did so much. They do so much for over 50s. The only stipulation is you're over 50 and you live in West Lothian. So, yep, you can get into the over 50s club. Go and check out their website. It's 50 plus West Lothian 50 plus network. Yep, and then we had Ellie Stewart, and she is linked to Generation Arts, and she'd done a 10-session project with the dialysis unit, the patients and the staff there, and she wrote a poetry book using the words that people had said to her while she was in, and that's been dotted about the hospital, free to pick up. So red booklet, and there's about, I think she said there was 24 poems in it, and she was brilliant reading some of these out. Then Andrew from the Ozerns. Yeah, I can't say that name. He come up and done a wee solo song. He'd done three songs and on his 12-string guitar, and it sounded brilliant. Sounded brilliant in the studio. I don't know how it sounded when it went out, but thank you, Andrew. And Andrew is, and the band are playing at the All Dayer at the Village in East Calder next week. His band is on, I'll not say it again, Ozerns. Ozerns, yes, they're on at 7:30 next week. Don't know why such a word is so hard for me to say. It has been a long day so far. I'm usually in my bed by 10:30. It's now, 11:30 nearly. Anyway, thanks for that. We've had Martin up. Martin come up as well. Martin used to be a help out on our Wednesday, and asked Martin if he wanted to come up, have a chat, and if he wanted to speak about diabetes, because Martin's had diabetes since he was 7, type A diabetes, and how it's affected his life and how it's changed in the last 10 years with the movement of all the technology that's there. You don't have to stick your finger anymore, it's an instant check with a wee tab that's on your arm. Okay, that's everybody there. We had other charities that I contacted, and we were wanting to come up, but they didn't have any staff available to come up, or because people were on holiday. That is a shout out to goes to River Kids, Carers of West Lothian, the Food Train, Alzheimer's Scotland, Eczema Outreach, Home Start, and Kids Echo. They were the other charities I'd spoken to. So that was today the reason for this. Plus, I'm doing this for Radio Grapevine just to get some noticeable things out there, so and fundraise for Radio Grapevine as well via my work. So yeah, we're raising money at my work for Radio Grapevine. So thanks for listening, and I'm jumping to another track from the Charlatans first album, from Some Friendly. This is always on my in my CD playing in the shed, or it's on Bluetooth from Spotify, but I do have the album still in the white plastic cover that it come in, and this is the first song I heard by the Charlatans. And a guy, Martin Blunt, who's a bass player, used to be in another band I used to go and watch, and that's why I got into the Charlatans, but this is the first track I heard
released in 1989. This is the only one I know.

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Yeah, that was the Cardigans and Raising Rewind. You're listening to Johnny Mack here on Radio Grapevine. I'm still here, believe it or not. Yes, I am. Nearly made it to midnight so far. It's only my wee sister that's been sending requests in. 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Or if you've got the app, you can send it in via the app. She's asked for this one. Classic tune.

Yep, that was Estelle Council of my wee sister. I've got, yeah, thanks, Deborah, I got your message. I'm going to keep going. I've nearly made it to midnight. Yeah, it's been a long day so far, and I've only got 9 and a bit hours to go. Only nine and a bit hours, he says. And I know, oh, what can I play? That was from my wee sister. I'm going to come back to my albums. I'm going to play. I was sitting listening to your message, so I never managed to cue another song up. You can tell I'm winging this now. My wee sister's requested that I do it at 3 o'clock in the morning. She says when nurses have a brain freeze, because my wee sister used to be a nurse in a night shift. She says, you'll thank me for this. She suggested something for 3 o'clock. I don't know. She asked for a boy band hour. Now, can I suffer boy band music for an hour? I don't know. Anyway, I'll play this. Hope you like this one, Deborah.

0: Yeah, that was a communal. I played that for Deborah because she sent me a message and she asked if I could play her message out on air. So here we go. There's a message from Deborah, who used to be one of our presenters, an award-winning presenter, Deborah.
1: Johnny Mack.
0: Yeah, here she is.
1: Thought I'd give you a little message to say, keep going, you can do this. I've been listening on and off throughout the day, and personally think you're mad. But as you can hear, I haven't got a voice for radio at the moment. It's been used quite a bit recently. Been doing a lot of singing with my choir down south in sunny Morecambe. So I think you're best off doing this. I wouldn't have been able to come and help you this evening, even if I was still up in Scotland. But you keep going, mate. You're doing really, really well. Hopefully I'll catch up with you very soon. Bye for now.
0: That was Deborah, the award-winning presenter that was at Radio Grapevine. And thank you, Deborah. And I'm playing this with my brother-in-law. He's not requested anything, but he went to see this band play three nights in a row in Berlin. Yep, this is the Pet Shop Boys, and this is Always On My Mind.

0: Yeah, that was Pet Shop Boys. That's gone out for Binny, who went to see them three times last month in Berlin. Anyway, last track from I Just Can't Stop It. This is Jackpot.
1: Love this track.

0: Love that track. That was Jackpot. That was off the Beats album. I just can't stop it. Anyway, I'm going to play this before I play my next track.
1: This generation rules the nation with Russian.

that left the microphone up. Probably heard me sing along with that. Anyway, two more tracks off albums and then we'll get to Midnight, and I think it's D-I-S-C-O. Anyway, this is off Quadrophenia album. This is one of my favourites. This is Cut My Hair.

0: youths entered the Grand Hotel in pursuit of two leather-clad rockers. South Coast police have warned that if the fights between rival gangs of mods and rockers continue, stricter security measures will be enforced at railway stations, both in London and on the South Coast.
1: How is that? I love that track. I know every song to that one. It's just absolutely fantastic album. I could play it over and over again and never get bored with it. Right, last track I'm playing. The news is going to be late. I've got the news. It's working. It's going to be late. It's midnight. It's now Sunday. I've made it to Sunday. Right, okay. I'm going to play this last track on this album. And it's a bit like... This is off the Charlatans' Some Friendly album. I think it's a bit like Bob O'Reilly, the very beginning of Bob O'Reilly. And I'm going to turn it up loud in here, because it's just fantastic. This is Sprogston Green. There you go, it's starting. It's fantastic. And then we'll get on to the news, and then it's DISCO for the next hour.

0: Coming up next, we've got the Disco Hour. Channel 1 on the dial, number 1 in St John's, news on the hour, or nearly on the hour. 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
1: Andy Burnham is set to begin a nationwide tour this week, meeting people across the country to hear their concerns about the cost of living. The government says the trip will help shape a series of new measures aimed at cutting everyday costs and supporting local high streets. Mr. Burnham says he wants to get out of Westminster and hear directly from communities across the UK. The UK is facing its fifth heatwave of the year, with new heat health alerts in force. Temperatures could reach 36 degrees Celsius. Well, one in six Brits say they're taking drastic action to cope with the heat waves. Karen Barker's from Citizens Advice, who did the research. She says people struggle to stop their homes overheating.
2: Even when it's not a real risk to our health, it could really be affecting our ability to concentrate at work. We also saw in the survey that a lot of people reported having to take time off of work because they just felt too overheated to do that.
1: The Royal Navy says Russian naval activity around UK waters is increasing after spending 21 days in July monitoring Moscow's ships. Royal Navy vessels tracked Russian warships escorting so-called Shadow Fleet tankers. They're used to help Russia bypass sanctions on its oil exports. 7.2 million more UK adults are living with obesity than in 1992. That's when the government published its first obesity strategy. David Buck is from the King's Fund, who did the research.
3: Now it's normalised that one third of us are now officially obese as adults, and many more are overweight. And the fact that policy has obviously not been effective to date.
1: And it was a Lord of the Rings reunion as stars Elijah Wood, Sean Astin, Dominic Monaghan and Billy Boyd got together for dinner more than 20 years after the film trilogy ended. Monaghan shared a photo of the gathering online, describing it as one great night of conversation. That's the latest from Radio News Hub. I'm Dave Cronin.
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It's Johnny Mac here. Yeah, I'm trying to get... I just putting the wrong number in to get the next song on. Yeah, we're on the disco hour now, so we'll have some disco tunes up to 1 o'clock. Gee whiz, what am I doing? Anyway, and then we're going to have an hour or two of soul music, I think. This is Disco Inferno. This is the Tramps.

Yeah, yeah, this is Johnny Mac here. We're still here. I think I've had a second wind. I don't know what it is, but I've had a second wind. And I feel wide awake. So we're doing the disco hour from 12 to 1. And then we'll get the Northern Soul bit on. This is Chaka Khan.

Yeah, you're listening to Johnny Mac here. And it's, we're on the disco hour. We'll get some messages on in a minute. But this is Edwin Starr and this is Contact. Enjoy this one.

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1: Nothing like a good run at the coast, but a better Redback. 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Head back, breathe and relax.
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